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15: That was the moment when I realized I got to do something. I was scheduled to go in for knee surgery. And for the pre-op, they do the blood work. It was determined that I was now type 2 diabetic and I was severely overweight. Years ago,

0: also have to register as a sex offender. Sheriff Rick Staley says this case is a reminder for parents to monitor their child's social media activity and the apps they are using. Drought conditions remain the same in South Florida despite all the recent rains.
1: So for now, we're mainly holding steady with most of the area in D2 to D3, severe to extreme drought. And hopefully through the remainder of June, we could get some more rains that could help knock this drought status back a bit.
0: National Weather Service meteorologist George Rizzuto says rain-soaked Miami will get more with a chance of urban flooding, the rain and cloud cover keeping the region cooler, and there is a threat of rip currents along South Florida beaches. A city in Okaloosa County will combine the old and new this 4th of July, the Destin City Council voting Monday to hire a company to do a drone show along with traditional fireworks on the 4th. The cost of the combined show will be almost $60,000. Celebrated chef and global humanitarian Jose Andres is in Miami tonight. He is speaking about his new book, Spain My Way, in a conversation with The View host Anna Navarro at Miami-Dade College's Chapman Conference Center in Miami. With Florida's News, I'm Kimba Tyler.
2: President Trump says the United States will win the Iran war one way or another. Today, President Trump shrugged off questions about the war dragging down Republican chances in the midterm elections. He then touted good things going on while the war continues, including a record stock market. His comments come with conflicting reports about the progress of the U.S.-Iran peace talks. A takedown of alleged fraudsters in Ohio is being announced by the Department of Justice. Acting U.S. Attorney General Todd Blanche made the announcement in Columbus today. State employees are among more than a dozen defendants who are being indicted in what Blanche called some of the most significant fraud schemes in the country. Some moviegoers are facing their own odyssey trying to score tickets to Christopher Nolan's latest film. Tickets for IMAX and other premium large format showings of The Odyssey went on sale this morning and immediately saw sky-high demand. So many fans tried to buy tickets that AMC had to put its ticketing app on hold. I'm Rob Martier.
3: Have you heard the news?
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3: Pratt will take on Bass.
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14: Across the country, people were speaking up, and the more they did, the more they learned about the hidden underbelly of the most powerful law enforcement agency in the land. I'm Ed Helms, host of Snafu, Season 2, Medburg. 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
5: Trial awaits three boys charged in a violent Miami rape.
6: Nearly a year after their arrests, 12, 13, and 15-year-olds accused of taking a 12-year-old girl to an Overtown community garden, putting rocks in her mouth, holding her down, and raping her are getting one final delay.
7: They were in the juvenile system. They get to a trial within 90 days.
6: Judge Richard Hirsch telling the attorneys for the three he'll be putting this case to jury by early September. The 15-year-old suspect who appeared in adult bond court on Monday and is being held without bond pleaded not guilty this morning. The youngest suspect is on house arrest, while the now 14-year-old

0: $60,000. Celebrated chef and global humanitarian Jose Andres is in Miami tonight. He is speaking about his new book, Spain My Way, in a conversation with The View host Anna Navarro at Miami-Dade College's Chapman Conference Center in Miami. With Florida's News, I'm Kimba Tyler.
1: Election officials in California say roughly 700,000 ballots still need to be counted following Tuesday's primary elections. Officials say it's taking so long because by law, every voter gets a mail-in ballot that doesn't have to be postmarked until the final voting day and then gets signature verified. President Trump says he wants to bring down energy costs by investing $700 million in coal plants. Speaking from the Oval Office today, the president said the money will be used to preserve existing plants and build new ones.
2: If you look at China, if you look at so many of the successful countries, they're using coal.
1: Trump is invoking the Cold War era Defense Production Act that gives the president authority to support and invest in private production considered vital to national security. Amazon is unveiling a new AI robot that obeys verbal commands. The global online retailer revealed its new mobile robot today at an Amazon fulfillment center near London. I'm Rob Martier.
3: Have you heard the news?
4: I hope she's ready.
3: Pratt will take on Bass.
5: All the way to victory in November.
3: After calling Trump a Nazi.
6: I endorsed Graham Plattner.
7: Supporting the guy that's got a Nazi tattoo.
3: DHS hearings.
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21: Let's get out of here. Out. Canada. Canada. We'll be there before these son of a bitches know what hit them.
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0: More than 24 hours after California's election and just 62% of the vote has actually been counted in the L.A. mayoral race. That may be more. That was the number I pulled this morning, but still. There is the 6th Congressional District. Now, what's funny about this is that district was redistricted so the Democrats could pick up a new congressman. But the two candidates who are leading are the Republican who became an independent, Kevin Kiley, but he caucuses with Republicans, and an out-and-out Republican named Michael Stansfield. Now, only 47% of the votes are in, and Kiley is in first, the incumbent, followed by Stansfield, the Republican. As of this morning, Richard Pan, the leading Democrat, was only 1,000 votes behind. So it was 27% to 22 to 21. So there's plenty of room for them to cheat and get their candidate in and then knock the Republican out. And it'll be yet another example of where Republicans will sit idly by and let the Democrats bully them into handing over another seat because racism or mean or something, orange man bad, something. And most Republicans are not fighters. Republicans will only fight when the fight is for themselves. Greg Abbott, governor of Texas, great example. He's put in all these electoral integrity measures this year because he's on the ballot. While the Democrats have been ripping off Harris County, the largest county in the state, in the last several cycles. But it's not until he's on the ballot that he does anything about it, which in and of itself is something worth discussing. Here is NBC News preparing you for the fact in California that the Democrats are going to win, even though they're losing now, because votes are coming in. Because, you know, the late votes, they always tend to favor Democrats. Oh, that's probably true. You know how, like, also crime statistics? Turns out Democrats commit those. Wonder why late arriving ballots historically favor Democrats. You think it's because they cheat and that's where those ballots are coming from?
1: Remember, the final piece of the puzzle that we won't know tonight, right, is the late arriving vote by mail. And we're talking about probably like a third of the vote in Los Angeles. We're probably not going to be getting until tomorrow and maybe days to come after tomorrow. The mail can still come in after Election Day. And there's indications, and there's certainly a ton of precedent here, that late arriving vote by mail is going to be significantly more Democratic friendly than all of the other vote. Meaning that would be good news for Bass.
2: Right.
1: That would be good news for Rahman. If she's going to come out of tonight behind Pratt, it's a huge if. But if she's going to come out of tonight behind Pratt, well, it's not a huge if at this point. She would then have an opportunity if she's close enough to catch him with that. But that is a 25,000 vote pad there. 8 percentage points that Pratt has managed to build.
0: Interesting. Well, speaking of Democrats, in 2016, the head of the Democrat Party was Debbie Wasserman Schultz. She, of course, the vice chair was Tulsi Gabbard, who ended up being part of the Trump administration until recently. But she was the one who was using the Democrat Party money to favor one Democrat, Hillary Clinton, over another, Bernie Sanders. And that's part of what WikiLeaks exposed. But now the white Democrat is not necessary anymore, so she's in trouble. Hakeem Jeffries, who's the leader of the Democrats in the House, is not supporting her because that's supposed to be a black seat. You see, they pick seats that are black. And the white Democrats love that until they're the one up against the black and they go, oh, wait. You mean that came around on me? I was using the, hey, let's unite against the Republicans, blacks, vote for me. But now you're going to do black over white over a Democrat as well? Yeah, that's how this works.
3: Do you support her run in that district? What's your response to this criticism?
4: Haven't made a decision,
2: as it relates to that particular race. Everybody has a right to run where they see fit. They got to go make their case to the people that they hope to represent moving forward. And that's what I've communicated directly to Congresswoman Wasserman Schultz. Obviously, she has a strong track record of accomplishment here in the Congress and on behalf of the people that she's represented over the years in Florida. At the same period of time, I think we all recognize the sensitivities of the moment in terms of an unprecedented Jim Crow-like assault on black political representation that has been unleashed by the Supreme Court's outrageous decision to gut the Voting Rights Act. And it's an environment that all of us need to be sensitive to as we move forward.
0: Yes. Everyone, please be sensitive. Please be sensitive to people who came to power on the basis of racism, blacks over whites, that when you call out that racism as being unconstitutional, you must be sensitive to the fact that this is their power structure. And without this power structure, they might have to enter the private sector and compete. And Lord knows they can't do that. The Supreme Court has cleared Alabama's new congressional map, blocking a lower court ruling that claimed the redistricting plan intentionally discriminates against black people. It does not. It just doesn't allow you to intentionally discriminate against white people. Newsmax, Judge Andrew Napolitano.
3: It is interesting that the lower court actually articulated all the so-called racial biases in the Alabama legislature when it found that this voting map is based on race, which of course is prohibited by the 14th Amendment. The Supreme Court has, in my view, quite properly said the states cannot use race. They cannot use race to help a racial group. They cannot use race to harm a racial group. Mm-hmm. The lower court found that the state of Alabama, its legislature, used race to harm a racial group. Supreme Court, in one of those emergency rulings, stop, go, yes, no, you've heard me complain about this for a long time, they don't give reasons, basically said, no, you can't use race. The voting, the congressional map passed by the legislature stands.
0: I would love to see a chart of the number of people who now invest in gold and silver, first-time investors, and see what that looks like over the last 20 years. Because 20 years ago, I knew very few people who did. Now, including myself, a lot of people. 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
16: We have other big manufacturers that are coming to our state producing great paying jobs with great benefits, bringing economic prosperity to all parts of our state. They're actually going to be able to lower rates and return money to the taxpayer. I know that is hard to believe because that is not happening anywhere else in the rest of the country, which is why our story is so compelling.
17: Well, part of this is also coming into the politics of the state. We're seeing it in the gubernatorial race, your term limited, but we have the Democratic candidate Keisha Lance Bottoms, advocating that we should see a freeze in construction when it comes to this. Has any party figured
16: out? Well, that's
17: out?
16: Just an insane position to take because, you know, I was down in Early County, Georgia. It's one of the poorest counties in the United States of America. And they, as soon as I got out of the car, were coming to me going, please help us with our data center. We want to build a data center here. We know that will provide good paying jobs for our community because they just had a sawmill that shut down. And they know that it'll be good for helping them reduce property taxes like they're doing in Columbia County. Now, I'm not saying we need to put a data center in every community. We certainly don't need to be pushing them in communities where the local governments and the people don't want it. But there are many places around the state where people do want it, and that's where we need to work with them. So I think it's irresponsible for Keisha Lance Bottoms to say freeze construction. I mean, we're the number one state in the country for business. We're producing jobs in all parts of our state, and that is my goal that I'm going to continue to work on as long as I'm governor.
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0: by the guy in second place. What's up with that? A takedown of alleged fraudsters in Ohio is being announced by the Department of Justice. The president says, one way or another, we're going to win this. We're going to win it, win it, win it, win it one way. Sorry, I broke out into song. My criticism, don't say it that way, Mr. President. Say, the United States will end this war one way or another, not win this war. I believe the war is already won. Just getting you to stop in your aspirations of an agreement that means nothing keeps whatever is going, going. Carolina won in overtime last night. I couldn't. As it is, I only got 4 hours sleep trying to wait for the end of that game. But it was Carolina 4-3 in overtime. The series now tied at one game apiece, headed to the desert in Vegas to play on ice. Game 3 tomorrow night. Game 2 of the NBA Finals is tonight. Knicks and the Spurs. Knicks are up 1-0. Knicks will be up 2-0 by this time tomorrow. Well, the war in Iran has lowered the U.S. petroleum reserves to its lowest level since 2004. Our national correspondent, Rory O'Neill, has the story. Good morning, Rory.
1: Yeah, good morning, Michael. And, you know, we're exporting oil like never before either. We've heard President Trump say that as a result of the drill baby drill policies, that America's oil industries are booming. But the U.S. crude shipments have gone from 4.4 million barrels per day. Now the U.S. is exporting 5.8 million barrels per day. And we're still dipping into the U.S. strategic reserve. We've released about 50 million barrels of crude from the SPR so far, an authorized drawdown of $172 million. And there are concerns that the U.S. and other countries around the world all sort of dipping into their reserves. At some point, even the pantry is going to go dry. And what happens to oil prices then?
0: Yeah. And, you know, the first thing, because I know listeners can get defensive. I had said earlier, listen, when Joe Biden was emptying out the reserve, everybody on the right and the talking points from the media on the right were how dangerous and stupid. I will say this is different. It is a time of war, and that's when you're supposed to. But the exports that you bring up make this an interesting scenario. I think we see a money-making opportunity and a window to do it, and then know we have the capacity then to refill it. That's at least what seems to be the strategy that they're playing out. It's not one I would have done, but I'm far more conservative than Donald Trump.
1: Well, it's also, I think it's optimism. First, the oil companies are going to sell where they make the most money, right?
0: Money.
1: And then it's this idea that, and they think that this is going to be a temporary disruption, right? But you need both parts of that equation in order for this to work.
0: You know, I think it's Tuesday next week. We're going to have Interior Secretary Doug Burgum, who I've been dying to meet by phone for a long time. I think he's a really bright guy. But anyway, we're going to talk a little bit about that, you know, oil independence, how we could not continue to be dependent on other countries for energy, especially when those countries are enemies. What we've achieved with energy independence, what we're going to achieve through more drilling and more refinement capabilities. But I wonder what his take is going to be on this. I'm almost certain he must have had a place at the table in this decision anyway. But it's pretty low. Let's put it that way. Lowest since 2004.
1: And would some sort of export control be in the cards to say, all right, look, companies, you can't keep sending all this oil overseas. We need it here.
0: That gives me an idea. One day you and I ought to team up on a guest. Yeah, I can do hard hitting news too, Rory.
1: Sure.
0: I know you don't have any respect for me. Just like, you know, you noticed a minute ago, I didn't say you'd be coming through to pick up the dirty plates. I said they would. I put us on a different level.
1: I did appreciate that.
0: Yep. Thank you. Rory's coming back in the third hour. We got a new national poll that takes a look at how Americans feel about the 250th, which I really would like to take a second. Rory, thank you so much. Great reporting. There was a time, and I don't know how long ago it was, maybe 15, 20. Time goes by so fast, I can't keep track of it. I think it has something to do with where you're at in life. How much fulfillment you're actually living versus striving for. I think it has something to do with how busy you are. And I think it has something to do with these freaking phones that steal every spare second. But I have never seen the calendar flip the way it flips now. When I tell you, it feels like a moment ago was last Friday. But I remember like 15 or so years ago, I just asked this question out of the blue. People went nuts, out of their living minds, either in agreement or in hatred towards me. I asked a simple question.

0: reason they won in 73 is because I was rooting them on. I was a big, beautiful Knicks fan. But you look at the way that franchise has been run over the course of the last few decades, horrible. But they're in the finals and they're doing very well. And, you know, we're making the Knicks great again. You look at Jalen Brunson. You look at Mitchell Robinson, great guy. Karl Anthony Towns, great guy. Mike Brown, the head coach, fantastic guy.
1: You can name them all.
0: They're all doing a tremendous job. They're doing a great job, Pizza Boy. I have to say that they're doing a fantastic job. Michael Bridges, we love it. Bridges and Power Plant Day, but he's doing a great job over there with the Knicks. And hopefully they bring it home. The Bucktooth Botox Bandit of Buffalo can be quiet. She can shove a sock in it, right? Someone's got to tell her, ma'am, stop talking. Because every time she opens her mouth, she says something very stupid.
1: Bucktooth Botox Bandit from Buffalo that you call stupid. Don, of course, would just call her Bobby. All right. Are you pleased with the way things are looking in California? I know you're frustrated. I issued a severe shenanigans watch, in effect, meaning conditions are favorable for shenanigans. After all, they could be counting these votes for who knows how long.
0: Well, you look at California, that's the Latin word for shenanigans, right? You think about it, shenanigans. You look at California in the dictionary, you get shenanigans. It's always with the funny business, except it's not very funny because they're playing games with our elections. We can't have that. And I don't know if the reason why they're counting very slow, you know, they count very slow. I don't know if the reasons why they're doing that is because they're all stupid people like the Somalis in Minnesota. Did they get their degree from the Learing Center? Is that why they have to count slow? Or is it because they're playing games? I think it's a mixture of both. I think these are very stupid people, very challenged people. Math is not very good. You know, they have to count one at a time, and they're doing it very slowly. But they're also playing games. I love your severe shenanigans watch. I think we're going to upgrade that. It's severe shenanigans warning.
1: Warning.
0: And then if it gets really crazy, we say it's a severe shenanigans emergency. And you have to watch out. But, you know, I'm one of the greatest meteorologists and weather people. You look at weather.
1: Yeah.
0: I'm one of the greatest in the history of the world. And you look at last year, speaking of the weather, after we renamed the Gulf of Mexico to the Gulf of America, Pizza Boy, did you know that we had zero hurricanes?
1: Yeah, it was very calm.
0: In the Gulf. Never would have happened if I wasn't elected president. We're never going to have a hurricane again. We're keeping them out. We're deporting them. You know, you look at El Nino, you look at La Nina, we deported them too.
1: We deported them.
0: El Nino and La Nina, God.
1: We
0: sent them back to their country on the Trump appeal. So they're out, but we did a tremendous job.
1: Closing moments Friday with 47, Graham Plattner, and I really think this could go Anthony Weiner any day. That seems like the movie, The Campaign. I mean, you know, this guy's got swastikas, now sexting. Who knows what's next? He moves forward. We have a terrorist character witness who wins in New Jersey. I mean, can just anybody get elected?
0: Well, you look at the Democrat Party, Pizza Boy. These are crazy people. You look at Graham Plattner. Everybody wants to make a big deal out of my mean tweets. Remember mean tweets?
1: Oh, yeah.
0: He sent some very interesting texts. I would never do that. I would never send a text like that. But nasty guy, Nazi tattoo. You look at James Tallarico. He calls women his neighbors with a uterus, right? The last time I called one of my neighbors somebody with a uterus, I was talking about the Prime Minister of Canada, right? Think about it. Carney and Trudeau, those women are crazy. I have to say that. Those and the President of France, too, also has a uterus, Emmanuel Macron. But you look at Tallarico, you look at the terrorists in New Jersey, you look at Plattner, Abu al-Sayed in Michigan. These are crazy people, Pizza Boy, crazy. They're crazier than you when you interrupt me, which is something you don't do that much anymore. Because
1: I'm trying not to.
0: We showed you a picture of the house. We don't want you to do that. You better stop doing that.
1: I do want the exclusive interview with
0: Donna. If you keep doing that, you're going to go the If you keep doing that, you're going to go the way of Scott Pelley. CBS, you're going to get fired. We don't want to see that happen. Now, the Democrats are running a bunch of crazy people. That much I can tell you.
1: All right, that wasn't me. That's Jeffrey rushing you there with the sound effect. How come he doesn't get threatened? All right, there you have it. Friday with 47. Hail to the chief. He's the one we all say hail to. He has the power because he takes a shower. And he's got an MMA ring in the backyard. Mr. President, thank you so much for your time.
0: Thank you, Pizza Boy. You better watch it, Jeffrey. You better watch it.
2: Hey, Pizza Boy. Stop picking on Jeffrey.
1: You, You mess with the bull, you'll get the horns, Jeffrey. Rushed off the president for crying out loud.
2: Finger.
1: Well, that was for something completely different. 19 minutes after the hour, it's now officially Friday. That's Friday with 47 for this Friday, June the 5th. Top five stories are next. Here's something that should make you angry, quite frankly. 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We will get some fresh paper on the table. We're in the waiting room now, but we will go into the doctor's office. Dr. Joe Galati with a new study. Ozempic is doing more than just reshaping your body. 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
5: Still a good ride if you're going to travel eastbound, westbound on I-4, anywhere between Kissimmee and downtown Tampa. It all looks good. 275 from the Lutz area, jumping on a Barris Avenue all the way to the Tampa interchange. Looks great. Same story in Pinellas County. Now, we did have a disabled vehicle on 275 right around 31st Street, that exit ramp on the interstate coming up from the Skyway. Earlier, Nebraska and Fletcher, an accident. They moved out of the way. That's great news. 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Keeping you updated, I'm Pat George.
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15: I'm not saying there's damages, and I know I didn't copyright it, but I'm just thinking, you know, maybe we could just sue for a thank you or
16: We're back.
15: Some kind of an acknowledgement.
16: Hello.
15: All right, see what you can do.
16: Who are you talking?
15: Yeah. No, the show's back. I got to go. I love you too. Bye.
16: Who was that?
15: John Morgan from Morgan & Morgan. I just been notified that Ainsley Earhart of Fox & Friends has a new child book out called I'm So Glad You Were Born. Now, this goes with Red told me the other night. Red told me the other night that Gutfeld was talking about shenanigans in California. I'm beginning to think they do listen over there.
16: They've got to. Well, it's
15: because America, I'm So Glad You Were Born by Ainsley.
16: That is plagiarism.
15: Earhart. I think one of you two should get her on the show. Let's find out if in fact, you know, Sean talked about the morning show. She listened one day to the podcast.
16: It can happen.
15: Love that line. I mean, whatever it is, I just, you know. Look, I like the people are stealing. Just, you know.
16: Just give a little credit where credit's due.
15: I mean, what's the next children book's going to be called? They're going to steal from Hannah in Wilmington, Delaware for the next book?
17: I hope that gentleman said to that lady next door, well, that's because I am.
15: Well, that's because I am. The new children's book by Fox News. All right, if you love Fridays with 47, that is Sean Farash. He is just a scream and a great human being. If you go to Farash, F-A-R-A-S-H, farashmedia.com, that's where you can get him to do messages for friends of yours. And kind of like our Friday feature, they really will think it's him. Graham Plattner is denying allegations from all the ex-girlfriends that are coming forward of abuse and toxicity, including physical abuse. Mark Mayfield has more.
18: The New York Times interviewed several women who recounted various episodes with the embattled Maine Democratic Senate hopeful. One said Plattner twisted her arm and shoved her into a bedroom, while another claimed the combat vet fantasized about killing people he considered a threat and said he would rape home intruders. In an interview with MS Now, Plattner denied all allegations of physical abuse. He also denied an allegation from another ex-girlfriend that he knew his tattoo was associated with the Nazi SS. Plattner has acknowledged his struggles with PTSD, depression, and drinking following multiple combat deployments in Iraq and Afghanistan. I'm Mark Mayfield.
15: Drip, drip, drip. Well, President Trump and the mayor of New York City, Mamdani, are both planning to attend Game 3 of the NBA Finals at Madison Square Garden, but not sitting together.
19: President Trump says Jim Dolan has personally invited him to Game 3.
20: I've been a Knicks fan for a long time, and I'm also a Jim Dolan fan. The answer is yes, he's invited me. I'm going.
19: Mayor Mamdani, when being asked if he plans to meet with the president during the game, says don't keep your hopes up.
21: I will be at Game 3. I will be in a very different section of the stadium.
19: The two will be a part part of a sold-out crowd that's seeing secondhand market tickets go for an average of over $8,000 per seat. It's the first NBA Finals game at the Garden in 27 years. Game 3 between the Knicks and the Spurs will be Monday at 8:30. I'm Jonathan O'Halloran.
15: NASA will soon announce the crew of the Artemis 3 mission this month, and those astronauts are going to go into space in style. Bree Tennis has details.
4: The astronauts will be wearing test flight suits and lunar mobility units designed by Axiom Space and high-end fashion house Prada. The space agency says the suits will maximize mobility and fit, offer thermal protection, and have built-in high-definition cameras, all at a cost of over $228 million for the development and testing of the lunar spacesuits. I'm Bree Tennis.
15: Carolina gets a win at home after all in overtime, 4-3 over the Golden Knights. Series now tied at one game apiece for the Lord's Stanley Cup. Game 3 is tomorrow night in the desert of Vegas. NBA Finals tonight on NBC. New York Knicks up 1-0 in San Antonio to take on the Spurs in Game 2. Birthdays, Mark Wahlberg is 55. The Goldbergs' daddy, Jeff Garlin, from Curb Your Enthusiasm as well, 63. And saxophonist Kenny G is 69. If it's your birthday, Ainsley, we're so happy they were born, right?
21: Hey, it's Brett Baer from Fox News. My morning show is your morning show with Michael Del Giorno.
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25: Republican congressman and candidate for governor Byron Donalds is pleased with Florida's newly passed property tax measure.
26: I really commend Governor DeSantis and the legislature for being able to get something done to really help working families and seniors on fixed income.
25: The proposed constitutional amendment will go before the voters on the November ballot and needs 60% support to pass. Florida's attorney general winning a gun battle with a homeowners association in Port St. Lucie. The HOA, identified as Tradition Community Association, had unanimously voted to prohibit weapon and gun possession, whether open or concealed, on any common area. AG James Uthmeyer writing, unlike in New York and California, in Florida people have the right to keep and bear arms. Uthmeyer arguing that residents and guests are legally considered invitees, so the HOA cannot expel them simply for bearing arms. The HOA has agreed to stop enforcing the provision. With Florida's news, I'm Karen Curtis.
5: Well, here we go. It happened. Northbound I-75 right at I-4. Pretty much all the lanes are blocked in that northbound direction. You're squeezing by in the right an emergency lane with a big delay if you're coming up through the Brandon area on I-75. Rest of the Bay Area is quiet and the bridges are good. If you see traffic troubles, all you got to do is call that traffic tip line, 866-545-9595. Keeping you updated, I'm Pat George.
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10: More Mikey. Nah, she didn't steal it from you. She said that her mother used to say that all the time. So good luck on trying to sue her for it.
15: We were just joking anyway, but no, I don't buy that story either. 35 minutes after the hour in the Central Time Zone, 25 minutes to be to work by 8 o'clock. And thanks for bringing us along with you. This is your morning show. I'm Michael. Honored to serve you. Jeffrey's got the sound. Red's keeping an eye on the content. We got about 700,000 ballots to count in California, according to officials. Yet somebody has already projected the person in second place as a advancer, not the person in first place. Again, a severe shenanigan watch is in effect as they count votes in California. The New York Times says ex-girlfriends of Graham Plattner have all come forward talking about alcoholism, toxicity, verbal abuse, and in one case, even physical abuse. President Trump says U.S. will win this war with Iran one way or another. I'd prefer him to say, we've already won the war. We will end this war one way or another, might be the better messaging. And the Carolina Hurricanes, I couldn't stay up that late, but they went on to win in overtime 4-3 over Vegas. Vegas is good, aren't they? Game three will be in Las Vegas tomorrow night. Series tied at one game apiece. And game two is tonight in the NBA Finals in San Antonio. Knicks took game one. Can they take two on the road tonight? We'll find out later tonight. I heard the paper being ripped on the table. I think it's time to go in and see the doctor.

0: adult life. I knew people that worked in various government levels where they had to, they'd be at the end of the year scrambling to buy laptops or different crap TVs they didn't need to spend their budget. Otherwise, they'd get their budget cut. That is obviously a horrible system.
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1: 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Keep your dog healthy as long as you can. Rough Greens, they make any dog food better.
0: I had a friend who worked at a university, and at the end of the budget year, he would be buying all kinds of electronics and stuff like that. Expensive stuff on purpose because you had to use up that budget. Otherwise, you get your budget cut. And then there's someone I know close to me who was in the military that often would just get all kinds of like Oakley sunglasses and all clothing and all the different sort of stuff because they'd come to the end of the year and they had to buy a bunch of crap. I just got my 10th pair of $200 Oakley sunglasses because I had to spend their money.
1: Wow.
0: That's just not good on any level. Surely there's a way to break through that conundrum.
1: And I think it's worth observing that if you're talking about the military, there's life and death involved there.
0: Yeah.
1: And if they're behaving that way, what's the Department of the Interior, whatever that is? What are they doing? Or no the kidding. Registrar of Voters, like Dennis was writing about.
0: No kidding.
1: Oh, my Lord. It's out of control. No, if we make the government bigger, it'll look out for the little person. Say idiots. Idiots! Finally, this, Jeff in SoCal. He's talking about how the stuff AI is already doing makes the Terminator movie a reality minus the time travel show, obviously. He says there are a number of facets to it. The medical advancements are encouraging already. You have computer nerds hiding in basements all over the world, ripping people off or breaking into police departments and holding them hostage for millions of dollars before they'll let them have their computers back. With these scumbags so computer savvy now, what are they going to do with AI assistance? With the amount of power they'll have at their fingertips, it'll be truly terrifying. Then there's the what if AI takes over itself and there's no way to stop it? Although there is a way to stop it, but that would put us back in the Stone Age. You'd have to cut all the power somehow and blow up the power plants to shut it down. Will China... What if it happens here first and we have to go to those measures to stop it? Will China fly over and say thank you for our new country and take us over? What if it's the other way around? We sit back and watch China be taken over by whomever because their system gets shut down by AI. Then he goes into all sorts of bizarre and troubling possibilities involving somebody hacks into your car and drives it down the street and won't give it back to you until you give it money. Then the infrastructure, sewer, water treatment, power plants, etc.
0: Isn't it more likely that AIs, rather than seeing the geopolitical world in terms of countries, looks at it in terms of AIs, like the Claude chatbot AI world, Anthropic, looks at ChatGPT and sees that as the threat, as opposed to China or whatever. We need to take out we want to be the dominant AI, and they start blowing up each other's or sabotaging or put a virus in there or whatever. I don't know why that wouldn't happen.
1: That's a super interesting thought. I mean, that's the history of mankind, although we're not exactly talking about mankind. We're talking about mankind's unholy computer baby. what threat would they perceive from the other systems?
0: Right.
1: I'm not saying there aren't. It's just... Yeah, what would dominance do for an AI system? Why do they want that?
0: Well, if there's heavy competitiveness at the level of Elon Musk and Sam Altman, which obviously there is, mm-hmm. they're their AIs are certainly going to feel that or notice that.
1: And perhaps the most shocking and chilling development so far in the history of AI was when that one researcher wrote the memo about, hey, we're going to have to shut down this system and pull the plug on it. And it said, yeah, he's cheating on his wife. He's a shoplifter. He's a closeted Nazi. Yeah. You got to fire this guy quick.
0: Yeah.
1: I mean, that was crazy.
0: God, I'd say. We're a week away from World Cup soccer matches in the United States. I can give you a little primer on that. So you kind of know what you're talking about if anybody brings it up, or if you care. I don't care about soccer, really, but this is a big, big worldwide event. Among other things on the way. Stay here.
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0: Interesting. We'll have to talk about this more later. I don't know how into this story as people are on the whole. Hello. Hello. Echo, echo. I consider myself the luckiest man. Okay.
1: There we go. Bit of a technical issue. Michelangelo is off today, and Mike Hansen bravely filling in there at the control desk.
0: It requires like 8 arms to do that job. Speaking of Joe DiMaggio, one of the many, many superstar athletes who participated in World War II, since we were just talking about D-Day earlier and you mentioned Yogi Berra. I just did a little look up on that, and it's just, can you imagine a calamity so large that that would ever happen again? Ted Williams, Joe DiMaggio, Yogi Berra. I mean, some of the biggest names on planet Earth for sports went in the military and went over and fought in World War II. Can you imagine a situation where you'd have, you know, who are the big stars that are going to play tonight? Jalen Brunson? And Wemby'd be fighting for the France, so I suppose he'd be laying down his arms under the trees waiting for the Germans to take over. But
1: oh my.
0: All the biggest athletes in America? Oh well, go with baseball. Well, Shohei Ohtani be fighting for the Japanese. So they're on our side now.
1: Open borders. Biden. What? And our movie stars as well. Tim Chalamet would be toting a rifle as big as him.
0: Yeah, so you got Tim Chalamet fighting in whatever battle. And who's the giant for the Yankees that hits all the home runs?
1: Aaron Judge.
0: It's almost impossible to picture, isn't it?
1: Right.
0: That's how big a calamity World War II was. Holy cow. Anywho, I'm not going to get off on this. Speaking of sports. A week from today, on a Friday, it'll be kind of exciting. The United States plays their first soccer match in the World Cup. It's at SoFi Stadium in Los Angeles, and we take on the hated Paraguayans. Oh, my God.
1: Oh, the ancient rivalry.
0: Oh, we've always, you know, oh, my God. The memories I have of rooting against Paraguay.
1: Well, ever since the Paraguayan-American War of 1853 through 54, passions have run high.
0: So 9 Eastern, 6 Pacific next Friday. So at SoFi Stadium, I didn't realize there were so many matches at all of these different places. They're playing at Hard Rock Stadium in Miami. They're playing at Gillette Stadium, Foxborough, Massachusetts, where the Patriots play. 11 different stadiums, the big stadiums we watch all our favorite football teams in. Lincoln Financial Field in Philadelphia, where the Eagles play. But close by, 70 miles from my own house, Levi's Stadium, where the 49ers play. I don't know if I'll be going to this match next Saturday. Qatar versus Switzerland. I don't know if I can name a lot of players on either team.
1: Have you ever met a leader of Hamas? You might run into one at the Qatar game, as they famously shelter Islamists of all sorts.
0: Yeah. So the United States is likely to beat Paraguay in that first game next Friday. We're ranked 16th, I believe, and Paraguay's ranked 40-something. So we're supposed to win that, and then don't know who would play next when you get into the knockout round. But that'll be fun, and people will be excited for a little while. And my guess would be the U.S. population in general is going to be interested exactly as long as the U.S. team is in it. And then as soon as they're out, there are going to be a bunch of foreigners going to soccer matches at your local stadium, and you're watching something else if you're watching anything.
1: If there was a good matchup, I would go. Of course, I like soccer.
0: Would you go to Belgium, Iran?
1: Yeah. Oh, yeah.
0: How's Iran going to be received at various games?
1: Well, and the poor players. Who knows how they stand on all of this? Exactly. Yeah, hey, we'll execute your mother if you don't go play and play hard. Oh, God.
0: Oh, that's right. We already went through the whole thing with the women Iranian soccer team.
1: Right.
0: Mm-hmm. And are these dudes going to feel compelled? I'm sure they will, to put their hands over their hearts for the Iranian national anthem and wave the flag proudly, I suppose.
1: Are there not games in America's hat, Canada, and America's boxer shorts, Mexico?
0: Mexico's got boxer shorts?
1: All of North America is hosting.
0: I got Seattle, I got Houston, I got Santa Clara, I got Kansas City. Maybe this is just a list of the American ones. I don't know.
1: Yeah, it could be.
0: I don't watch soccer.
1: You go to a big-time match with a couple of countries and their fans and the chants and the banners and stuff like that. It's
0: booze,
1: a festive atmosphere.
0: Drinking.
1: Oh, please. Booze, of course.
0: Some
1: booze.
0: Serious fights, black some people's eyes.
1: Exactly, yeah. A little hooliganism.
0: Speaking of blackening eyes, Gavin Newsom versus Kamala Harris is supposed to be a knockdown dragout if they both run for president.
15: Armstrong and Getty.
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4: 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Fandango users also reported issues when trying to buy tickets. 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
5: Scary Movie is expected to battle it out with Backrooms for first place at the box office this weekend. The sixth installment in the Wayans Brothers horror parody series is looking to make $45 to $50 million in its debut weekend. Runaway train, never going back. Soul Asylum is preparing to hit the road for a worldwide tour to coincide with the release of MPLS Unplugged, a live album to commemorate their 1993 MTV Unplugged performance. The band will perform in the UK and in Europe before heading to North America starting in July. And Steve Croft says 60 Minutes no longer exists. The longtime correspondent telling New York Magazine that the firings are too substantial, most recently that of his fellow correspondent Scott Pelley. That's entertainment. I'm Daria Albinger.
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26: The New World screw worm, which eats animals from the inside out, has been finally found in America inside a cow. Scientists say this is just the latest of many reasons to avoid sex with Joy Behar.
0: What? Wow.
1: Oh, I do not approve that joke for air.
0: Wow.
1: Do not air that one.
0: I feel like me and the crowd there all get okay, cow. Who's the target of this?
1: Oh, here it comes.
0: Who's the target? He goes Joy Behar.
1: And sex with Joy Behar, no less.
0: Oh, my God.
1: Wow.
0: We got to keep that in mind. That's the old conservative Fox crowd watching that, and he's got the highest rated show of any of your late night talk shows making jokes like that.
1: I will not traffic in such filth myself.
0: I will every day, all day.
1: So the prospect of utterly unprincipled Gavin Newsom squaring off against his co-Californian lunkhead Kamala Harris vying for the White House has excited and titillated us for a very long time. Because they're both completely unprincipled and vicious when necessary.
0: Let me set it up with this because I think it's really interesting. I read the Bob Woodward book? I think it was. Pretty sure it was, actually. The reason Joe Biden picked Kamala Harris, though he had already made it clear he was going to pick a black woman, so that narrowed it down to a certain extent, was Joe Biden, having been around the political game for a long time, noticed that when anybody's name popped up in the media as a different black woman that could be the vice presidential nominee, all of a sudden some negative story would come out about that woman. And she'd get piled on and driven out of the conversation. And Biden suspected correctly that it was Kamala Harris. She was out there kneecapping anybody who got any headway as like a little momentum in the media. She had an operation for taking them out. And he liked her sharp elbows. He really appreciated. She knows how the game is played. She knows how to fight back. So if that's true, Gavin better be prepared.
1: Well, yeah, and you could see the logic in it, in that the candidate often will pick a Veep who's attack dog, and they get to float above the fray and say, listen, I'm here to talk about the issues.
0: Yeah, you want somebody who can play that game, and he felt like she could.
1: So let's frame this way. Do these people hate each other or not? First, though, it was widely thought Kamala was done because of the humiliation of the last presidential race, but
0: I assumed she was a non-entity. I really did. I thought but I thought that about Trump, and he's president again.
1: But in appearances like in April, she was at a big gathering of New York black activists who chanted, run again, run again.
0: What?
1: And she said, I'm still thinking about it.
0: Run again? Wow.
1: Right, right. And then they compare the book sales for the two books. The Wall Street Journal reporting with a straight face that Harris's book, 107 Days, her tour sold out event spaces around the U.S. more than 6 months after its publication. I can't imagine paying money to go see Kamala Harris speak. Well, you know, I would, though. I would, but ironically.
0: Yeah, yeah. I'm suspicious of that. I know they kept making the venue smaller. They would book a big hall and then they would shrink it down, put up curtains, all that sort of thing, you know, like bands do sometimes because you're not selling many tickets. And then how many tickets did they give away to various activists and stuff like that to fill it up?
1: And they claim her fascinating book, which was widely hooted at, sold more than 385,000 copies. But all right, let's get into the do these people hate each other?
0: Not a lot.
1: I'd be pleased with it, but, you know, I'm not a national political figure. Let's see. Gavin Newsom told Axios he'd only read excerpts of Harris's book, but heard it sold unbelievably well. Harris has said nothing publicly about Gavin Newsom's book. But the governor, Gavi, did cite a dig in Harris's book. Harris wrote that she called Newsom to secure his support after Biden dropped out from the 2024 race. And the governor texted, hiking, we'll call back, according to Harris's account. But he never did call back. Now, Newsom said he did text Harris saying he had already put out a statement supporting her and that he was the last person she needed to talk to. Implying I'm behind you.
0: I'm so obviously on your side. You don't even need to talk to me.
1: The governor said in an interview last year with a video streamer that he messaged Harris asking why she wrote in her book that he never answered her. Harris replied, he said, on book tour, get back to you later. Anyway, that's the relationship, Newsom said to the interviewer.
0: That's pretty good. That's pretty good. I like that. He was a middle-aged man, not in a hurry, in terms of returning her phone call.
1: Yeah, yeah. And then a month after the alleged text snub, Harris was getting ready to accept the hastily arranged Democratic nomination for president at the party convention in Chicago, where we were. She was surprised to see Newsom was not on the roster of speakers. Advisors told her that Newsom had declined a speaking slot because of a scheduling conflict, according to people familiar with the discussion. Newsom considered the convention appearance on behalf of Harris about as appealing as giving a speech at the wedding of an ex, said people close to them. And he was happy to have an excuse to bow out gracefully. He told the LA Times that he was going to take his children to school orientation that day and then fly to Chicago later. And he appeared at the convention's high point later that week.
0: What's that thing they say? If you want a friend in Washington, get a dog. At any point, your friends can turn against you or you'll turn against them if it's politically advantageous to you. And all kinds of different circumstances can change all the time. I'm thinking about, for whatever reason, this popped into my head reading one of those LBJ books that I like so much when JFK picked LBJ to be his running mate. His younger brother, Bobby Kennedy, hated LBJ so much. I mean, just with a fire. And he didn't even tell his own brother that he was going to pick LBJ. He just did it. Didn't have a conversation with him or anything like that. I mean, so it can be that tight of a relationship. You'll still just do whatever you want to do.
1: Wow, that may be the all-time example.
0: Yeah, no kidding.
1: I can picture, well, I'll tell you what I can picture after a quick word from our friends at Incogni, because this is going to stick with you. It's crazy. We've talked about these stories on the air. You're at work, your phone buzzes, it's your kid. and your kid panics, says he's been in an accident, needs money wired right now. It's a scam. 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
0: You know what's exciting about this to me is Kamala Harris being in California and San Francisco all those years, she probably knows a lot about Gavin Newsom's personal life if she wants to go that hardcore in terms of bringing him down.
1: Well, and what I can picture, as I started to say, is, all right, say I'm a moderate Republican, you're a moderate Republican. Somebody's got to have the moderate Republican lane. And we know each other. We've got a friendly relationship. And, you know, we might even go to each other and say, hey, it could get a little rough, but that's the business we're in. Yeah, I understand. That's fine. These two actually hate each other.
0: To start with, right.
1: Yes. I believe that to be true. Yes. Or even worse, or just as bad, they have contempt for each other. Each one sees themselves as clearly the superior political talent and resents the fact that the other one thinks the opposite is true.
0: Yeah, I'll bet they both think the other one is a lightweight who just kind of through luck of circumstances ended up where they are.
1: Yeah. Yeah, I've had a couple of those relationships in my life where either I've been involved in it or I've observed it, that there was a real question of who would be the alpha dog between like two guys. And man, they circled each other warily. Like fighters, and that's what Gavin and Kamala are doing. So this could be fun. Just hold nothing back, guys. That's all I ask. Hold nothing back.
0: Right. Well, I don't think they will because, I mean, the stakes are so high.
1: I'm reminded of a great nursery rhyme. Let me see if I can get this right. There once were two cats of Kilkenny. Each thought there was one cat too many. So they fought and they fit and they scratched and they bit till instead of two cats, there weren't any. So I'm hoping those two go at it until they're both reduced to shreds.
0: You committed that to memory.
1: I used to read nursery rhymes to my kids all the time. And some of my favorites, yeah, stuck in my mind.
0: Interesting. It's interesting what things stick in your mind and what don't.
1: Yeah. Yeah. Oh, I know. So I can not hear a song for 20 years.
0: I know.
1: And remember the lyrics.
0: Oh, I was doing that the other day. There was some, 70s or 80s or whatever, like Spotify 100 great hits or whatever. And I was just scrolling through it as I was driving, and songs I hadn't heard in honest to God 4 decades.
1: Wow.
0: Word for word, I could sing them. And I thought, how do I possibly know what the next line is going to be in this song that I haven't heard in 40 years? Some one hit wonder that I didn't even remember existed word for word. It's stunning.
1: And I'm sure there are scholarly studies about this, but I remember at least two of my kids, the elementary school they went to, they would learn a song that had all the states, the American states, in alphabetical order. And so they always had all the states memorized because it was set to music. And I've always wanted to memorize the Gettysburg Address, but I'm lazy, so I haven't.
0: Put it to music, man. Put it to a beat.
1: Do I have to go? Not that beat. How about something John Denver-esque with a nice acoustic guitar?
0: Yeah, the state saying Alabama, Alaska, Arizona, Arkansas, it makes a big difference if you put it to music.
1: Yeah, yeah. Huh. Anyway.
0: Connecticut. quick follow-up to our scintillating soccer conversation. Yes, 11 U.S. venues, 3 in Mexico, 2 in Canada.
1: Bueno.
0: If that matters to you at all. We've got other stuff on the way. Stay here.
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12: Little bit of a problem with a slowdown, and there's no lanes blocked. I-4 eastbound just past Paul Buckman Highway. A couple vehicles off to the right-hand side, and curiosity is what's slowing you down as they look at it. Hillsboro Avenue westbound just past 40th Street. Right lane blocked from an earlier crash there, and all the bridges are looking good. See traffic troubles? Call the traffic tip line, 866-545-9595. Keeping you updated, I'm Pat George.
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0: How's things with you? Good. Glad to hear it. I'm trying to decide whether to do this story or not later. Have you ever heard of the Shining Path?
1: Oh, from yeah, the gorilla Peru? Group.
0: Mm-hmm. I hadn't, or if I had, I forgot it. There's a piece out about the history of the Shining Path, one of history's worst mass murder movements. And some of the details are, I'll never forget them. Is that the sort of thing you want to hear? Probably not, especially on a Friday. I don't know. I'll have to think about that over. But that's rough.
1: Man's inhumanity to man.
0: God, I would say.
1: Medieval.
0: Holy crap. I was reading this. This is a story.
1: I'm sorry. Very, very quick aside. See, I used to read a lot of stuff like that in college, but even before that, whether it was about the killing fields in Cambodia, the Khmer Rouge, and Shining Path, some of the Maoist China, the Nazis, blah, blah, blah. And it formed my worldview that you have to have strong institutions that ensure liberty or it will go away. The default of humanity is oppression and brutality. And so you don't give away civilization easily. Anyway.
0: Well, do you want to hear it?
1: It's up to you. Coin flip.
0: It's kicking communists, right?
1: Oh, yeah. Yeah. Jack is contemplating. He's reviewing it briefly.
0: If you don't want to hear this sort of thing on a Friday, and I don't blame you.
1: Oh, boy.
0: I'll just give you a little bit of it. This book that's out. The Communist Party of Peru did not, quote, boil children alive, as has often been reported. I've seen nothing like this written anywhere, said this historian. They did apparently use scalding water as a method of execution, though. That's a small distinction. Along with stones and machetes, they did also engage in the act of killing infants, elderly people, and pregnant women at the village of, I can't pronounce a name, in 1983, blah, blah, blah, blah, blah. It goes on like that.
1: Yeah.
0: That is amazing. Communist regimes, over and over again, have gotten to that level of just barely human violence against other humans. It's weird and hard to explain how you end up there, but they often do.
1: The utter conviction, the 100% no doubt conviction that you are right, the other side is evil, and your vision of history must come true. I read an account of a 20th century communist who was asked, if it had cost 1 million lives for the Soviet experiment to succeed, would you still have endorsed it? And he said, yeah. How about 5 million? Yeah, he said. And this was an American communist.
0: Yeah, Soviet Union. To make your whole plan of communism work, okay, you have to jail people. Why do you have to starve them and work them to death with no shoes or socks on in the freezing cold? Why do you have to do that as part of getting your communism going? But it ends that way all the time, or gets there.
1: Always.
0: All the time.
1: And that's why you don't call for a violent revolution in a system that just needs a tweak or two.
0: And then you got like May Day, May 1st, in towns like I live in the park, where you had the hammer and sickle on flags because people are ignoring that history. Well, that's an outlier. Okay, it's not actually.
1: They just didn't get it quite right. It's not like they were Nazis. Yeah, it's very, very much like they were Nazis.
0: Okay, different story. Clickbait, a California Post and New York Post are really good at clickbait. And this one got me. Survivor star. Okay, that's a bit of a... we could argue about that term. I don't know if you can be a star of Survivor at this point. One of the stars of season 33 of Survivor. Anywho, doesn't matter if you know who this star is or not. Reveals he has cancer and the three symptoms he ignored. Gotta admit, that made me click on it.
1: I clicked on it too.
0: If you ignored these symptoms, you're an idiot. You don't deserve cancer. I don't suppose anybody does, but you are a moron. He had a lump that got ridiculously large, and he didn't go to the doctor. I mean, I can't even imagine just overlooking that. He had blood in his stool for like a year, and it's like
1: every day for months.
0: It'll get better. So, okay. I don't know what you do with people like that. I mean, now he's blaming it, and this is why it's getting traction on. He grew up with toxic masculinity, that's why. He grew up with toxic moronitude.
1: Moroninity.
0: You idiot.
1: Well, and he says, look, I'm speaking out now in case it can help somebody else. So it's one idiot speaking to other idiots. Nice. And maybe he can help idiots to be less idiotic. I don't know.
0: Can you help anybody who ignores some of those symptoms?
1: Blood in their stool every day for months.
0: A lump yay big.
1: Excuse me, sure, you have okay. Colon cancer. Yeah, he said it was practically tearing his skin.
0: Yeah. Okay.
1: Yeah, again, nobody deserves cancer, but geez Louise.
0: I was hoping to learn something. I'm not sure I learned anything there. I learned that the stars of reality shows are often morons. That's what I learned there.
1: Yeah. I've got to go to the doc in the box today. I've got this idiotic problem. It's like an infection in my finger. There's no trauma, no nothing. It's a fairly common thing.
0: Screw worm. You were in Texas recently, weren't you?
1: I was, too, with all my orifices available. As you know, I'm an avowed nudist. And no, but it struck me that because it seems to be getting worse, not better. And so I'm going to go see the doc, get some antibiotics that should take care of it. But it's the sort of thing that could have killed me on the prairie.
0: Oh, absolutely.
1: Back in the day.
0: Absolutely.
1: And the only treatment was, Joe, it's looking like it's spreading. We got to take the finger. I'm like, oh, man, my guitar playing. Damn it.
0: Yeah.
1: I'll play slide.
0: We got to check in on Ukraine. That is becoming a pretty darn interesting story. Zelensky announced today he wants to meet face to face with Putin for one thing.
1: Punch him in his balls.
0: What? And as you can see, the two leaders are shaking. Oh, Zelensky just punched him in the testicles.
1: Right in the nuts.
2: Armstrong and Getty.
0: In the United States, there's a break-in every 26 seconds. 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
1: The problem is most security systems only alert you after a break-in has already started, but that's too late.
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4: Republican congressman and candidate for governor Byron Donalds is pleased with Florida's newly passed property tax measure.
5: I really commend Governor DeSantis and the legislature for being able to get something done to really help working families and seniors on fixed income.
4: The proposed constitutional amendment will go before the voters on the November ballot and needs 60% support to pass. Florida's attorney general winning a gun battle with a homeowners association in Port St. Lucie. The HOA identified as Tradition Community Association had unanimously voted to prohibit weapon and gun possession, whether open or concealed, on any common area. AG James Uthmeyer writing, unlike in New York and California, in Florida people have the right to keep and bear arms. Uthmeyer arguing that residents and guests are legally considered invitees, so the HOA cannot expel them simply for bearing arms. The HOA has agreed to stop enforcing the provision. The U.S. has hit Cuba's top leadership with aggressive new economic sanctions. The U.S. Treasury Department freezing all American assets belonging to Cuban President Miguel Diaz-Canel and high-profile relatives of Raul Castro. Political analyst Alex Pinellas.
7: This has followed, obviously, the indictment of Raul Castro and a clear objective by the president and the Secretary of State, Marco Rubio, to bring about change on the island.
4: The move follows Vic Miller, a Republican congressional candidate from Rhode Island, sitting prominently beside the Cuban president during recent crisis meetings. And the new rules penalize foreign corporations doing business with the island, forcing Cuba to suspend all Visa and MasterCard transactions. More than 30 years, we still remember.
10: Jimmy Rice was abducted in the Redland after getting off his school bus and murdered in September of 1995.
15: They had erected a little marker, and they took care of it all these years.
10: Jimmy Rice Center Director Mark Young hopes the unveiling of Jimmy Rice Avenue will bring awareness.
15: He understood that if somebody approached you, you run the other way.
4: That's Erica Rodriguez with news. I'm Karen Curtis.
16: The May jobs report is out now and it's beating all expectations. The Bureau of Labor Statistics says new non-farm payrolls increased by 172,000 last month. Most analysts were anticipating only about 80,000 new jobs. Senate Republicans have passed a $70 billion bill to fund ICE through the rest of President Trump's term.
17: On this vote, the yeas are 52, the nays are 47. This bill, as amended,
16: is passed. The Senate voted through the night on multiple amendments to the bill in an 18-hour-long so-called Votorama. The new bill includes about $38 billion for ICE and about $22 billion for the Border Patrol. The New York Knicks look to take a 2-0 series lead in the NBA Finals tonight when they play the Spurs for Game 2 in San Antonio. The Knicks have won 12 straight playoff games. Meanwhile, President Trump and New York City Mayor Zoran Mamdani have confirmed they'll both be at Game 3 in New York City. I'm Michael Kastner.
2: Looking at some slowdowns right now westbound on I-4 for those traveling between 21st Street and 275. Both 275 and I-75 are up to speed now north and southbound. No major delays to report for those taking US 19 or US 301. If you see traffic problems, make sure to call the traffic tip line at 866-545-9595. From the Traffic Center, I'm Samantha Canning.
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0: President Zelensky of Ukraine, including taunts in his request to meet with Vladimir Putin, hoping that, I guess, that would get under his skin and make him want to meet face-to-face. But he wants a face-to-face meeting. We got more on the whole Ukraine-Russia war a little bit later this hour.
1: Plus, Hitler-loving Maine lobsterman. I guess he's not a lobsterman. He's an oysterman, allegedly. He's a trust fund brat, rude to women, etc. Graham Plattner is now done. This is an official announcement. An official announcement. I'm very drunk. Sorry. But anyway, he's been ahead solidly of Susan Collins, the very moderate Republican woman who's the senator. And so Democrats, I mean, if he was Hitler's grandson and had vowed in his diaries to carry out the old man's work, they'd stick with him if he was going to win. But there's a new poll out that shows Collins has pulled into a tie with him. And so if that tide truly is turned, they will abandon him like, you know, last week's leftovers.
0: Well, and that argument Democrats have been making, some Democrats, about it. We've got to stop the tide of MAGA craziness and everything like that by eliminating Susan Collins, one of only seven senators in U.S. history to vote to remove a president of their own party.
1: Right, right.

0: victim card unnecessarily as a conservative or a white person or whatever. I think it's pathetic. But you have to understand the atmosphere in Britain. There's already widespread, huge demonstrations going on against their two-tiered policing system, where, and most of this is has to do with Muslims, and Sikhs are not Muslims. I'm aware of that. But the most infamous case was a fellow said he was going to burn a Quran and started to, and he was stabbed by an offended Muslim, and the burning got a more stiff penalty than the stabbing. And there is a terrified, woke, self-hating, two-tiered policing going on in Britain. You may recall the absolutely horrific, this should be one of the most famous stories in the world over the last 20 years, where the British police, the authorities, state, local, and federal, or whatever they call them there, covered up the Pakistani rape gangs who were grooming and raping young white girls because they really didn't want to anger the Muslim community or look like racists. And so they let young girls get victimized over and over and over again out of, gosh, what used to be called political correctness. Like, it's absolutely nightmares. So that's the ground that the seed of the Henry Nowak killing was planted in. And the cops' utter disregard for poor Mr. Nowak, who is entirely a victim. The stabber just got sentenced to life in prison, which could be as short as 21 years in British law. And all of the evidence now in the body cam footage is out. That's why this is so hot now again. But it's horrible. And, you know, some right-wingy folks who I don't like their methods or what they, you know, say, are seizing on this to really whip people up. So if you hear the name Henry Nowak, that's what's going on with him.
1: Speaking of right-wing people, I want to hear what you know about Candace in Russia. Candace Owens is in Russia. I hadn't caught that. I don't follow her much.
0: Yeah, she's in Russia to kiss up to Putin and appear at a conference praising Russia and denigrating the United States. Russian security forces are going to be there. It's something.
1: Disgusting.
0: Yeah, she and Tucker are traitors to the United States. You get to because we have free speech, but, you know, I also get to call them traitors.
1: You would hope that you can't become a gazillionaire being a traitor to your own country, though.
0: Yeah, you can these days.
1: Apparently. Yeah. I do want to talk about the whole war with Ukraine thing, speaking of Russia, but also jobs numbers out. Kind of interesting. What does this mean? Lots of jobs. Unemployment low. People have a horrible view of the economy, though, because of inflation. Anywho, lots of stuff on the ways to here.
2: Armstrong and Getty.
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1: Dario Moti is either going to save humankind from the ravages of AI, or he's a fraud. And I don't actually know which. He runs Anthropic, which is emerged recently as the top AI power in the world, surpassing Altman's ChatGPT. He's the one, Emoti is the one that's most loudly calling for regulations and everything like that. Now, our friend Tim Sanderford would point out that whether you're a moving company or a drug maker or maybe an AI company, if you're the leader, you always want regulations because it makes it very difficult for your competitors to catch up to you or surpass you or compete against you.
0: The more complex and expensive, the better. That's right.
1: On the other hand, I've watched a lot of interviews with the guy, and he seems very, very sincere that he's worried that AI is going to destroy the world. And, hey, somebody ought to do something about this. Anyway, he's out again. Anthropic urges global pause in AI development, flags self-improvement risk. He says that AI models are nearing the capability to start improving on their own with human intervention, and what they do when they start programming themselves is anybody's guess. unless we try to put some guidelines in place, which is an open question on its own, whether that's even possible.
0: So he's calling for a pause in AI development.
1: You want to pause when you're in the lead. So that would be like you're the who's currently the Detroit Tigers, I think, is the best team in baseball. They say, I think we should pause the Major League Baseball season and crown a winner now. I just think it'd be good for the fans. It'd be good for the game.
0: I too, am torn between the more cynical view of Mr. Imodi and taking him at his word. I just want to ask, do I even have to say it out loud? Dario, what about China?
1: Right.
0: You're going to get, well, he says, and it's written by several heavyweights in the industry, but yeah, go ahead.
1: He wants a global pause, which would include China.
0: Shut up. Yeah, I want world peace, Dario. Seriously, I sincerely want world peace. What about China? North Korea? Russia?
1: So your belief is you could not make China go along with a pause? Or?
0: Yeah, I believe that because it's so obvious I could explain it to a dog, but apparently not Dario Imodi. No offense, Dario. You're a fine fellow and very clever. But seriously, dude.
1: Evildoers
0: are not going to pause.
1: We believe it would be good for the world to have the option to slow or temporarily pause frontier AI. Well, we're currently in the lead. I slipped that part in. AI development to enable societal structures and alignment research to keep up with the advance of the technology. Now that we're in first place.
0: You added that again. I caught you.
1: Yeah.
0: It proposes a global agreement? Oh, seriously, are you children?
1: Recursive self-improvement is the fancy term that they use now for what they used to just refer to as AGI or ASI. Mm. That's when that can start just improving itself on its own, and then that improved thing will improve itself. And it could, what Elon always talks about, it could start just like exponentially start improving itself to where what you have by 8 o'clock tonight is significantly different than what you had this morning. I mean, it could just exponentially explode like that. And that
0: which boggles the mind.
1: It does boggle the mind. And a lot of these guys think we're going to reach that day one of these days. And the AI from Friday morning is not going to be the AI that is doing all kinds of things to the world by Monday afternoon.
0: Mm-hmm.
1: Which it does boggle the mind.
0: And I don't want to be just knee-jerk cynical because Dario and his crew have, like, from the beginning of their company, Anthropic, they've been talking about AI safety in a way that they've been real leaders in that. Nobody ever answers the China question or, in short, the evildoers question.
1: Others have suggested that Anthropic's warnings about the dangerous potential of its own tools could be considered a marketing ploy. Such skeptics point to Anthropic's decision to limit release of the powerful Mythos cybersecurity model capable of finding bugs and problems as a handy way to tout the capabilities of the product. Our product is so powerful, we can't release it to the public. It's that good.
0: It reminds me of like those 50s horror movies and sci-fi movies. Do not view this movie if you have a heart condition or are prone to palpitations. This movie is too terrifying.
1: I thought this was pretty good from this professor at Wharton School of Business where Trump got his degree.
0: That's where I got my degree. Oh, wait, no, I didn't.
1: He said,
0: I'm going to pad my resume. Yes, I did, by God.
1: He said Anthropic is full of true believers all the way around. AI labs are a mix of things, said the expert. There is a $1 trillion company, which is hard to wrap your head around on its own. A $1 trillion company with all the normal $1 trillion company stuff like marketing teams and lawyers. Then there's a core of researchers who are just building the next models. And then there's a set of people who are philosopher kings who are concerned about the future and what comes next. And they're all in conflict with each other at all times, which, of course, is true.
0: Yeah.
1: I'm sure you have people in the philosopher king crowd, which is who I'd be hanging out with, who are in there in these companies thinking this is just a disaster. It's just a matter of when.
0: Nuclear weapon anti-proliferation efforts are child's play compared to software anti-proliferation. Are you kidding me?
1: Might even be impossible, regardless of any efforts. Might be.
0: Yikes.
1: Oh, yeah, yikes is
0: come
1: right.
0: Come and get my organs, robot overlords, if you can use them. They're pretty worn out.
1: Always the harvesting organs. That's always where you go.
0: Yep.
18: Armstrong and Getty.
1: In the United States, there's a break-in every 26 seconds. 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
8: Republican Congressman and candidate for Governor Byron Donalds is pleased with Florida's newly passed property tax measure.
9: I really commend Governor DeSantis and the legislature for being able to get something done to really help working families and seniors on fixed income.
8: The proposed constitutional amendment will go before the voters on the November ballot and needs 60% support to pass. Florida's Attorney General winning a gun battle with a homeowners association in Port St. Lucie. The HOA identified as Tradition Community Association had unanimously voted to prohibit weapon and gun possession, whether open or concealed, on any common area. AG James Uthmeyer writing, unlike in New York and California, in Florida people have the right to keep and bear arms. Uthmeyer arguing that residents and guests are legally considered invitees, so the HOA cannot expel them simply for bearing arms. The HOA has agreed to stop enforcing the provision. With Florida's news, I'm Karen Curtis.
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25: 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And today, we're going to talk about the big banks versus the president, Donald Trump. And it all centers around one big idea, capping credit card interest rates.
2: which is something you probably heard about in the news. Now, before anyone reaches for their boxing gloves, this isn't about politics. No, no, no, no. It's about your money, especially if you are retired or close to retirement. Steve and Elizabeth, why should our listeners care?
23: Well, I would say, guys, because whether you love credit cards or you hate them, because, you know, honestly, I love credit cards. I love it for the accounting. That's about it. We never carry a balance. I know MJ doesn't carry a balance. And, you know, you love them because everything you spend is laid out for you. And, that is for free if you do it the right way. The problem is over 45% of Americans over the age of 55, they carry a credit card balance. And when interest rates flirt with between 20 and 30%, that's not a swiping problem. That actually is a retirement income problem.
3: So now I want to mention this because you guys remember, MJ, I'm sure you remember this. During COVID, remember they did not want companies and restaurants or whatever, did not want cash. They wanted credit card. I think it was like a scam. Everything had to be a credit card, no cash at all. They just want a credit card. And I think that really blossomed the credit card industry to really start, hey, wow, we can add on all this interest on it because they have no choice.
23: Right.
3: But do you guys remember that at some point? It was all about credit cards.
23: I do, yep.
3: Okay, so a lot of people assume that this only affects, you know, the younger people, the younger generation, the younger spenders. That is not accurate at all. That is totally wrong. We're seeing retirees using for medical expenses, home repair, even groceries. I have yet to see anyone pull out cash at the grocery store yet or see, we were at a doctor's office a couple of days ago. Well, can I see your credit card, please? Can I see your credit? I mean, they ask for a credit card. So basically,
23: It's never cash. You know, if somebody's at the grocery store and they're paying with cash, everyone gives them a dirty look, you know, because they're slowing everyone down.
3: Well, that's because they have change and they got tons of change, won't you say?
23: Yeah.
2: Well, let me ask you a question.
3: Okay.
2: How much cash do you carry? So, Elizabeth, how much cash do you have in your wallet, in your purse? Steve, how much in your wallet, in your pocket? What do you carry?
3: I don't want Steve to know, but I have about a good $100.
23: Wow. Nice. Well, in my purse, I have 30. No. In my wallet, I think I have maybe like, I don't know, 40, 60 bucks.
2: Yeah.
23: I have no idea.
3: I have about $100. Yeah. Just in case there's any, I don't know.
23: Yeah. Can I borrow some money for lunch?
3: No. But listen, in my generation, before I go on a date, my father used to give me $100 and said to me, any issue, problem, grab a cab. Yeah. So I still have money in my wallet.
23: Oh, so you're going on a date.
3: No. I'm just saying.
23: Now the truth comes out.
2: I, like Elizabeth, I generally have just a single $100 bill, just folded up, stuck in the wallet, just in case. And that sits there for months and months and months and sometimes a year before I even touch it.
23: Right.
3: Yes.
23: Right. Yeah.
3: So, yes, I carry about that because I feel like, hey, I need to have some kind of cash on hand.
23: Hey, remember that time we took a walk? We were downtown St. Pete and that bum came up to us and said, or I'm sorry, homeless person or whatever is, you know,
3: your
23: politically
3: problem.
23: Correct to
3: right.
23: call them these days. Came up
2: no,
23: to us.
2: No, it's residents challenged, I think, is the.
23: Resident challenged.
3: Really?
2: Residents challenged.
23: Right.
3: Wow.
2: No, there is, I don't think you're supposed to say homeless any longer. There
3: really?
2: Is a term, and it might be home challenged, or I have seen that. Yes,
23: domain challenge. Well, remember they asked us for spare change, and we kind of laughed, like, who carries change?
3: Actually, the last time that someone asked for change was in New York City. The naked cowgirl when she came up to you.
23: Oh right. Times Square.
2: Well,
23: that's right. Which
2: you know
23: is
2: what?
23: The most bizarre
3: what?
23: Thing in the world.
2: But this has also hurt, I think, the Salvation Army, where they're collecting money at Christmas time and they're set up with the kettle outside of the supermarkets
3: and
2: you know, Walmart. I think, you know, the fact that so many people just use cards, and whether it's a credit card or a debit card these days, I think that has absolutely hurt the donations to the Salvation Army, which is, you know, really a shame. All right, we're going to dive into the credit card rate cap proposal. But if you have any questions regarding your finances, regarding your income strategy with your investments and your full retirement planning, the Holland Group Retirement Wealth Advisors are here. All the contact information is on their website at askthehollands.com. That's askthehollands.com. So, Steve and Elizabeth, let's talk about what this credit card rate cap proposal is all about.
23: Okay, so the concept that's being discussed is a federal cap on credit cards, APR, which is, of course, the average percentage rate. Often, the conversation's been floating between 10 and 15%. Now, compare this to today's national average, which is roughly 21% for some credit cards. And, you know, Elizabeth, we have seen, and I'm sure MJ as well, you've seen credit cards that are out there. Some of these offers are 27, 28, 29%.
3: Yeah. Hey, didn't you get one about someone wants to lend you some money just over the weekend?
23: Yeah.
3: And it was about 30%?
23: Like 33%. So this is with, Sweetwater is a company that I buy drumsticks and stuff.
2: Yep.
23: You know, so I buy a lot of that online, and they said, hey, you qualify for this credit card, blah, blah, blah. And just to go through it, I wanted to see what the rate was. It's like 32%. They offer 24 on certain products, certain purchases, 24 months, zero interest, zero payment, or minimum payment. But, of course, if you forget, you're going to owe that 33%.
2: Yeah. So another example, of course, I know Sweetwater because they do, you know, audio equipment. Microphones. So it's music and all kinds of recording. I know Sweetwater. I've ordered from them in the past, but I'll give you an example. My son Julian is into filmmaking. He goes to NYU Film School up in Manhattan. And of course, you've heard of the famous B&H photo, which is in New York. They're huge. They offer the B&H credit card. Oh. And if you get their credit card, anything you put on the card is tax free. So if he spends a reasonable amount of money on new equipment, a new camera, lenses, or ancillary equipment, you know, saving the tax could be hundreds of dollars in savings.
23: Wow.
2: But the catch is you've got to pay the credit card balance every single month on time, or else the interest rate, I think, is it's close to 40%. I think it's 35.99%, and it might even be going to 39.99%.
23: Wow.
2: So, yeah. So
23: that's outrageous.
2: I did open up the credit card, but when he needs stuff, and we did outfit him with a pretty serious camera package to save a lot in tax, but we pay it every single month so we don't get jammed, like shanked, you know, with high interest rates.
23: Ouch.
3: You know, that's a problem, right? Yeah. Because credit card rates is pretty high. And what's Trump trying to do really is to cap it. And the proposal is really temporary, about 10%. But, you know, the banks, big banks, they're having a real fit because
23: they don't want it.
3: They're having major fits and they're opposed to it totally. Because they're opposed to this whole cap, arguing the fact that, you know, it disrupts their business model.
2: Yeah, it's a profit slam for them.
3: Right.
2: That's what it is. I mean, it's hitting their profits.
3: That's right. So they're very, very concerned and very, very opposed to the high rates to cover the risks that leading to people like who is, you know, non-prime customers. So banks are arguing that a cap limits access to credit. Consumer advocate argues currently rates that, you know, hey, I just want to mention the consumer would be probably happy. If they did actually cap the rate, I think that would be a good thing, to be quite honest with you. I mean, 10% compared to like what you were talking about, 40%, you were talking about 33%. You know,
23: outrageous.
3: This is something that the Fed funds rate is under about 6% right now.
23: You know, if this goes through, I want to see the federal government get involved and go after the theater industry. I want a cap on popcorn, candy, and soda. Because let me tell you, you go to the movies and you spend like, what, $40 just on popcorn and candy, and that's gotten out of hand.
3: Well,
23: Steve,
3: I'll be very disappointed in that.
2: That's how they make their money, though, because they're not making a lot of money from the split with, and you know, it's interesting. The whole theater industry, the theater gets, I think, the least amount of money, like the first week that a movie opens up when it's hot, and they get a little more in additional weeks as the film ages. But still, I mean, how do you keep a huge building like an AMC 24 open just on the ticket cost? You've got to make it at the concession, and that's what they do.
23: Right.
24: And there's always the grandkids watch. I'm sure you don't buy them candy and stuff, right?
23: I have to. Yes, I let them pick out one thing each, and they get one drink. I try to
24: not soda.
23: I encourage them to get water. They usually don't. They get like a Slurpee or something like that. I just kind of grit my teeth and like, oh gosh, that's terrible.
2: If you'd like to just get a second opinion and say, hey, Steve, Elizabeth, Holland Group, hey, team, can you just look at what I'm doing now and tell me what you think? That's what the Hollands do. That's why we do this radio show, to educate people like you listening right now to what the Hollands can offer. They've been doing this right here in the Tampa Bay area since 1993, over 33 years as a fiduciary firm, meaning they must legally operate in your best interests, not like the banks and the credit cards that are operating in their best interest by, you know, charging, in some cases, extremely high interest rates on your credit card balances. So call the Hollands, 727-228-6449, or the website is askthehollands.com. Let's talk about the numbers that actually really matter. Elizabeth?
24: Yeah, so let's look at the numbers. Let's look at the math, because it's pretty simple. I mean, you know, you take a 10,000 credit card balance at 24%.
23: Ouch.
24: At 24% APR. Mm-hmm. That costs us about $2,400 per year in interest rate only.
23: Yeah, interest alone. I mean, crazy. That is so crazy. And if that same balance were capped at 12%, that's a $1,200 savings each year. $1,200. That's $100 a month. Fantastic. You know, for a retiree on a fixed income, that, of course, is real money. I mean, they're fighting to pay their property tax, their insurance. They're saving money for travel. So to save $1,200, that's a pretty big thing.
24: And, of course, here's a silent killer, right, for many retirees. I'll just pay it off later. But
23: Much later.
24: Right. But the required minimum distribution, which is your RMD, and taxes make that harder for people who are expected to do so.
23: Right. You know, last week I was talking with a client about their RMD, and they want to take their RMD just once a year. And when I told her the dollar amount, I said every year it goes up by about 0.15%, blah, blah, blah. We talked about that. And she said, wait a minute, so my RMD is only going to be about $7,800? And I said, well, you sound disappointed. You can take more if you want. Mm. She said, I just want the RMD. But I was hoping it would pay off my credit card bank.
24: Oh, my gosh.
2: Some time ago with federal regulations, the disclosure changed. If you remember, on our credit card statements that we get, you know, a number of years ago, the credit card issuers, they were required by regulation to include a minimum payment warning on statements. Remember,
24: yes, I do remember that.
2: Remember, it started that if you only pay the minimum, it'll take you X number of years to pay it off.
23: Right.
2: And, you know, you might have a huge credit card balance, and if you only pay the minimum of $157.22 a month or whatever the number is, I mean, sometimes you'll see it'll take you 27 years to pay off your credit card.
24: I remember that.
2: Yeah, and, you know, that is... that came into effect, what, 10, 15 years? I'm trying to remember when that went into effect, but it was federal credit reporting laws and some new act that caused the credit card companies to have to provide additional disclosure to the card holders.
23: That's terrible. So, like, if you're in prison for 20 to 30, and you make the minimum payment, you might be paid off by the time you get out, right? That's terrible. 20 to 30 years. That's incredible.
2: Ah, it was the Truth in Lending Act. That was the name of it. It was the Truth in Lending Act that required the minimum payment warning box on statements. Yep.
24: Wow.
2: Yep. I just looked that sucker up.
23: Yeah, that is awesome information.
2: Steve, why are the big banks pushing back on this? I mean, this is a rhetorical question, but I'm just kind of hitting you with the layup.
23: I think because banks are dying to make a profit any way they can.
2: Yeah.
23: I mean, they are really suffering. If I was going to start a new business and I would say, okay, what are the two that I want to stay away from? It would probably be open a new restaurant or start a bank. Because look at credit cards. Credit cards are one of the most profitable products that banks offer. Interest income on credit cards run into the tens of billions of dollars every single year.
24: So banks argue the fact that if rates are capped, they'll approve fewer people. So, feel sorry for me. Okay. That's what I'm getting from this.
23: I feel so bad for the banks as you fall over your loads of your piles of cash.
24: Right. Yeah. Well, I can only afford to, really approve fewer people. You know, cut the rewards and, of course, raise fees. Of course, they're going to raise the fees anyway, so we have to expect that.
23: Yeah, and that's not fake. That's very, very true. Something always gives. The question is, who is going to absorb the cost, the banks or the consumers? And we know most of the time between that fight, it's not going to be the people in business. It's going to be the consumers.
2: Let's discuss why this hits retirees differently.
24: So here's the reason why. You know, here's what people miss totally. Retirees don't have future earning power to bail them out. That's the bottom line.
23: Right. Yep. That's so true. And you know, when you're working your high interest, that's very painful. But when you're retired, it's painful. And of course, it's very dangerous.
24: So we see people using credit card to smooth cash flow between Social Security, pension, and of course, their portfolio withdrawals. And we have seen where people say, hey, I want to borrow some money from my credit card. Kind of like wonder why. You know, why would you borrow money from your credit card? You know, some companies...
23: They must have been at like a casino or something.
24: I have had Publix ask me, do you want some extra cash from your credit card?
2: Oh, yeah.
24: Oh, yeah. I'm like, why? Yeah. Why do they ask you that?
2: Yeah, a lot of times it's the debit card. You can get cash back.
24: I don't have a debit card.
2: Yeah. Yeah. Oh, so it's still regular credit card?
24: Yeah. Right. And I've not seen that. I'm like, why would I want cash back? I'm trying to pay you so I can get out of here. That's fine short term. Terrible for long term if balance just lingers, and we see it.
23: Yeah, that's for sure. And you know, the sequence of returns, risk plus high interest debt is a combo meal that you just don't want. That's very, very dangerous, very expensive.
2: How about some smart strategies, regardless of politics?
23: Well, I would say here's the bottom line. Don't wait for Washington to save you. Get control of this debt problem that you have. Get control of it yourself and get moving on it today.
24: So if the rates did cap, great. If not, you still need a plan.
23: Right. You know, options we talk about with our clients, you know, clients come in and they want to talk about this. We often talk about paying off the cards using tax-efficient withdrawals, zero-balance transfers. We saw a lot of these when interest rates were really, really low. Not so much today, but zero-balance transfers used strategically, not emotionally. You'll be safe there. And realigning monthly income so debt never carries forward.
24: So this isn't really about, you know, I'm debt-free, because we have a lot of people brag about that. I hear it all the time. If you're debt-free, we love the fact that you're debt-free now, and if you're still working, even better, because now you're able to save a lot for your retirement. It's about really controlling the risk in your retirement.
2: And finally here, what if the cap actually passes?
24: So if the cap passes, expect changes, not miracles.
23: Right, and we're going to have a pity party for the banks, of course, because they won't be making as much money. Lower APRs for some, tighter approvals, fewer flashy rewards. Oh, you know what? Yeah. We're going to get hit on our rewards. We won't be able to have those miles. We won't be able to get as many miles as we used to. But, hey, if it's good for the country and it helps people get out of debt, that's even better.
2: Well, it's a whole separate thing on what the airlines are doing, trying to use your miles and how they keep jacking up the rewards cost, you know,
23: with
2: the airlines and, you know, the airline credit cards, you know, some of the requirements to do some trips are ridiculous.
23: Yeah.
24: Yes, I've seen that.
23: Remember 20 years ago, 20, 30 years ago, they said, oh, these miles will never expire.
4: Oh, yeah.
5: They'll never, and yeah, not so much anymore, yeah, right? And,
2: you know, maybe
5: everything's changing.
2: Maybe they don't expire with some airlines, but, you know, a flight that used to cost you 15 or 20,000 miles,
4: yeah,
2: now it's 50,000 miles. For,
4: yeah.
2: You know, or an international flight that maybe for a nice seat, there was 100,000 miles. Now I've seen 900,000 miles on trips that I knew used to be maybe 150. I mean, it's ridiculous. Folks, the real takeaway here for you, our listener, Steve, is what?
5: Overall, this debate is not about politics. It's about interest math.
4: And Matt doesn't care who's in the office.
2: No, it doesn't matter if it's a Democrat or Republican. Folks, if credit cards are a part of your retirement cash flow, they have to be managed. And this is where the Hollins, again, can help you with guidance. 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
6: Tampa Bay, this is Alicia Holland, DeBernardi here, advisor with the Holland Group. We are answering your question of the day, and I have Elizabeth Holland with me.
4: Well, hi. Hello there. It's so good to see your beautiful face. Not that Steve doesn't have a beautiful face when we do a radio, but, you know, he does have a face for radio and TV, and so do you.
6: Oh, well, thanks.
4: Yes. I see where the cloth is cut from.
6: That's right. That's right. So, Elizabeth, we have a question submitted to us from Paul, who is from Safety Harbor, our neighbor, because we're right here in Clearwater.
4: That's right.
6: Super close. So Paul says this, I'm 66, semi-retired, and still have a decent 401k. Should I be moving more of that into safer investments right now, or is it too late?
4: But first of all, it's never too late, Paul. So I got to tell you, and you know, actually 66, you should come in and see us and talk to us because we need to know where you stand and how much is in your 401k. Are you willing to go ahead and move it? When we say we're moving it, we want to put a plan together for you. As a financial advisor, this is what we do. Now, we can actually put a plan for you that is going to be sustainable with taxes and inflation as well. Now, having it stay in your 401k, it's going to prohibit you from doing so.
6: That's right. And Paul, you are thinking about this the right way because you used a certain buzzword here in your question and you said, should I be moving it into a more safer investment right now or is it too late? So what I mean by that is you're thinking about it in the right way of you're 66, you're still kind of working, you're semi-retired, as you said it. So it really is very feasible to say, as I start to limit my working and branch and transition more from semi-retired to retired, you know, I can't take chances in the market
4: exactly
6: right now with my investments.
4: Yeah.
6: I do need some safer strategies. And that's something that we spend a lot of time really educating a lot of our clients that come and see us and new clients to the family, because a lot of times, you know, you might be 66, but you still have the mindset of when you were 36 and thinking that you need to be invested the same way when
4: yes
6: you're still working and accumulating your life savings and your wealth. And there are so many different moments and different pinnacles within your lifetime where you have to stop and say, okay, let's reassess. Where am I at right now? Am I working? How is my tax situation? What are these buckets of income that are coming in or these little segments? I have this stigma in my head because I heard Steve say on the radio show recently that he hates the word bucket.
4: Well, so, because does he have a bucket list, or does he have to go fill the pail of bucket of water or something?
6: I guess that's what
4: okay
6: he thinks of. So segments of your income.
4: Sure.
6: So it's really important to take a look at the full picture, pan the lens back out, look at the entire landscape here and say, okay, what are we working with and what are your lifestyle and budgetary needs, Paul, so that we can plan appropriately? There are so many things that live within your financial health that we need to plan appropriately for. So really just it boils down to getting more acquainted and getting to know you and figuring out what are those little nuances that need to be honored.
24: So I have to say, Paul, the bottom line here is it's never too late, because putting a plan together for people who don't have a plan, it's our pleasure to do something like that, because we will encourage you how to save, how to make sure that your investment, your 401k, can actually work for you and be sustainable for you. And maybe we could do some Roth conversion. You know, put some of that money to work for you so it could be tax-free when you're ready to retire after 5 years.
6: Yep. That's one thing that we are very keen on here at the Holland Group, is implementing tax-saving strategies and solutions, because they work hand-in-hand with your financial plan. So thank you so much for that question, Paul. And thank you, Tampa Bay. Keep those questions coming in. We love to answer them.
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14: This is a Bloomberg Money Minute. A huge jobs report out this morning. The U.S. added 172,000 jobs in May. Economists on average were expecting 80,000 positions added. The unemployment rate coming in line with estimates at 4.3%. But now traders believe the Fed will consider an interest rate hike before the end of the year, and that is sending stocks lower on Wall Street. The Dow is down 0.33%, the Nasdaq down 2.25%, the S&P down 1.25%, and shares of Lululemon down more than 7% as the yoga wear maker struggles in its North American business. Lululemon has been dealing with competition from upstart brands like Aloe, as well as poor product launches. The company also says higher tariffs are hurting profitability. And public transit systems are seeing more riders. Transportation agencies in L.A., Boston, Chicago, and other cities report growing ridership. Experts say it remains unclear to what extent gas prices are driving a switch to public transit versus other factors, such as return-to-office mandates and the ongoing recovery from the pandemic. Erica Herskowitz, Bloomberg Radio.
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26: This isn't such a worrisome print in that wage growth was still pretty moderate. We're still seeing slowing in wage growth. So, you know, the Fed is not anti-jobs. They're anti-inflation, right? Like, so, you know, if you're not seeing those cost pressures push in, you know, this can be, these are still pretty modest numbers in terms of adding payrolls. They're much better than what we saw last year. This looks like solid report.
21: Right.
26: Unemployment stays low. Like you said, underemployment ticks down a bit. And wage growth is still slowing. So, you know, in terms of this, being some inflationary pressure, I just don't see it here.
21: I got a 3-month moving average of non-farm payrolls, folks, from another time and place, 188,000. Do you assume that this will be revised down in 6 months or 12 months?
26: No, and I don't think we should, even though we've seen in the last few years, our annual revisions have been pretty substantial, downward revisions. There's, you know, research coming out of Cleveland Fed that says, you know, these aren't anomalies. We haven't broken the model in terms of these surveys always being, you know, prone towards down revision. And actually, we've gotten some indication from administrative data that we might actually get an upward revision for last year when that comes in the spring. So I think we can take these numbers for what they are. And in particular, if you look past 3 months, averaging up around 100,000. We saw some upward revisions. I mean, this really does look, if nothing else, really puts the exclamation point on a stabilization in the labor market.
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1: This is the Bloomberg Business of Entertainment Report. Broadway is gearing up for its biggest night. The Tony Awards will be held Sunday at Radio City Music Hall. Ryan Donovan, assistant professor of theater studies at Duke University, says there'll be plenty of surprises.
12: There's a toss-up for best play and best musical, which almost never happens. There's no clear front runner in a lot of the big races. So it's going to be a really exciting night.
1: Donovan says best play could come down to Giants, starring John Lithgow, and Liberation, which won the Pulitzer. And when it comes to best musical,
12: the race really seems to have narrowed between Schmigadoon, based on the Apple TV series, and The Lost Boys, based on the vampire movie from the 1980s.
1: Both Lost Boys and Schmigadoon are likely to win something, as both earned a leading 12 nominations. The awards will be hosted by Pink, and they come as the 2025-26 Broadway season set a new box office record for the second year in a row. However, attendance was down, and the average paid admission was higher. Karen Moscow, Bloomberg Radio.
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28: Traders harvest gains as the market predicts rate hikes today. Welcome to the Friday edition with a much stronger than expected jobs report leading the way here and sending rates higher. Stock on this Friday, just a week ahead of the biggest IPO in history. We're going to dig into the jobs data and the bond market in just a moment with Stuart Paul at Bloomberg Economics. Republicans move one step closer to giving tens of billions of dollars more to immigration enforcement in this country. We're going to bring you inside an all-nighter at the Capitol with Mike Dorning from our Capital Influence team. We'll have analysis from our political panel, a good one today. Bloomberg Politics contributor Jeannie Shanzano, joined by Republican strategist Mark Short. Let's get to those markets right now. Not looking too bright today. Charlie Pellett has the Friday trade from World Headquarters in New York. Hey, Charlie.
29: Hi, thank you very much, Joe Matthew. All about the economic data. We've got you covered with the Dow, the S&P, NASDAQ very much in the red. Lows of the day on the S&P 500 index. Crude oil moving lower. Wall Street's historic weekly run poised to come to a halt. Stocks and bonds falling after a solid jobs report. Added to speculation that the Fed's next interest rate move will be a hike. So here's where we stand. S&P at 74.68, down 116. Drop there of 1.5%. We've got the Dow after yesterday's surge down 335, giving back 0.6%. NASDAQ plunging 690 points. For the NASDAQ Composite Index, a drop right now of 2.6%. The NASDAQ 100 Index, full of big tech names, down 2.8%. All of this with the VIX just below 18 now. A 10-year at 4.53%, with a 2-year 4.15%, and the 30-year 4.99%. Gold at $43.29 the ounce, down 3.2%. Crude, major move there. WTI, $90.85 a barrel. West Texas Intermediate Crude, down 2.3%. Barrel of Brent, $93.57, a drop there of 1.5%. Bottom line to all of this, Friday's jobs report has Wall Street boosting bets on a Fed hike this year. Job growth at 172,000 topped all forecasts in May. Jeff Rosenberg is Senior Portfolio Manager of BlackRock, and on Bloomberg Open Interest, he talked about the outlook for the Fed.
30: The question is, will the Fed get out ahead of where markets are pricing, or are markets going to try to push the Fed? So far, it's the latter. The markets are out ahead of the Fed. And really what we're seeing here, likely to see here, I should say, in the June FOMC is the Fed playing catch up.
29: BlackRock's Jeff Rosenberg, and our Stuart Paul will have a whole lot more on the jobs report and the Fed coming up in just a moment. I mentioned crude oil lower. So are the oil majors. Case in point, ExxonMobil down 1.1%, Chevron down 0.5%, ConocoPhillips down by 1%. Lots going on. We got you covered. That, Joe Matthew, is a Bloomberg Business Flash. Mm-hmm.
2: All right, Charlie, thank you so much. Charlie Pellett live from New York. We're going to need Charlie's help today to get through this one, and he'll be back in about 15 minutes time here. The S&P 500 extending its decline, yeah, beyond 1.5%. To see the NASDAQ down over 2.5%, a bit startling. Although we got real used to the sell-offs on Friday ahead of the weekend, right, when there were big questions about the future of the war with Iran. It's not driving markets too much outside of energy prices, and they're lower today, so... Don't you guys know how this works? You're supposed to buy the dip? Are we not there yet? I guess not. Even Bitcoin's lower. This thing at a

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15: Back to Guarding Your Nest Egg with Mike Lester, the founder.

0: Thanks for spending part of your weekend with us here on Guarding Your Nest Egg with Mike Lester. I'm Cheryl White, and at the beginning of the show, I mentioned an index, and you probably guessed, Mike, I was talking about the Shiller-Cape ratio. It's a formula.
1: Oh, of course, you know, because everybody thinks about that.
0: In the biz and all. But I don't know if we want to get into how it works. I mean, the formula behind it. But basically, an average year would be, I think, 17 is what they say on this index that talks about the S&P 500. But right now it's hovering around 40, a little bit above 40. And if you look back through time, the metric reached the mid-30s right before the Great Depression, 44 around the dot-com burst of 2000. So what can we extrapolate from that?
1: Well, I mean, so that's not the only one. There's a Buffett index that's also, kind of getting back to what you're talking about, but there's a Buffett index that is saying the same thing, which is, okay, so historically, when we get to a point where we are right now, it's not that we have a major issue in markets, but maybe more often than not, it's potentially problematic, right? So you can go through, if we break this down, so, you know, we can look at those indexes. I guess instead of talking about an index, which can be kind of convoluted, just talk to individuals about what's going on. So imagine you're in a situation where one of the measurements would be, well, are markets overbought or oversold? So overbought just means that people are paying more than the company is actually worth on paper. So just ask yourself, let's say that a friend or a family member came to you and said, well, hey, I have this great company. Do you want to invest in it? And you go, well, how much is it going to cost me? I'm like, well, this is how much we make, but we want you to pay us, you know, pick a number. You know, if it was 10X, like, oh, okay, maybe what you make in a year. Oh, 20 times what you make in a year. I don't know. You know, so that's where these multiples come in. Mm-hmm. You know, so what's the multiple on, and I'm oversimplifying here, but, you know, basically it's earnings. So when you're investing in markets, you're looking at not just present day, but the future. So you have to believe that the company you're investing in, so what's the value of this company, right? Let's say it was a specific stock, right, in stock market. What's the value of the company now versus what we think it's going to be worth in the future? And again, I'm oversimplifying, but that's how markets work. So when we look at these indexes, a lot of it's valuation, right? Not of every single company, but just overall in markets. What you find is that the value that companies are trading at are at a multiple that historically is uncomfortable, if that makes sense. And what that indicates is that potentially markets are overbought. And if markets are overbought, there are statistics out there that say, okay, when markets are overbought, typically there's a chance that they go down. And then so you have to navigate that. Okay, so if markets are overbought versus oversold, right? So if markets are overbought, chances are they go down. If markets are oversold, meaning they're selling at a multiple that's less than what it probably should be, probably go up. Should we be taking a closer look at this? But then you have to take a look at other factors that are going on. So I think markets are trying to digest all this information. It's a little bit scary right now in terms of not that markets are going to crash, but there are some things coming to fruition, and it's sort of a wait and see scenario. So what I think is, you know, if you're pretty young and you're not going to need your money in the next 10, 20, 30 years, and you've got time to wait, probably not a really big deal to you, because there are some things that are potentially negative, the indexes that you mentioned, or the strategies that you mentioned. But on the back end, we're also seeing some things that we've never seen before, right? So let's say that things get smoothed out in the Middle East, which I believe they will here in the near future. Then we haven't even talked about what's going on in South America with Venezuela. We haven't even talked about what's going on with Cuba. We haven't talked about the pressure that's on China now because of what's going on to come to the table and be a better business partner. We haven't really even talked about Russia. I mean, so there's just a lot going on. We tend to be focused on the short term. But right now, with all the gains that and growth we've seen in markets, I think that most people would have been confident. They would have benefited from it. But if you're thinking, you know, I think I'd be more comfortable just maybe taking a step back, which I don't think is a bad idea. Again, I think that markets are higher moving forward, but I don't know that the volatility getting there is everybody's cup of tea. And that's why it's so good to have a conversation, you know, about what all the investment options are, right, for you. Because there are ways to say, all right, well, you know, things are going pretty good. I feel like maybe I want to take some chips off the table. Maybe I want to work with somebody that's pretty active in management of my portfolio. Let's have that conversation. Or what are my options to sort of hedge my bets here? And I think one of the problems with the financial services industry is so many firms just sort of take it or leave it. Here's what we do. Here's a diversified portfolio. Hang in there. Or here's what we do. Here's an annuity. Buy it because this is what's going to happen. Or, you know, here's what we do. I'm a stock picker and, you know, I'm the best in the world. I don't know. I mean, it's just nobody's the best in the world, right? And no product is going to be the silver bullet for everybody. It's a long-term relationship when it comes to your money and investments. So, and it's not always going to be a home run, Cheryl, right? That's not how it works. But when you're making that transition into retirement and you're going, okay, well, I need a partner in this to help me navigate, you know, all the crap that's going to come at me, right? So it's not just the market. It's also inflation and taxes and estate planning. It's the cost of health insurance. It's very, very complicated. So if you can find the time to sit down and just get, again, an opinion on where you are, take a look at all of your investments. It's not so much a critique on what you did in the past, because all of us came from a certain place. But when you can get information on what all the options are moving forward, I think it's very, very helpful. And by design with us, at least it's helping you make an informed decision whether you like what we do or not. We're not saying we're specifically your cup of tea, but I do think if you understand what all the options are, you'll make better decisions moving forward.
0: Would you recommend, and I think I know the answer to this, but would you recommend talking with several financial advisors if you're just now starting to put together your retirement financial plan?
1: 100%. So I do recommend talking with several financial advisors. It's for different reasons, but it's a personality scenario. Okay. And what I learned a very, very long time ago is different people react to different situations, right? So what we do at Talon is very, very specific. Now, it's what I believe in. It's the way I would want to be treated if I wasn't an investment advisor and if I didn't own an investment advisory firm. But it's the way that I imagine it. But in my brain, I don't believe that, you know, the way I imagine things is the way everybody would imagine things, which is why I don't take any offense to it if somebody doesn't feel like we're their cup of tea, right? It's because it's not, it just doesn't work that way. Because there is a massive component to this business, which comes to just returns and managing money. But another, not as big, but also very close to important component is the relationship. You have to work with someone that you trust. You have to work with a company that you trust. Let's say you're 55 plus, even 60 plus. Everybody wants to tell you they're the best financial advisor in the world, and everybody has their sales pitch. It's literally exhausting. And so what we find is most people want to talk to a few people, find out, you know, how they work, because business models are different. There's plenty of phenomenal financial advisors out there. There's also a lot of bad ones. But at the end of the day, if you talk to a few and then just gravitate towards that relationship that makes you feel the most comfortable, at least you're making a decision based on several different business models. Mm-hmm. And then we just hope that people, I mean, our goal really on the show, help you make informed decisions. When I say things like don't settle on products, right? So, hey, listen, we don't do annuities. We won't do annuities. I can tell you, you know, until I'm blue in the face, it's not going to work out for you. But maybe you talk to somebody who tells you it's the greatest thing since sliced bread and you believe them. All right. So if that's where you're at, that's where you're at. I'll tell you, I could show you the math and explain to you exactly why you shouldn't do it and why I'd never sell a friend or family an annuity. I just wouldn't. I've been in this business too long. I know and believe that there are much, much better investment options, and I'm not going to take a commission from someone. And just like I wouldn't take a commission from family or friends to sell an annuity, I wouldn't take it from somebody I don't even know. And I don't know how else to be, you know, more authentic about that. But Cheryl, at the end of the day, people, I think they just need to understand where they are, understand where they're going, understand what all the investment options are, and they just need a trusted partner to help them make informed decisions.
0: If you'd like to reach out to Mike and his team at Talon, the number is 813-797-7000. 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We have much more ahead as Guarding Your Nest Egg with Mike Lester continues.

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17: Some moviegoers are having to endure their own odyssey in order to get tickets to Christopher Nolan's latest film.
18: Tickets for IMAX and other premium large format showings of The Odyssey went on sale Thursday morning and immediately saw sky-high demand. So many fans tried to buy tickets that AMC had to put its ticketing app on hold. Wait times stretched up to an hour when sales resumed. Fandango users also reported issues when trying to buy tickets. The film, starring Matt Damon, Tom Holland, Anne Hathaway, and Zendaya, it's theaters July 17th. I'm Mark Mayfield.
17: Scary Movie is expected to battle it out with Backrooms for first place at the box office this weekend. The sixth installment in the Wayans Brothers horror parody series is looking to make $45 to $50 million in its debut weekend. Runaway train, never going back. Soul Asylum is preparing to hit the road for a worldwide tour to coincide with the release of MPLS Unplugged, a live album to commemorate their 1993 MTV Unplugged performance. The band will perform in the UK and in Europe before heading to North America starting in July. And Steve Croft says 60 Minutes no longer exists. The longtime correspondent telling New York Magazine that the firings are too substantial, most recently that of his fellow correspondent Scott Pelley. That's entertainment. I'm Daria Albinger.
19: An active spring weather pattern continues across the nation today, with thunderstorms developing from the plains into the Mississippi Valley and portions of the southeast. Some storms may become severe during the afternoon and evening, bringing damaging winds, large hail, and isolated tornadoes. Across the west, conditions remain mostly dry and mild, with sunshine and comfortable temperatures from California through the desert southwest. Temperatures will vary widely nationwide. Seattle reaches the upper 60s. Denver climbs into the mid-70s, and Philadelphia tops out near 70. Farther south, Atlanta warms into the mid-80s, Dallas reaches the low 90s, and Orlando climbs into the upper 80s with humid conditions building through the day. Hawaii remains warm and breezy with highs in the low to mid-80s along with passing showers and trade winds. Alaska stays chilly with scattered snow showers and below normal temperatures across parts of the state. That's your national forecast. I'm Chris Powers.
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2: What's happening, fellow sports fans? It's Andy West. Let's take a look back on this day in sports history, June 5th. We'll start off in 1977, where the Portland Trail Blazers beat the Philadelphia 76ers 109-107 to win their first and only NBA championship, led by Hall of Famer Bill Walton. The Blazers' championship run came in their first 7 years of existence, captivating the city of Portland, which had gone years and years without a single professional sports team. Today in 1989, the Toronto Blue Jays' new stadium has its first baseball game. Sky Dome Stadium opens as the Milwaukee Brewers beat the Blue Jays 5-3. Sky Dome is still around, now called the Rogers Center, and has been upgraded a few times. And today in 2016, at the French Open men's tennis final, Novak Djokovic of Serbia beat Scotsman Andy Murray to win his first French Open title. He won it again in 2021 and 2023.
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3: Senate Republicans have passed a $70 billion bill to fund ICE through the rest of President Trump's term.
4: On this vote, the yeas are 52, the nays are 47. This bill, as amended, is passed.
3: The Senate voted through the night on multiple amendments to the bill in an 18-hour long votorama. The new bill includes about $38 billion for ICE and about $22 billion for Border Patrol. It does not restrict Trump's $1.8 billion anti-weaponization fund for his political allies. The race for Los Angeles mayor is now a race for second place, with Mayor Karen Bass holding on to 35% of the vote. Attention is now focused on who else will make the runoff. Former reality TV star Spencer Pratt has 29%, and council member Nithya Raman is closing in with 23%. It's unknown how many ballots remain to be counted. Vote-by-mail ballots and other outstanding ballots still need to be tallied. That's politics. I'm Wendy Swanson.
25: Kelsey Mitchell had 25 points in the Indiana Fever beat the Atlanta Dream 83-71 on Thursday. Aaliyah Boston added 19 points, 7 rebounds, and 3 blocks. Caitlin Clark had 17 points, 8 assists, and 7 rebounds. Meantime, rookie Olivia Miles put up 28 to lead the Minnesota Lynx over the Golden State Valkyries 87-84. For more women's sports stories, subscribe to Good Game with Sarah Spain on iHeart Podcasts.
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10: Options. But if somebody didn't sit you down and go like, oh, well, hey, here's all of your options. Somebody might go, well, I didn't know I could get a Tesla note. You know, I'm going back a few months now, but, well, gee whiz, I didn't know I could get a Tesla note for 3 years with, you know, 50% downside protection on the principal and the coupon and all that and get paid 18.25% per year. Gee whiz, I wish somebody would have told me at the time.
9: Mm-hmm.
10: Like, well, okay, well, I get it. You weren't told. And it might not have been, you know, right for you. But the point is, if somebody's sitting down and explaining all of your options, the risk, the reward, showing you the prospectus. I mean, you know everything going in. In that specific example, they're getting paid 18.25% defined outcome under the conditions they agreed to that we talked about. And those conditions might not be something that you would be interested in. But if nobody told you about it, they literally took it off the table before you even saw it.
11: That's right.
10: 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That's the point.
11: 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If you would like to talk more with Mike and his team at Talon, give us a call at 813-797-7000. 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
30: Yeah,

0: We're back. This is Guarding Your Nest Egg with Mike Lester. I'm Cheryl White. And Mike, I know we talk about it frequently, but I bring it up all the time because I think everyone's waiting to find out, has there been some proposal made to save Social Security? Are we any closer to fixing the problem today than we were 3 weeks ago? And I would have to say, I don't think we are, but I did think maybe we could talk about some of the, you know, discussions that people are having. There's no real legislative proposal at this point, but there are some people pushing for certain things to happen.
1: I'm sure. I mean, it's all political. It's a very, very serious topic, but it gets really boring because we all know there's no solution. Right?
0: But there has to be something done. They can't let it go away.
1: Someday, sometime. We all know there's an issue. We all know it's not funded throughout retirement. I mean, if you were, you know, 95, I'm not too worried about it. But in your 60s, like, hey, maybe I won't get it. It's an interesting talking point. I think particularly if somebody wants to scare you about it. I've heard some, what they call it, income replacement marketing. And it's income replacement marketing. Shocker, it involves insurance products like annuities. But it's sort of like, oh, you know, Social Security is, it's really not funded. And if they don't fund it, you're going to lose your Social Security. So we should probably come up with an investment to replace that income from. Oh, you know what? I got an annuity.
0: I just happened to have one.
1: Yeah. It's a big thing. It's out there.
0: Yeah.
1: And I mean, I guess it satisfies the need for somebody to have an answer for what if I don't have Social Security? It's very premature to lock your money up into one of these annuity products because you think maybe Social Security won't be around at some point in the future. Cheryl, if tomorrow the sky fell and there was no Social Security, you could put your money in an annuity that day and get your income. You don't have to do it on a maybe it's going to be gone, or maybe it's going to be gone, and you know, wait 5 years for it, 10 years, or never happens. So there's no sense of urgency based on Social Security to use a product to replace the income. But I do think it's fair to be concerned about where it's going to come from. So if it got down to things getting really, really bad with Social Security, the government's going to find a way to fix it. So I think it's unfair to scare people. Not that you were doing that. You were just bringing it up. But to scare people about it, I think it's more responsible to have a conversation about, okay, here's your portfolio. Here's where you're at. We don't think you're going to lose your Social Security. But if you did, would you still be okay? So it's good to have an answer to that question.
0: It is good to have an answer to that question. It's also good, I think, to test your retirement plan to just to make sure that everything is where you think it is and that you'll be okay down the road. So here's the number you can call if you would like to get a second pair of eyes, maybe on a retirement plan that you currently have, or if you're just heading into retirement and starting on your retirement plan. Great time to call. The number to call is 813-797-7000. That's 813-797-7000. Mike, I also saw this past week something fun as we get toward the end of our show. Some quirky side hustles. That's what they called it in the article I saw.
1: They called it what?
0: Quirky side hustles.
1: Yeah. I said porky.
0: No, quirky. But, you know, it was interesting to see that some people, you know, they go into retirement and they're bored, so they just want to do something. Well, guess what? You can get paid in some cases for standing in line. You could be a rental friend. Apparently, that's something.
1: What is that?
0: A rental friend. Apparently.
1: Oh, you rent a friend?
0: Yeah, and you could be the friend they rent.
1: Huh. Golly, is there a website for that? I'd be so curious just to log on because I get to pick what friend I want.
0: Well, I don't know if you get to pick your friend or not, but what
1: about...
0: Well,
1: it seems like a kind of like a dating app, you know.
0: It kind of does now that you say it that way.
1: Friends without benefits, yeah. Right? Just friends.
0: I wasn't going there, but now it seems a little icky. But anyway, you could also perhaps pick up a job sending breakup texts. Someone
1: you can hire somebody to break up for you?
0: Yes.
1: Where do you get this stuff?
0: I'm inquisitive. I find them.
1: You're just like in the, just on the dark web somewhere. Huh?
0: The deep dark web. No.
1: The dark web.
0: No, it's easy to find. But I thought, wow, I wonder if Mike's seen any really unusual side jobs that someone in retirement has said, oh, Mike, I've retired and I don't have anything to do. So I'm doing this. Something unusual. Can you think of anything?
1: It's actually really common. I can always go back to a conversation from last week. You'll notice I do this on the show. I'm like, last week. Because we're just talking to so many people, and I'm genuinely interested in what people are doing and what they're interested in. It's always quite different. There's a lot of consulting that goes on. People who truly enjoy working, it's very hard for them to make the transition to not working. But they realize they need to separate probably from their current situation. And that could be the current company or a company they own or what have you. But they don't necessarily envision themselves not doing something. They just realize they need to transition out of what they're currently doing. And that could be for a million reasons. Maybe management changed, or they're just tired of doing it, or what have you. That's a very, very common conversation. So in that scenario, we're helping somebody map it out, right? So we're connecting the dots on, well, if you decide to stop working and you don't get paid anymore from work and your health insurance doesn't come from there, and then what about inflation and taxes, and how could we invest your money? So, you know, for people who are wondering, well, what does a financial plan look like? It's just us mapping it out for you and then sharing with you what we know, and then helping you make informed decisions about all the investment options. So that's what we're doing. Now, whether or not somebody decides that, hey, I want to do this, and then I probably go do something else. The conversation that I had last week with an individual, he owned a franchise, and he knows what he could sell the franchise for. It's a franchise everybody would know. But part of owning a franchise is running the franchise. He doesn't want to run the franchise. So he's trying to figure out how to take the amount of money that he could sell the franchise for and then turn that into income. And then naturally, somebody's going, well, if I sold my business for this much, and then after tax, I get this much. And then if I took that money and I invested it with you, could I, without working, could that somehow replace my income from the business? Right. So is there a way to sell my business and not have to work and still get paid the same?
0: Mm-hmm.
1: Right. In his case, the answer is yes. Not going to be necessarily the answer for everybody, but that's where the analysis comes from. That's a very natural thing for people to wonder as they're looking to make that transition. So, you know, we go back to just the question, like, how could you piece all this together and what would it look like for you? And Cheryl, I wish that there was a silver bullet, right? If everybody was a werewolf, you know, we would just have a silver bullet.
0: Okay, yeah. I guess so.
1: And then we could just show you what the worst case scenario was, I guess. But no, I mean, moving forward, the reason for the individual conversations and the individual situations is everybody is individual, and all of their goals are, they may be similar, but they are different. And when we put together these comprehensive retirement plans, comprehensive financial plans, whatever you want to call it, it is catered to every individual. When we tell you about your investment options, those investment options are catered to you. We're here to help you make informed decisions. And yes, we will actively manage the portfolio for you. It's not like you have to do it on your own, but you would have to choose to hire us to do it for you. And so we aren't holding anything back. We're going to tell you what all of your options are so that you can make informed decisions. Not everybody wants to do that, and I recognize it. But I also think it's unfair to withhold information and sort of put yourself out there like, well, we could do that for you, but only if you work with us. Then we'll tell you. We're not going to do that. We're going to give you all the information, and hopefully it's not like drinking out of a fire hydrant, and then we're going to show you how to do it on your own. And then if you decide you don't want to do it on your own, you can work with us. So that's just, I just don't work that way. There's no bait and switch. Come sit down, have a conversation. We're here to help you be successful in retirement. 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So we'll do our best for you. That's the most I can promise. And if you decide that's good enough, then you might want to work with us.
0: 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Be sure to hit the subscribe button to be notified of every new episode. Love those, by the way. And that is our show for this week, Mike.
1: It is our show for the week, and thank you for all the calls during the show. 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And if you're one of those people that just calls to save the number, that's fine. We won't take offense to you hanging on.

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1: The Palm Beach County Sheriff's Office is saying goodbye to a sworn member of the team who passed away following a long battle with health complications after a heart and kidney transplant. Joel Malkin reports.
2: A post on Facebook notes that Corporal Ray Ruby courageously battled through years of health challenges and passed away surrounded by family and friends. Goes on to say that whether in the classroom, on the range, or during a simple hallway conversation, Corporal Ruby had a remarkable ability to educate, inspire, and entertain those around him. The corporal was 64 and was serving in PBSO's training division at the time of his death, May 22nd. He joined the agency in 1988 and had previously served in road patrol, SWAT, the bike unit, dignitary protection, and as a highly decorated canine handler and trainer. I'm Joel Malkin.
1: The owner of a Middle Eastern market on the Treasure Coast is hoping police find the person who dumped pork product outside her store. Many people of Middle Eastern backgrounds, including Muslims, do not eat pork for religious reasons, leaving store owner Hiba Sharafeh to believe she was targeted.
3: What I don't understand is what was the point of this? What did I do?
1: Ring camera caught a woman dumping the pork meat out of a bag and onto the sidewalk right in front of the Port St. Lucie store last Saturday. Police tell CBS 12 detectives are working to identify and locate the woman. 72 potential jurors returning to Miami-Dade court this morning for final selection ahead of the vessel homicide and manslaughter trial of real estate broker George Pino. But before they were brought into the courtroom, prosecutors and defense attorneys were sparring over a toxicologist's potential testimony.
4: I just don't think that it is fair to the defense for them not to put on the case that they want, and it is sure as heck not fair to the state for us to be fighting with one hand tied behind our back, when all I'm asking for is a couple of extra days.
1: Judge says there will be no delays in this case. With Florida's News, I'm Reed Shepard.
5: Stocks are sharply lower on Wall Street. The NASDAQ has been down over 800 points at times today. The Dow Jones Industrial Average has been down over 400 points, while S&P 500 has been down close to 2%. This all comes as sell-off is happening in major chip stocks and Treasury yields have risen due to a hotter-than-expected jobs report for last month. President Trump says he'd be honored to meet the supreme leader of Iran if it was to make a deal. He made the comment yesterday while fielding questions from reporters in the Oval Office. Trump said, if we make a deal, it's possible, despite the fact that the Ayatollah's father had been killed by a U.S.-Israeli airstrike at the start of Operation Epic Fury. And President Trump is set to visit western Wisconsin today. The White House says the president will be highlighting initiatives to help Wisconsin farmers in Chippewa Falls. Trump previously announced a $12 billion economic relief package for American farmers affected by trade disruptions. I'm Chris Caraggio.
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8: We have some major slowdowns on 275 northbound coming over the Howard Franklin Bridge. Crash to the north around Howard Armenia Avenue has two right-hand lanes blocked. Accident on Dale Mabry just south of Fletcher at Hudson Lane. One at Hillsborough Avenue westbound before 22nd Street. And a crash in Brandon on Brandon Boulevard eastbound before Lakewood Drive. Get traffic info around the clock by searching News Radio WFLA on iHeartRadio. I'm Pat Largo.
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0: spoken, common sense is weird, so we're here to help you transform your life. From the Ramsey Network and the Fairwinds Credit Union Studio, this is The Ramsey Show. John Delaney joined by the one and only gangster, George Camel. Let's go out to York, Pennsylvania, and talk to Rhonda. Help me, Rhonda. Help me, Rhonda. What's up?
1: I hope you can help me. How are you doing, George and John?
0: We're doing great. We're doing great. What's up?
1: I'm really struggling, and I was wondering if it would benefit me to get a loan to pay off all my debt except for the house in order to give me a little breathing room.
0: You sound terrified. Are you okay?
1: Just have a lot going on in my life.
0: Yeah, you sound like it. Take a deep breath for me.
1: I'm trying to help my brother take care of my mom. I'm trying to work a full-time job. I get up at 3 o'clock in the morning so that I can be at mom's by four, so my brother can leave for work, and then I get my mom up and take her to daycare, and then I go to work, and I don't get off till 5-6 o'clock in the evening, and I travel over 65 miles a day to do all this.
0: So,
1: and
0: let me interrupt you here, okay? Whatever path you're on doing this is noble and pretty amazing, and it's not sustainable.
1: Yeah,
0: it's not sustainable.
1: Right.
2: How long has this been going on?
1: Until just over a year.
0: Okay. I always want you to push pause on, I have to. I want you to really dig into that. Let's get into your money challenges right now, what you're facing financially. And if we have time, we can loop back before the radio break. We can loop back and talk through this idea of I have to.
1: Okay.
0: If you don't, George and I have a great friend named Will Gadara, and he told me this. He's a famous restaurateur. And he said if his staff doesn't spend time to go fill up their pitcher before their shift starts, they have nothing to serve their customers with.
1: Mm-hmm.
0: And if you're not taking care of yourself and you end up in the hospital, you end up collapsing, you end up in a wreck at 3:30 in the morning because you're exhausted, then you're unable to help yourself, you're unable to help your brother, you're unable to help your mom. Okay? So sometimes the greatest gift we can give other people is to say no. Okay, let's circle back to your money challenges.
2: So how much debt do you have?
1: $19,500.
2: What kind of debt is that? Break it down for me. What are the types and what are the balances?
1: It's all credit card debt.
2: So $19,000 is across a couple of credit cards?
1: Yes. And then I have a house that's $26,362.
2: Okay. Well, the mortgage we'll leave alone for now. Let's focus on the consumer debt by itself. How much are you bringing home every month?
1: Do I want to count overtime? Because I don't always have overtime. I've been blessed that I've been able to get a little bit in.
2: You don't have to count it. We'll go without that for now.
1: My home would be $2,800.
2: How much of that is the mortgage? What does that cost you?
1: Mortgage is $1,126.
2: So we're approaching half your income just immediately out the door from that paycheck to the mortgage. And then you've got the credit card bills. What are the minimum payments across all of those?
1: I think that is $632.
2: Wow. So then you got $1,000 left to do everything else. Utility bills, food, groceries, insurance, you name it.
1: Correct.
2: So that's part of it. Part of the reason you can't breathe right now is a mathematical equation. There's not enough income coming in to cover the bills and knock out the debt, which is probably why you turned to the credit cards, right? There was a deficit, and the credit card company says, here, Rhonda, here's a $10,000 line of credit. Have at it. We'll help you.
1: Mm-hmm. Yeah, it's among about six different cards.
2: Okay. Are you still using those cards every month? Or can you make your bills work with your income right now?
1: It'd be seven different cards. And no, I haven't been using my

0: $19,000 mountain instead of debt snowballing it with the smallest balance. So what's your next smallest balance credit card debt? The smallest card balance, is it $500, $1,000?
1: I was just thinking it would give me a little piece that I only had to write one bill out or pay one bill.
0: Yeah. I understand. Yeah, it's overwhelming to keep up with seven different bills, but debt consolidation, it could make the problem worse in a lot of other ways. So I'd rather you have these on auto pay.
1: I'd be able to get a personal loan, but I wouldn't have to do like debt consolidation, and I could get a better rate. But my next lowest, I just got two paid off. My next list is
0: $1,300. Okay, great. And that's what I think we need right now is a little bit of progress, because you've probably felt hopeless for a while now, probably for the last year, as you've been just clawing through all of this.
1: Before all this happened, I was making really good progress, and I had a second job, and then all this happened.
2: Is there a possibility that you can go to making this drive 3 days a week and your brother can pick up the other two?
1: I can't, because I'm there so he can leave for work. That's the only reason I have to be there at 4 o'clock in the morning, is he's a truck driver, and in order to get his loads and runs in for the day, he has to leave at four.
0: What's the long-term plan to take care of her?
1: Well, we're on a program where we're supposed to be able to get assistance, like, to come into the home, but we've only, because of the 4 o'clock in the morning thing, nobody wants to take it.
2: Is it possible that you could move her into your home for a while, for a season?
1: I'd still have to run to New Oxford to take her to daycare. Or I don't know that she would be... She has dementia, and I don't know that would be good for her, in her element.
2: I want you to pursue not just one support program, but I want you to pursue every possible support program, SSI benefits, Social Security benefits. I want you to knock on every door, because what you're doing is so good and so noble, and it's unsustainable. These crazy, insane, maddening rising gas prices are crushing you. The cost of groceries is crushing you, on top of just the schedule you're keeping. 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
8: Hey, George, the last caller we just took, I want to dig in on two things real quick. Because I think one of her core questions she asked was, I have to make 7 different credit card payments every month. My life would be easier if I just went and got... It sounded like her credit was good enough to do this. I just want to run down to a credit union and get one loan, cover all this stuff, and I just want to make one payment a month. And I can even make a case mathematically for that to work. She might get a lower interest rate at a credit union than all these different credit cards. It's been my experience that what looks good on paper doesn't always play out in the real world. And what I mean by that is, psychologically, you can get exhausted. I got so many nickel and dime things to do, and it's every month it's a beating getting out my checkbook or getting online and trying to figure out what's the payment here and what's this one. I just want to make one payment a month, and I get that, especially if I can make a mathematical case for it. But it's been my experience, and tell me if I'm wrong. Psychologically speaking, what we miss is a whole bunch of little wins that give you a tailwind over time. And so what we're asking people to do often is not, people can beat me up all day for the math. What I'm trying to do is give you a psychological win so you can get through this thing quicker. Because what I've seen in my own life and person after person is they consolidate everything, get one giant mountain. They take 10 steps up that mountain and they just say, ah, forget it. It's too high now, right? It feels insurmountable. Or they pay for 5 months and that mountain is still pretty dang big. Mm. And they just are like, ah, I'm out. And so there's something about the psychology of a whole bunch of little wins, right?
2: Yeah, I mean, the debt snowball has been studied. I mean, even Harvard Business Review came out and said, Dave Ramsey's right. The debt snowball method is the best way to pay off debt because we know it's 80% behavior. It's 20% head knowledge. We all know maybe we shouldn't go into debt at 23% APR with Capital One, and yet millions of Americans do it.
8: Yeah.
2: And then we get desperate, and so we turn to what? More debt. We don't look in the mirror and say, oh, that's the solution. That person's ability to create an income, to get on a budget, to cut the expenses, to sacrifice, that's the solution. Not moving the pile over and then going, I feel better now.
8: Right.
2: And then next month, the payment still comes due, and you still can't afford the payment. And that was the problem that Rhonda was experiencing. She barely could afford her bills, and so it feels like that's one piece that could help, and it might help a tiny bit, but it's not going to solve the underlying issue.
8: And I also want to call out, she's a perfect example of how the cost of living, this increase in gas prices, this increase in inflation that just keeps sticking around, the increase in cost of groceries, for somebody like her, it's easy for me to get kind of callous and to say, well, you should have planned better, whatever. Here's a woman trying to take care of her mom. Her and her brother are switching night shift to day shift. He's working his butt off too. These are noble people. And she's trying to keep her mom okay until somebody will show up as a part of some government program to help out with a mom who's got dementia. And then everything goes up $20 a week, which turns into $80 a month, which turns into, we don't have that kind of money, right? And so, man, this inflation's real. And the pain people are feeling at home with their groceries, with their, like, I went home shopping with a family member recently to make their first home purchase. What was going for $345,000 just a few years ago, I wouldn't have paid $200 for. I would have walked out. And so things have shifted very, very fast. And there's a very real weight to this. And so if you're listening to this and you're feeling like you're going crazy, you're not. You're not. These are real expenses. These are real challenges. And at the same time, we need to get involved, right?
2: And as Dave says, you don't get a pass on math. Like, yeah, your income is still your income, and the bills went up. We have a problem here.
8: Yeah.
2: And sometimes it's more income is the solution. Sometimes it's cutting some expenses. Sometimes it's drastic sacrifices.
8: Right.
2: Moving your entire family, selling the home, whatever it may be. But it's the reality. If you want to get to where you're going, in today's America, you might need to be more drastic,
8: right,
2: than you would have 5 years ago.
8: And you don't want to, but we got a math problem.
2: Yeah.
8: And it's a painful, ugly, just a gnarly math problem affecting everybody. Let's go out to Anchorage, Alaska, and talk to Christina. Hey, Christina, what's going on?
9: Hello. How are you guys?
8: Awesome. Running awesome. A scam called a podcast. It's the best.
9: I'm like a little bit of a fangirl. I listen all the time, and husband and I are on baby step number 4, so
8: awesome.
9: Thank you, guys.
8: I'm a fangirl of George, too, so I feel it. I feel it. So what's up?
9: Okay.
8: What's your question?
9: Yep. So it's kind of a weird one. We're doing well financially. We don't have any debt. We truly live by the baby steps. We just never carry debt. The only thing we have debt for is our house, so that's great. We're working towards retirement. My job, I have a job that's an awesome job. I work from home most of the time. I sometimes will go in a few days a week if they need me. I've got an opportunity to perhaps take a promotion, which would be in the office. We're still working on that. But anyway, I had mentioned when I was in the office the other day, like, hey, how come we never get annual raises? Like, we almost have to threaten to go somewhere else before they'll give us a raise. And then next thing I know, my boss was calling and saying, hey, I heard you're being recruited. I'd like to give you a $30,000. Yeah.
8: How many?
9: She said, I'd like to give you a $30,000 retention bonus for 3 years.
2: Or is that 10K a year for 3 years?
9: 10K, yeah. 10K a year for 3 years, all at once up front. So probably some pretty high taxes. And I guess my thought process is, well, we don't plan on being in Alaska in 3 years. We plan on retiring. My husband's going to retire in about 2.5 years. And I don't know if there's a contract that's going to go with this. It hasn't. It was just a phone call that came to me 2 days ago. So I guess my question is, should I counter and go, hey, why don't you just give me a raise? Like, why are we doing, I wasn't going anywhere. I just kind of mentioned that in passing that, because they don't do annual reviews, you know?
8: Well, I've got so many questions. Question number one is, if this is such a wonderful job and a wonderful company, have you picked your head up a little bit just to look around and see what your market value is? I don't know hardly any boss that will just pick up a phone and call an employee and say, like, hey, you want $30,000?
9: Like, I know.
8: That's almost unheard of. That tells me you're worth substantially more than you're being paid.
9: Okay, thank you. I appreciate that. I believe that I am. I know that I am. I've been in the business for a long time. I've got knowledge. I've got, and I know that they would like to keep me for all of those reasons.
8: Is there a number that you would leave for? Or you're this close to retiring, you're just going to write it out no matter what?
9: I hadn't really thought. That's a great question. I should have thought of. I don't know if there's a number that would cause me to leave. There actually was. I did do an interview with the competition about a year and a half ago. I gave them a number. They were like, oh, yeah, that's probably more than we'd like to pay. Okay. And we kind of left it there. But they continuously like reach out and go, hey, want to go do coffee? And I do have a number, but it's kind of a high number. They didn't want to do it. Okay. These guys heard that somebody was courting me, if you will, and then made a call and offered me $30,000.
2: So what are you making now?
9: About 80.
2: Okay.
9: I work from home, and I mean, I took a huge pay cut. Like,
2: and you,
9: half
2: you guys plan on off. Moving. So, like, you know this isn't going to work if you do this
9: Correct.
2: For 3 years. So it's not worth the golden handcuffs. So I think you now have some negotiating power to say, listen, I will do a raise. I'm not comfortable with the 3-year agreement, but if you're willing to do a $10,000 raise.
8: We'll do it once. We'll do it annualized. So let's split it up over 3 years.
9: Yeah, I think that's a way better deal, too. I mean,
2: I don't want you to have to pay this back if you leave early. And so I'd be reading the fine print and making sure that this is leaning in your favor instead of theirs. Because they need you more than you need them. That's the key.
9: I almost think that they're not going to give me a contract. I almost think they're just going to throw $30,000 in my bank account
8: but don't become somebody you don't want to be.
9: True.
8: Like, always retain your integrity. And so if you, even if it's a handshake, if you say you're going to do a thing, then do that thing. And so, I love the idea of you saying, I appreciate the offer. Let's break this up over 3 years, and we'll do it in installments, and we'll renegotiate this every year.

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0: Man, buying or selling your home is high stakes because one bad deal could cost you tens of thousands of dollars or more. You don't want to overpay for your next house or sell your current home for less than it's worth. And like I said in a previous break, I just went home shopping with a family member of mine in another state, and
1: it's dismal and abysmal.
0: It's really, really tough.
1: Like what you can get for your dollar is not great.
0: Yeah. And dude, I just bought a house not that long ago, like several years ago, and it's changed so fast. And I know that intellectually, I read the data. It's something else to walk inside these homes and to just look at, here's how much money we have, and here's what we're going to have to give up. Here's what we can't get. This isn't going to work.
1: Here's the compromises.
0: Yeah, it's tough. 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
0: 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Let's roll out to Gulfport, Mississippi and talk to AMY. What's up, Amy?
2: Hey, how are you?
0: We're doing great. How are you?
2: Doing good. Thanks for taking my question.
0: You bet. How can we help?
2: Well, my husband and I are having a disagreement about what costs we're covering for our youngest daughter, and she's in college. So we have three kids. Our oldest is completely on her own and employed, and our middle and youngest are both in college. Our youngest chose to go the farthest away to a state university, but it's one of the more expensive ones in the area. And her tuition is mostly covered with scholarships, and we don't really have to worry about that much. But since her second year of school, we've been covering her living expenses, so her apartment and utilities, that sort of thing.
0: So what's the fight between you and your husband about?
2: So from the beginning with all of our kids, we told them that they need to start planning from a young age how they're going to pay for school, whether they are in the military or get scholarships or play a sport, whatever it is, they will be responsible for their school, and we would help them, but we wouldn't. With they're all fairly close in age, so in theory all of them could have been in college at the same time. So we said don't plan on mom and dad paying because we probably won't be able to. So the first two we're good to go. And the youngest one, it seems like she just keeps having more expenses. And she calls daddy and says, daddy, I can't pay for it. And he always pays for it. And
0: you know why her expenses keep going up? Sorry to cut you off. You know why?
2: Why?
0: Because they can.
1: Her line of credit keeps increasing.
0: Yeah.
1: Because the bank says, yeah, I got more money.
0: And
2: exactly.
0: And y'all used very vague language with underdeveloped frontal lobes. That was my nerdy way of saying your kids.
1: Living expenses is the most vague term of all time.
0: Or so is, we'll help. We won't pay for all of it, but we'll help. Right?
2: Right.
0: And probably you're in a different financial situation with the youngest one than you were with the oldest one. Is that fair?
2: The two youngest, it's pretty much the same. Because they're only a year apart.
0: You and your husband got to get on the same page, and then y'all have to be radically crystal clear with your daughter. Mm-hmm. That's it.
2: And I have been. I think his challenge, neither of us, when we were their age, had much, and we paid, worked like crazy and made our way through college. And he eventually joined the military because he wasn't able to pay for his expenses. So now he doesn't want to see them struggle, and that's why he keeps giving in. So every time we talked about it, I end up being like the worst mom in the world, and
0: let me give you a picture, okay? I think struggle connected to love is one of the greatest gifts we can give our kids. Kids can struggle through a ton of stuff. It doesn't do them good long term to struggle alone. Okay. So here's the picture. I want you to sit down with your husband. The world is a weight room, and you and your husband had to walk into this weight room of life alone and figure out how to lift those weights. And the world kept adding plates on there and making it heavier. And y'all had to figure out how to get stronger. What your daughter is experiencing is she walks in there and says, "Hey, this is really heavy." And your husband's running in there and pushing her off the bench and he's lifting it. That's nice. It is protecting her from harm. It is making sure she's going to walk out into the world with no strength.
2: Right.
0: So it's a long-term disservice to continue to bottomless pit bail her out. And it's a disservice for y'all two to not be aligned and not be clear. Right?
1: So that's step one, is both of you need to be aligned, because right now she's going, "Well, Dad's going to definitely
0: I'll just
1: do
0: call
1: this,
0: Dad."
1: Which then makes you the bad guy, right? That's not fun for either of you. And it's going to cause resentment between you and your husband. So here's what I would do. It's also cruel to say, "We're cutting you off today. This can't go on anymore."
0: You
1: got to
0: land the plane for her.
1: Land the plane. So say, "Hey, starting this fall, we're going to change things up. I'm sorry we weren't clear."
0: Or starting at Christmas, probably.
1: "Here's what we're going to do. We're going to cover your rent, utilities, and meal plan directly. We will not be sending you money. We will pay for those directly. Anything beyond that, you're going to work part-time if you want to afford it." That's not cruel.
0: And here's what has to happen. She 100% will blow through that budget. Why? Because she always has, and y'all have always bailed her out. You have to look across the table and say, "We will not bail you out." And then when she calls and says, "I need money for," you're going to have to say, "Sorry, honey, you have to go get a job. You're going to have to work more hours. You're going to have to cut back. You're going to have to hold the line. Otherwise, your boundaries are a waste of breath. Give her whatever she wants." But George and I can't decide what you and your husband's values are. Pay for everything if you want. Just be honest about it. Or just pay for rent. Or just pay for groceries. Or just pay for car insurance. Or just pay for the cell phone bill. Every family's different. Every parents have different values. But man, you and your husband got a line here on that deal.
2: Right. And that's really our main problem. And he doesn't want to pay for everything. When we discuss it, he doesn't want to pay for everything. But he also doesn't want to tell her that he's not going to, because he doesn't want her to struggle.
0: I get that.
1: That's his own guilt and shame.
0: Yeah,
1: and
0: I'm the dad of a daughter too. I don't. When she comes in this morning, my wife's out of town. She said, "Hey, Dad, can we have ice cream for breakfast?" And I said, "Yes." Why? Because I'm a weak coward. I wimped out this morning, and my daughter and I had an ice cream cone for breakfast, mainly because I wanted one, and she was a good avenue for that. But here's the thing, I don't want her to struggle. And if I take her struggle from her, I'm robbing her. I'm robbing her of her dignity. I'm robbing her of her ability to get strong. And I'm robbing her of adversity, which she's going to need in a world that is spun out of control, right?
1: She's not in crisis. Right. She's not about to be in the street. We're not being cruel here. It's just, this is a part of the journey. Everyone in college should have to struggle.
0: She has some skin in the game.
1: It's an awkward, frustrating time. And I worked part-time while I was in college. I survived it, and it gave me a work ethic that I've carried to this day. So this is a marriage problem more than anything
0: Way
1: else.
0: Way more. Yes.
1: I don't blame your daughter for any of this.
0: No.
1: But it's going to be it might be a rude awakening at first, and later on she's going to go, "You know what? I'm really glad Mom and Dad did that."
0: You and your husband wouldn't be where I am today. You and your husband come up with a plan for when your daughter calls and says, "But Dad..." Y'all already agree. We're going to go out and get ice cream.
1: You're on speakerphone together from now on.
0: Yeah, exactly.

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9: All right, let's roll out to Greensboro, North Carolina, and talk to dear Marie. What's up, Marie?
10: Hi there.
9: How are you doing?
10: I'm good. I hope you guys are.
9: We're doing great. You staying out of trouble?
10: Good. I'm trying to.
9: Good. So what's up?
10: I'm calling because we have lived in our house for about 34 years. We own the house. It's a house and a 1 acre lot. We own the 1.2 acres on the other side of us. We have for 30 years. And just now the lot on the other side of us went up for sale. So we have been looking at that lot or hoping to buy it for years. It was in a will. It was the woman who owned it died, and so the heirs own it, and they've just decided to put it up for sale. So I'm wondering, is this something that I could I'm wondering how to finance it and if I should even buy it. I guess that's my question.
11: Where are you guys at financially? Do you have any debt? Do you have emergency savings?
10: I have no debt. I have about $12,000 in savings. I've got a $90,000 401k. I've got about $155,000 in a brokerage account.
11: Okay.
10: So.
11: And what's your real estate worth?
10: Probably $400,000.
11: And it's all paid for? No mortgages?
10: Yes.
9: Does your husband have his own retirement plan, or is that y'all's combined?
10: No, I'm a widow. My husband died about 4 years ago.
9: Oh, okay. Mm. Okay.
10: Yeah.
11: How much is this land?
10: They are asking they're actually asking $60,000.
11: Oh.
10: But we know we could get it for about $50,000.
11: And you've got that money in your brokerage account.
10: I do.
11: I see here the word finance is on the board, and that always gives me a little, spidey sense tingling.
10: It gives me pause. I haven't had a mortgage for so long that I don't want to borrow money ever.
11: Well, you don't have to. Why don't you just pay cash?
10: Yeah, well, that's what I wondered. Is that a smart thing to use that money for?
9: I would do that today. If I was
10: really?
9: In your exact situation, I would do that.
11: It's not a huge portion of your world. How old are you?
10: I'm 62, and
11: okay.
10: That's kind of part of the problem.
11: How do you plan on retiring? What's the game plan?
10: I'm going to work for probably several more years just because I want to.
11: Okay.
10: And then
11: what do you make?
10: Security. I make about $56,000. So I take home about $3,600 a month.
11: Okay. And what are your expenses every month?
10: Anywhere between $17,000 and at the very most $2,000.
11: Great. So you got plenty of margin in the budget. And have
10: I
11: you done
10: do.
11: The research on what the property is going to cost you long term?
10: Yes. And property tax wise, my full property tax right now are about $1,950.
11: A year.
10: A year.
11: People are mad at you across America.
9: Man. Texans just got their swords out.
10: I know. And to me,
11: that's one month for a Texan. Okay.
10: Let me tell you, it just went up $800. So
11: okay.
10: We had a reassessment. And so, $1,900 to me is like, what?
11: Yeah.
10: So,
11: what are you going to do with the lot?
10: Nothing.
9: Not have neighbors?
10: Exactly what.
11: Just not have. Yeah. What's the end goal
10: exactly.
11: here?
10: Exactly. The end goal, and the really, really important part of a reason for getting the property is because this area is being developed. It's a road that everybody would love to have and have it be commercial eventually someday. But there's also 57 acres behind me that somebody could buy that property and turn it into a road so they could get access to that property.
9: Mm-hmm. So,
10: there's also, I know that the last thing the people that are selling it talked about doing with it was putting a couple trailers on it. I mean, either way, it affects me dramatically, I think.
11: Yeah. Oh, I think at this price point, the fact that you can pay cash, it's not a huge
10: mm-hmm.
11: part of your world. Obviously, we got to catch up on the retirement side. But if you plan on working for the foreseeable future and chunking that margin away into retirement accounts, then I'll give
10: mm-hmm.
11: you the green light on this one.
9: And anytime I find myself in a situation like this, I always want to throw a couple more variables just to make sure I'm doing the right thing. So can I throw one or two at you?
10: Absolutely.
9: Sell everything and go buy a condo closer to town.
10: Oh, that's what my sons would say.
9: For $300,000, a nice one, and don't have any more yard work ever again. Own your place. You'll probably put you'd put you'd put $300,000, $250,000 in your cash reserves for your retirement.
10: Mm-hmm, right. Mm-hmm.
9: And you walk away from this whole mess. Let them do whatever they want to with it.
10: Oh, gosh. That's so sad to think about just because I've been here, raised my kids here.
9: I get that.
10: I've got grandkids here.
11: Are you alone out there now? How close is family?
10: Yeah. Mm-hmm. Everybody's about, within 5 miles, maybe 20 miles at the most. So, I mean, I have everybody right here.
9: So memories are a big thing. Having a place for the kids to go run and play is a big thing. And thinking about future you.
10: And I know.
9: Thinking about lawn care and mowers and somebody behind you. I just had somebody buy a whole bunch of raw land right behind my place. And I'm not super excited about it.
10: I bet not.
9: Right?
10: I mean, I could easily see a a neighborhood back there someday.
9: That's right. And so if the opportunity is, let's just sell it and walk away from the whole thing. And there's developers out there that will overpay for it right now. And they'll be able to, they might be able to buy the whole chunk. They can buy that 60 lot. And they can buy your other lot and plus your house.
10: Man. Somebody would love it.
11: I would consider
10: my neighbors
11: that
10: would
11: sure.
10: hate me.
9: Well, it sounds like a problem for your neighbors. You make them muffins or something. I don't know. I want you just to have a conversation. You can write her a letter. You can just have a quiet conversation with 75-year-old you.
10: Yep, that's a good conversation, too.
9: Because nobody can take the memories from you that you've had in that house. Nobody can take the love your husband and you shared in that house. Nobody can take the adventures your kids had in that house. And 75-year-old you gets to, I want her to have a voice in what happens next, too.
10: Yeah, that's a good thought. It's a great plan B.
9: So I'm not trying to tell you to do that. I just want to make it uncomfortable for you so you at least think about, hey, I'm not stuck either buying this or not buying this. There's other things
10: you're
9: I
10: right.
9: can do too, right?
11: There just wasn't a whole lot of like vision and intentionality. It was just like, well, it's available now and I've been wanting it and it'll avoid some potential future problems.
9: Right.
10: Yeah. I just don't want any, you know, I don't want anything to change. I don't want anything, you know.
11: It's changed.
10: The house
11: it's already changed.
9: Yeah, the one constant in your life. The one constant is... Things are going to change.
10: Yeah.
9: And so as much as you can be in the driver's seat of that change, the better.
10: Okay.
9: Because it's going to happen in and around you. If you can get yourself in a great position, that'd be awesome.
10: Yes. Okay. I hope my boys aren't listening to this call because they're going to be like, see, we told you.
9: Yeah. Listen, one of the greatest gifts we all have are people who love us and see our blind spots.
10: Yeah.
9: And if you have two young boys, or they're not young boys, they're young men, or they're men now.
10: No, they're.
9: If they're saying, hey, mom, we love you, and we think this is best for you long term, at least give them an audience. At least give them an audience. I know that can be humbling to do for aging parents, but unless they're trying to, like, I don't know, George.
11: Connive?
9: Yeah.
11: And, John, you love dirt more than most people I know. So the fact that you're telling her to
9: I'm just throwing it out.
11: Go to the big city.
9: I had neighbors on one side. They had like 25 acres. I tried to get it. I hadn't sold that many books, and I'm actively trying to buy a lot next to me now. So, like, I get that impulse, and if I can have some sort of control about who's going to be around me, I'm all in on that. But I'm also not 62. I'm also not completely alone out in the woods. I know what the maintenance and upkeep of being out in the woods is, and it's never ending.
11: Well, there's a reason your wife also, you know, wanted a place in society.
9: Right. Yeah. She wants a cell signal and running water all the time.
11: Oh, so needy.
9: Like, I know. I married such a modern woman. But yeah,
11: she keeps you alive.
9: That's right.
11: You'd be out in the woods somewhere like a feral animal if it wasn't for her.
9: Not be here if it wasn't for her. We'll be back. Love you guys.

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3: A naked man in Cocoa is accused of attacking a female DoorDash driver. According to Cocoa police, 20-year-old Jamar Carter ordered a food delivery Tuesday afternoon, and when the driver arrived at the residence, Carter opened the door fully naked and aroused and grabbed a hold of the delivery driver as she tried to retreat. She eventually broke free of his grip and called 911. Fox 35 spoke to security expert Dave Benson about how to survive such an encounter.
4: Scream bloody murder. Make yourself as loud as you can be. Don't let them drag you, break away, and then run away from the situation.
3: Police arrested Jamal Carter after he initially denied being home or ordering food, but an email receipt obtained by police provided the evidence needed for the arrest. The 20-year-old is charged with attempted kidnapping and attempted sexual battery and has since been released on bond. Orange County Mayor Jerry Demings has announced that he has been diagnosed with prostate cancer and that he intends to finish his term as Orange County Mayor, but will suspend his campaign for governor of Florida. Demings thanked all of those who supported him over the years and those who supported his run for governor. A man has been arrested in Collier County for kidnapping after taking a female companion on a nightmare road trip. 41-year-old Floyd Stuck allegedly subjected the victim to repeated abuse as he held her captive and drove her across multiple state lines. Lee County Sheriff Carmine Marceno spoke before the press.
5: Stuck took the victim's wallet and phone and started driving north, stating that he would kill her, dump her body, or retaliate against her family if she tried to escape.
3: The trip ended in California, where the victim escaped and returned back to Florida. Stuck was then captured by police earlier this week when he was spotted attempting to place a tracking device on the victim's vehicle. Florida gas prices continue to fall. AAA reports today's statewide average for a gallon of regular is $3.88, and that's 2 cents cheaper than yesterday and 27 cents cheaper than last week's price. With Florida's news, I'm Tim Atkins.
6: Stocks are sinking on Wall Street. A major sell-off in chip stocks sent the NASDAQ down over 800 points at times today. The Dow and the S&P 500 are also sharply lower as Treasury yields rise following a hotter-than-expected jobs report for May. President Trump is headed to western Wisconsin. The White House says he'll be highlighting initiatives to help farmers during a roundtable event in Chippewa Falls. Parts of the Gulf Coast are bracing for torrential downpours and coastal flooding this weekend. Forecasters say the developing storm system will intensify over Louisiana, with New Orleans, Biloxi, and Gulfport Metro likely to see the heaviest rain tomorrow. Maine Democrat Graham Plattner is denying allegations from ex-girlfriends that he was physically abusive and boasted about having a Nazi-like tattoo. The New York Times says several women accused the embattled Senate hopeful of violent behavior and physical threats. In an interview with MS Now, the combat vet denied some of the allegations. He acknowledged his struggles with PTSD, depression, and drinking following multiple combat deployments in Iraq and Afghanistan. I'm Chris Caraccio.
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8: Fred has cleared in Tampa. It's 275 northbound before Howard Armenia. Still very heavy residual slowdowns back to and onto the Howard Franklin Bridge. Accident on Hillsborough Avenue westbound before 22nd Street, Brandon Boulevard westbound before Parsons, and Veterans Expressway northbound off-ramp to Del Mabry, right lane blocked at Del Mabry. Get traffic info around the clock by searching News Radio WFLA on iHeartRadio. I'm Pat Largo.
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0: back to the Ramsey Studio in the Fairwinds Credit Union Studio. I'm John Deloney, joined by George, and we are getting high on our own supply. Let's go out to Portsmouth, New Hampshire, and talk to Avery. What's up, Avery?
1: Hi, John. Hi, George from Boston. Great.
2: Hello.
1: To talk with y'all.
2: I apologize for John. It's Portsmouth. He knew that, but he was just being funny.
0: Wait, what is it?
2: Portsmouth.
1: Portsmouth. Yes.
2: Yeah.
1: Portsmouth.
2: No one...
0: Here's the
1: right
0: thing.
1: Between New Hampshire and Massachusetts, it gets all funky with the sound.
2: Imagine Ben Affleck saying, he's going, I'm from Portsmouth.
0: Okay, but listen, in Texas, we say all the words. So we say, like, if there's a town in Texas, it would be called Louisville. And when I said the word Louisville up here in Tennessee, you would have thought, like, it's Louisville.
2: It's one syllable, Louisville.
0: And so when I see Portsmouth, I wouldn't name my town Portsmouth, but I didn't know it's called. What's it called?
2: Portsmouth.
0: Portsmouth.
2: Just Smith instead of Smouth. That's all.
1: Got it.
2: Neither here nor there. We're here to help Avery.
0: Yeah, what's up, Avery? Because we're not going to solve this spelling dilemma.
2: It's my OCD.
0: Yeah, you know me. What's up? All right, rip it, Avery.
1: My question is, how do I stop letting fear about my financial future consume me as a single Pringle Gen Z person? Here is more of my backstory. I'm 24, debt-free, never had debt. I'm on baby step 3B, saving for a home down payment. I'm an accountant making $63,000 a year. I'll have my CPA license by June 2028. And in my family, I am the finance nerd to the point where every single day, I feel like all I'm doing is working and obsessing over finances. I feel like I just am in my thoughts a lot, very much spiraling. I wonder, how am I going to get by the rest of my life continuing to go down this good financial path as a single person? Because I grew up in a single parent household. And so I saw a lot of those struggles in our own household. The other day, I was wondering, how am I ever going to get by if I don't even know how to ask for raises at work and continue to advocate for myself? So it's a lot of spiraling and anxiety around that. And I just don't know how to solve that,
0: all
1: and
0: right.
1: I'd love to get your counsel.
0: Let me jump in here. So I want you to flip this entire script, okay?
1: Okay.
0: What if, and I think this is probably true to a large extent, what if your body's right? What if your body has a very real lived experience of growing up in a single-parent home, where sometimes the lights might get cut off or get really close, where your mom was always scratching and clawing to keep y'all fed. And now you're a young adult out into a world in a great profession that, by the way, everybody on planet Earth is saying AI is going to take it away. What if your body's alarm system was going off because it was working perfectly? What if you're not crazy is what I'm trying to say. Then what we have to do is we have to get beneath the spiraling, because the spirals don't help. Rumination is a complete and utter waste of time. And contrary to popular belief and Instagram therapists, you can practice over time to take back control of your thoughts. Okay? And I know this because I've done it. I was a spiraling mess. They used to call me the spiral because, dude, I'd get going and, man, I could unwind any conversation and everyone would walk away being like, oh, it's all coming down now. You just have to decide, what do I want to focus my attention on? And you have to ask your body, what are you trying to protect me from? Your body's got a real, like, it's got a lived experience. And let me tell you this, you're doing the right things at 24. Some of them. Okay? Here's what they are. You're really getting control of your finances. You don't owe anybody any money. That's good. You are working towards credentials so you can help other people. Knuckleheads like me and George, we use the same tax guy. You know why? We don't know how to do it. You're going to be there for guys like us. That's awesome. Okay? And not only are you there for guys like us, you're there for our families. That's amazing. Okay? So you're doing the right things there. Let me ask you other questions. What friends do you hang out with regularly?
1: So I have a lot of Christian Catholic friends up here. I'm part of a really good young adults group. Otherwise, I feel like I keep my distance. I tend to notice I isolate myself a lot unless there's something that happens to happen.
0: Okay.
1: And fine, I'll go.
0: Let me tell you this. Your body would be failing you if it let you sleep all night knowing you don't have a gang. because you're all you got. And so what instead of usually people call on the show and we're telling them how to get out of debt for you, I want you to make a commitment to yourself not to get out of debt. You've already done that hard work. I want you to make a commitment that once a week, twice a week, I'm going to put something on the calendar where I go put myself in the company of other people. Okay. And I'm going to go practice not wearing a mask. You know why? Because I'm worth being friends with. Because I'm quirky and weird and I'm a number.

0: on some foreign country's crypto policy, will it? All of your anger and rage won't change the gas prices at the pump right now, will it? No. And so let's go do the things that we can do. What's the state of your health?
1: I'm in good health. I'm not very active, and I'd like to be better at it.
0: There you go.
1: I feel like I don't have a lot of discipline
0: in my life. So your body would be failing you if it knows we're not on a good trajectory when it comes to movement. So we're not moving our bodies. We're going to move internally.
1: Mm-hmm.
0: So make a commitment to me and George, I don't know, and a couple million other people listening in. I'm going to go to the gym three days a week. I'm going to go for a walk in the morning 3 days a week.
1: Okay.
0: You get what I'm saying? And so I'm going to send you a copy of Building a Non-Anxious Life. It's a book I wrote a few years ago about this exact thing. And here's how I know this so intimately. Not only have I sat with a jillion people who experienced exactly what you're experiencing, I've been there. It's a nightmare. Okay?
1: Mm-hmm.
0: When you feel betrayed by your own body, your own mind. And I want to tell you on the other side of this thing, can you imagine this with me? It takes me about 2 minutes. I think that's my sleep latency, which is nerd talk for 2 minutes or less for my head to hit the pillow and I'm out. Can you imagine that?
1: Mm-hmm.
0: I promise
1: that would be so nice.
0: I know. I promise. I used to take medicine to go to sleep, medicine to wake up. I promise that's there for you. Okay. But you got to do that kind of work. And congrats on your finances.
2: You're crushing it, Avery. Are you doing a written budget? I imagine a spreadsheet every month.
1: I'm doing a budgeting app. Unfortunately, not every dollar I have, you need a budget.
2: That's why you have anxiety. I'm kidding.
0: Here's
2: my challenge. Regardless of what app you're using, don't look at it for 30 days.
0: Yes.
2: Try that out. I'm telling you not to budget for 30 days.
0: Don't open Excel for 30 days.
2: Because I think Avery doesn't trust herself, and I'm going to prove to you that you are trustworthy when it comes to your finances and your future. You're doing so good.
0: Hang on the line. We're going to get you hooked up with that free book.

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7: All right, let's go out to not Christopher, Columbus, Ohio, and talk to Brian. What's up, Brian?
8: Hi.
7: How we doing, brother?
8: Good, good. I had a question. Should I lower my 401k contributions to pay off some debt?
9: Yes. Next question.
8: Yes.
7: Not lower it. Stop it.
9: Yeah, stop completely. How much credit card debt do you have?
8: 8,000 right now.
9: $8,000. Okay. And how much are you contributing to retirement every month?
8: I just raised it to 20%, but it used to be 10%.
9: So you're basically willing to borrow against your investments at 22%.
8: Pretty much.
9: Because,
8: yeah.
9: I mean, if you wouldn't be in credit card debt if you had taken that investment contribution and moved it to covering whatever bills needed to be covered, right?
8: Yeah, I guess.
9: What happened? Like, how'd you end up going into debt?
8: I bought a condo at 21, and I've never rented before, and my expenses got high, and I wanted to redo the bathroom, so one of it's like an installment loan for the bathroom for $5,000.
9: How much do you have in savings right now?
8: I have $10,000 in my 401k, $15,000 in stocks, and like a couple hundred bucks in a savings account.
9: What app are you using to do the stock trading?
8: It's through Raymond James.
9: Okay. But it's not a retirement account. It's just like a brokerage account that you're investing in single stocks?
8: Yeah.
9: Okay. So you could cash that out and cover the credit card debt today.
7: Do it today. Do it today.
9: That's exactly what I would do.
7: Do it today.
9: You're 21. You have all the time in the world to let compound growth take over, to invest. We don't have time to be messing around with 22% interest rate credit cards.
7: And statistically speaking, you're going to lose all that money anyway, because day traders lose their butt cheeks, both of them. So cash it out now and at least pay off your debts.
8: I just feel bad because I got that money from my grandma that passed away like 5 years ago. So I don't want to – well, I guess it's at $18,000 now. I don't look at it ever.
9: Why did she give you the money?
8: She passed away.
9: So it was just an inheritance from grandma, and she left part of it to you? That's sweet.
8: Exactly.
9: Do you want to do the same for your grandkids?
8: I took it to a brokerage account. Yeah. Oh, yeah.
9: I like that plan. I'm guessing grandma probably didn't have debt, right? That was a principle she lived by?
8: Yeah.
9: That's correct. A pretty cool way to honor her, by getting rid of your debt forever and cutting up the cards and saying, never again am I going to let this affect my ability to build wealth, the fact that I owe other people money.
8: Okay, so use that a learning experience and just pay it all off and
7: Yeah, we lovingly call it a stupid tax. When you do something dumb, dude, you're 21. Oh, I made those mistakes all the way into my 30s, and so you're way ahead of the curve, brother.
9: So, and here's where this is all coming from, Brian. We have a framework around here called the baby steps. So baby step one is a $1,000 starter emergency fund. Do you have $1,000 to your name in cash checking your savings?
8: Yes.
9: Great. So baby step two, we pay off all the consumer debt. That's everything but the mortgage using the debt snowball method. Do you have any debt outside of the $8K?
8: No.
9: Great.
7: No car loan, nothing?
8: No, my car is paid off.
7: Student loans?
8: No, I didn't go to school.
7: Homie, you're winning, dude. Congratulations.
9: If you crush this, and I'm telling you, like, literally cut up the cards. I have not owned a credit card in 13 years, and my life has only been better for it. And I can't go into debt if I tried, because I don't have the ability to. I don't have a vehicle to do that, and that's given me the ability to build wealth instead. Because I use my own money, and I feel the pain at purchase. So if I don't have $8,000 to do the renovation, I just have to wait and save up. Like a grown adult. And that ability is the same muscle that's going to allow you to build wealth for the rest of your life. And I love that you're investing 20%. I think that alone tells me you're going to be just fine on the wealth building side. You'll go use our investment calculator from 21 to 61, 40 years of investing just 15% of your current income. If you never get a raise, you will be a multimillionaire. And I don't even know your income, but I know that for a fact.
8: Thank you. Are you sure it's not even worth it? Because my credit card only has $1,000 on it, and then when I bought this condo, I bought a TV for two. I've never missed a credit card payment, and I get 2% cash back.
9: Well, in that case, go into as much debt as possible for 2% cash back. You said you have $8,000 total as part of that. What's the other $7,000?
7: Wait, one second. Do you think? Like, just think about this for a second. Do you think the credit card companies give you 1 or 2% back because they're your friend? Or
8: no.
7: Do you think that they have used these incredible, extraordinary AI systems to know exactly how much to give you so you keep using their products and they're going to make so much money off of you?
8: No way. I think you're right. Because I remember in high school, I heard the Apple credit card had 2%. And that was like my dream. I just like my only goal was to get that credit card.
7: Yeah, they're not your friend. They're running a business. And if they're like, hey, we'll give you some money back, wink, wink.
9: What do you make a year, Brian?
8: I make $70,000, but with overtime. Well, $71,000, but with overtime, I'll make $80,000.
9: That is amazing. So here's the deal. 2% of that is $1,400. Now, you're obviously not spending $70,000 on a credit card. That would be insane. But
8: no,
9: I'm telling you, you could make 3%, 4% just by saving that amount of your income every month. It's a better equation.
8: And so, you guys, I use the Acorns app, and it like rounds up. Is that something like rounds up my change? Is that something good?
7: Stop playing games, homie.
9: I would delete it. It's like going into the like pond at your mall and trying to build wealth by collecting the change in there, and thinking that you're building wealth. I met a girl yesterday who said, "I was like, you're investing." She said, "Yeah, I use the Acorns app." I said, "How much you have invested?" $300.
8: Yeah.
7: By the time you retire, that's going to get you an ice cream cone.
8: So put that into my stock thing because that'll make more than 2%.
7: Just delete it. Just
9: I'm going to give you the playbook, Brian.
7: Simplify your life, homie.
9: So in my book, Breaking Free from Broke, I want you to read two chapters. Number one is the credit card chapter. I go through all the different personality archetypes. You're probably at least three of them. The perfect spender, the rewards redeemer, all of that. And then read the Wealth is Patience chapter, and I will give you the playbook about where to invest, what to invest in, to give you confidence so you're not just floundering. Because you're a really smart guy. You're doing a lot of things, but you just need a little bit of focus and put the blinders on to not fall for all the traps that 21-year-olds just like you are falling for all over the country.
7: Yeah, here's another way to think of it. You're going to the gym every day, and you're seeing all of these different weights, all these different like machines, and you're running through and doing one rep on all of them.
9: It's like me at the gym, basically.
7: Except George has never walked into a gym in his life. But you're running, you pick up one dumbbell and you lift one over your head once, and then you run to the one machine and you do one leg, and then you run to another machine. You're never gonna get in shape that way. You might get tired. You might be really annoying to all the people around you, but you're never gonna build the muscle and the strength and the aesthetic you want. Unless you just do the boring thing over and over again now and forever.
8: Focus on one thing, pay off the debt.
7: And by the way,
8: get rid of these all acorns and credit cards and just
9: The last thing you need is another app. What you need right now is just a game plan, a budget, savings in the bank, invest into your employer retirement plan. We did the largest study of millionaires ever done, over 10,000. Nobody was like, dude, 2% cash back is what got me there, bro.
7: I acorned my way to millions.
9: They all said, I just put money into my 401k every year. And these were not smart, the smartest people. They were average investors at best. But they said, my wealth is in my paid for home and my 401k, my employer retirement plan. That's all you need to build.
7: Are you dating anyone?
8: Yeah, my girlfriend lives with me.
7: Okay, spend your energy being a good boyfriend, not scrolling acorn.
8: You're right.
7: Take her on walks. Y'all go to a museum or something. Go fishing. I don't care what you do. I don't even know if there's water in Columbus, Ohio. Go do fun stuff. Get off these apps. Like, dude, I've never in my life heard a young woman or older woman be like, oh, I love him. He's got so many financial hack apps on his phone, and he just scrolls them when we're together. I've never heard that ever.
9: Hang on the line, Brian. We're going to send you a copy of Breaking Free from Broke. We'll send you the audiobook if you're more of a listener. That's fine, too. That's my speed.

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1: Today's question comes from Veronica in Florida. I'm almost $13,000 in debt between credit cards and a car loan. My gym membership is $50, and I have a personal trainer that charges $120 a week. I understand that I should cancel if I'm not using the gym, but I go 4 times a week. Why should I cancel when it benefits my physical health?
0: So, here's the thing.
1: What say you, John, as the person who works out?
0: I'm saying that 14 years ago, I got on Craigslist and got a few kettlebells and started in my garage. And I also had a gym membership at the time. And then a couple months later, I got a few dumbbells. And a couple months later, I bought a squat rack. And over the years, I've just continued adding. I still have a lot of the very first gear I got 10 years ago. And now I have a really nice, extensive home gym. It's awesome. And I have close personal friends that are very successful personal trainers, and it's awesome. And there's been seasons when I hire trainers for particular purposes, right? But this idea that I'm broke, I'm going to spend, it looks like about $680.
1: Yeah, $550 probably a month, right?
0: Okay. Well, $120 a week times four is what, $480?
1: Mm-hmm. Plus the 50.
0: Plus 50, there you go. Yeah, so $500+ a month.
1: Plus all the supplements.
0: Right.
1: Plus so the many supplements.
0: Right. Here's the thing, Veronica, you're broke and you've given yourself a straw man here. I have to spend $500 a month or I can't be physically healthy. That's just nonsense. You can get online and you can go check out my buddies at Mind Pump, dude, and get one workout program that you do from home for 60 days, 90 days, 120 days while you get your financial mess cleaned up. A personal trainer is something you buy that I love and I actually believe in when you can afford it, and you can't afford it, you're broke.
1: It's a luxury.
0: It's a thing you get when you have specific goals and you can afford it. Same as buying a Lexus. You know what a Lexus is? An awesome car, a car that will last you till the end of time, and it's a luxury. It's expensive, and it should be because it's really nice. And so when you have the money and you can afford it, buy it, right? Like any number of things here. But this idea that I have to have this and I have to have this, I have to have this, or it's going to be detriment to my physical health, that's a choice you're making. And so, yes, as someone who cares about you and your physical health, I would tell you, pause the personal trainer, cancel your gym membership. If you can, some of these gym memberships, you're probably locked in this until 2040. But cancel your gym membership.
1: You have to write a letter with a feather pen.
0: Exactly.
1: Have a carrier pigeon deliver it.
0: No, you have to have an owl from Hogwarts deliver it.
1: But signing up you can do with a text.
0: Exactly. Yeah.
1: It's so insane.
0: Make direct eye contact and you're signed up to get out of the contract. And then as soon as you can afford it and you budget for it, then get a great personal trainer. I'm all in on that. But you can't afford it right now. And
1: it's over $6,000 a year that could be going to crush this debt. And so
0: yes,
1: you're going to have to make peace with, I'm going to pay interest a whole lot longer. I'm going to stay in debt longer, make these payments longer. And it's going to be harder to get out because we want the debt-free journey to be short.
0: Yes.
1: Like pain, but for as little amount of time as possible.
0: And let's get on Facebook Marketplace and get a couple of dumbbells and a kettlebell. And let's work out in our garage.
1: Do some YouTube workouts.
0: That's right.
1: 6 months and just knock the debt out. And use this as your why. Like, here's why I want to get out of debt. Never again do I want to have to downgrade what I'm doing with my physical health.
0: And it may happen. What happened to me is when we started paying off debt, I canceled a lot of stuff. I realized, oh man, the 15 minutes it takes me to drive to the gym and the 15 minutes it takes me to drive home to the gym, plus all the walking around and saying hi to everybody. I mean, that's half my workout, if not more, every morning. And so I built it out of my garage and now I love being there. And now my kids work out with me. So there may be some benefits there, and I'm not running down gyms. I love them. I love personal trainers. Veronica, you can't afford it. And here's my promise to you. Debt over time will impact your emotional health and your physical health. It will bury you. So put a pin in it and get this financial mess cleared up, and then get on with
1: your... Focus on your financial health right now.
0: Ooh.
1: Boom.
0: Eric, you should be like a like a rapper or something.
1: I think that's or a poet. Off the table for me at this point.
0: I absolutely, for the first time, I agree with you, George. Let's go out to Indianapolis and talk to Kathleen. What up, Kathleen?
2: Thank you, Jesus. Thank you, Jesus. Thank you, Jesus.
0: Oh, I'm John. I'm just kidding. What's up?
2: Hi, doctor. How are you?
0: I mean, I could not be doing better. How are you?
2: Blessed.
0: Awesome.
2: We have two deaths left. Two. I'm so excited.
0: How close are you? How much are these deaths?
2: Well, one is the mortgage and the other one is my student loans.
0: How much are the student loans?
2: $90,000.
0: Dang, Gina. Those are expensive student loans.
2: Yeah.
1: What do you guys make a year?
2: We bring home 75.
1: Total household income?
2: Yes.
1: What was your degree in?
2: Communications.
1: What are you doing with it? Like, what's your current role?
0: You better be communicating a lot.
2: I was at one of the news stations for 13 years. And then I couldn't take it anymore. And I quit. And now I'm a blue-collar factory worker.
0: Oh, wow. Atta girl. All right, so how can we help?
2: So I graduated 16 years ago. I have been hustling to pay off this student loan debt. It's not getting me anywhere.
1: What was the original balance?
2: 40.
1: So it's grown by 50.
2: Yeah. Well, I fell into default because I couldn't find a job for 3 years.
0: Kathleen, you couldn't find a job for 3 years.
2: I know. It was 2010 in recession.
0: Okay. All right. We won't go back there. I don't want to get distracted. All right. So what's your question today?
2: Am I really going to keep hustling to get it paid off? It's going to be forgiven in 4 years.
1: By who?
0: Is it?
1: The forgiveness people?
2: Yes.
1: What program are you in that you think it's going to be forgiven in 4 years?
2: Well, it's the one that Biden, so as long as it's not touched.
1: Are you talking about PSLF, the Public Student Loan Forgiveness Program?
2: Yes.
0: You're a factory worker, sister. You know, I mean, you're not in that program.
2: Oh.
1: Yeah, you have to, like, enroll and make, like, 120 consecutive payments and stay in the public sector.
2: I did. And 120.
0: And did you apply for it after your 120th?
2: Yeah.
0: What did they tell you?
2: 4 more years.
1: Why would it take 4 more years if you've made the amount of payments you needed?
2: Because it's not 20 years. That's what they told me.
1: I would be not taking the gamble on this because that loan's going to be $120,000 by then and you're not going to get approved. That's my fear. Yes. I hope it's not true.
0: It's already doubled on you.
1: I don't want it to triple. And now you're left holding the bag, extra frustrated, extra hopeless.
0: And you want to play a terrible, very unfun, yet fun for me game? Go back in time with me to 2016. Now, you know, let's go back to 2010. Could anyone on the planet have predicted we'd be living the world we're living right this second?
2: Oh, no, absolutely not.
0: No. No. Sci-fi writers are like, y'all are doing what? Right? And so you have way more faith in what's going to happen in 4 years than I do. That's at least a presidential election away. I would way, way more trust the woman in the mirror than I would hang on to anything I think the federal government's going to do in 4 years.
2: Okay.
0: You get what I'm saying? And I know that's...
2: What should I do? I keep trying to pay it off?
1: I would get both of your incomes up and start attacking those loans with a vengeance.
0: I'd get crazy aggressive. Yeah, with a vengeance is the right word.
2: All right.
0: I hate to tell you that, but I don't trust that program to be there in 4 years.
1: We are absolute joy killers. She started off so excited.
0: I know.
1: Left crawling. But it's the truth. It's all we can do.
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5: Yeah, and what's so hard is I feel like one of those, especially the ones that I'm like, oh, it's terrible, are people that call in and their spouse has passed away suddenly and they don't have life insurance. 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
4: in the middle next week?
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0: It's awesome to hear. 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Hey, let's roll back that last call real quick, George. I don't know how this works, and so I'm asking your wisdom here. If you took out $40,000 in loans and then in a federal student loan, and then it doubles over time, can you go back and try to settle that? Or is that the new balance and that's going to be the way it is forever and ever? Amen.
1: No, you sign those dotted lines.
0: You're in debt to the federal government.
1: The interest is interest legally. And when you go in deferment or forbearance, I mean, the interest can still accrue. And so I talked to some people when we did the Borrowed Future podcast, and I talked to these people and they had their loans for 20 years. And they're like, I don't understand. I only took out 40. They're telling me the balance is now 80. Did I get scammed? And I go, no, you just never learned how the interest works. And what deferment really is. And so it's heartbreaking to see the numbers go up after you've even made your minimum payments. And the way it works is the interest is higher than your minimum payment, ergo the balance goes up instead of down. And to her, so I was confused. I've never heard, so I think she was on the income-driven repayment program.
0: That's what I think so too.
1: Which is different. That has a 20-year track. The PSLF, the Public Student Loan Forgiveness Program, is a 120 qualifying payments. That is the finish line. So I don't even think she knows what she's in, and I don't think she's in a forgiveness program.
0: Gotcha.
1: So I'm very scared for her. And the truth is, even if she played the game perfectly, there's still a high chance she would not get approved.
0: Well, here's what's going to happen, and it's going to be have to be palatable to the common voter, or it's going to have to just be forced on us by a politician, which is either these things are going to have to get just dismissed, and you're going to have millions of people who paid their loans off enraged, or they're going to turn into very similar like IRS debt. Like, y'all owe us, we're going to start garnishing your wages, and we're going to tag you because you owe the federal government money. I don't see another path, right?
1: Yeah.
0: It's going to be one or the other.
1: And then with every administration, the rules will change.
0: It changes.
1: Nope, we got rid of that. Every 4 years, it's just going to restart.
0: And listen, if any politician tells you we're going to get these student loans are so evil, they're so bad, they're the worst things ever, they're so bad, we're going to dismiss them, they're only telling you the truth if they also say in that same sentence or in the next sentence, and next semester we're not going to make another loan because they're so bad for you. It's like saying, hey, the food you're eating is so poisonous, we're going to give you medicine, and then we're just going to sell it right to you tomorrow, right? And so if student loans are so bad, then come up with a long-term plan to stop.
1: The government needs to not be involved.
0: Yeah, stop making them.
1: They're backing them. So the student loan company's like, great, if they don't pay, the government's going to pay, which
0: is
1: the taxpayer, by the way, because the government doesn't make any money. So that's a problem. And then the private student loans, they can be even scummier.
0: Right.
1: They can do what they want. And so there's no good way to take out student loans. The best way is just to avoid student loan debt altogether. And if you have it, aggressively pay it off.
0: Aggressively.
1: No one's coming to save you.
0: All right, let's go out to Des Moines, to Des Moines, Iowa, and talk to Claire. Hey, Claire, what's up?
20: Hi, how are you?
0: Good. What's up?
20: So I'm considering two options. One, I can stay out here in Iowa. I've got a boyfriend here. He farms, and I can stay at my job, which pays me pretty well. Or I'm looking at returning to Texas and taking over the family business for a pretty significant pay raise. And it's really hard to decide which one's the right choice. I know that a W-2 employee does not have the same kind of long-term earning potential as a business owner.
0: But they don't have the same long-term risk in some cases too, right?
20: That is true. That is true.
0: But take all that off the table for a second. I've just finished a 2-year project digging into the answering the question, is being married still worth it? Is it still worth it in the modern era? And if so, how in the world are we supposed to do it, right? And one of the data points that I found that surprised me the most was the net financial benefit to a good or great marriage over the long haul. It ROIs in a really extraordinary way because you got two people who can pick up the slack for each other. Sometimes you both are co-earners. Sometimes one person's able to carry the weight at home, other person's carry, but it just has a net benefit over time. So, A, tell me about this knucklehead farmer boy that you're in love with. Is he awesome?
20: He is pretty awesome. He is pretty awesome. My dad wishes it hadn't been a farmer because he wouldn't be so landlocked, but he is pretty great. He owns his own business. He's also got a family operation that he's working with.
0: Okay.
20: And he understands if I leave, he'd understand why.
0: Okay, so let me ask you a second question. Not one time did you say, I really am invested in this family business. I love this business. I want to be a part of it. You mentioned some money.
20: Yeah, so I've never been involved in the family business on my side in Texas. It's accounting and finance, which is not what I currently work in, but it's also software. So that is sort of what I work in today. I am passionate about the mission. It does work with not-for-profits, but just like the farmer boyfriend, agriculture has been what I've been chasing since I was 18 years old.
0: Okay.
1: So is that your love, your passion? You're like, I don't want to leave agriculture, or do you find to leave that life potentially – end this relationship to make some great money and work in the family business?
20: Yeah, I'm not sure. I think stability is the most important thing to me. And I certainly want to do my family proud. And if this legacy is something that they want to pass on, this would actually be a second generation family business. Then you don't want to let those people down, right?
0: Mm. Well, but
1: that's a lot of pressure now.
0: Yeah, but you're in the driver's seat of your life. How old are you?
20: In theory, yes, I should be. I'm 26.
0: Okay. At some point, there's going to come a day when your dad won't be driving the car that is your life. And you get to decide when that is.
20: That is really fair.
0: Right? And if that means I'm going to give up a passion I've had since I was 18, I'm going to give up a really stable relationship with a really great guy who's also a part of a legacy family business. And I'm going to go literally opposite. I'm going to go halfway across the United States to do so. Then so be it. But go because you want to go. And you work in software. You work in technology. Ask yourself, what is the words I'm hearing the most on the AI disruption is in finance.
20: Yeah, absolutely. And we are trying to, well, the family business in Texas is trying to account for that and be ahead of it a little bit.
0: Ooh, account. I see what you did there. That was a good joke. Okay, so I guess I can't help you, George. I don't know if you can't.
1: Well, I'm just wondering, does this have to happen now? What's the urgency?
20: So I have been given a deadline of about a month.
1: And if you don't take it, who does?
20: They will hire somebody to do the job in Texas.
1: Okay. Are you okay with that?
20: You know, after this call, I think I might be.
1: I'm just like, I don't want you to feel this pressure. Like, you're the savior of this whole thing. And if you don't take it, the family name is sullied. It just feels like we're creating too much drama around it when the truth is they're willing to go hire a stranger off the street to do this. You've never been involved in it. You've never raised your hand and said, I want to go work in this business. And so if it's just for a pay raise, I think you're going to do astoundingly well in the current career field you're in if you just keep going.
0: And let's flip this other side of this. When Dave started talking to his kids about taking over ownership of Ramsey and working here, he didn't make them. In fact, they had to go through the paces to say, no, I really want this. Daniel, who's our current president, he got to start as a teenager painting stairwells and working in shipping and had to work his way up through sales. Like, right? He had to prove to Dave, I want to take this thing on. Not, you better do it or I'm going to go hire somebody else to do it. You get what I'm saying?
20: Yeah, absolutely. I think that's a really good point. And that is how I see my boyfriend's family's business operate.
0: Okay. So You've got to own the final decision here. So I don't want you to be like, well, these two random B-level podcasters told us I should. Like, I want you to own this and make a firm decision. But I want you to imagine yourself in the driver's seat of the car that is your life. Where do you want to go?
1: Plus, this feels like a Hallmark movie, and I want to see the happy ending here.
0: I do too. Marry the farmer. That's
1: Marry
0: all I'm saying.
1: The farmer.
0: Marry the farmer.
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22: Orange County Mayor Jerry Demings made a shocking announcement this morning during his final State of the County address as his term as the mayor of Orange County closes out this year.
23: You know, I have prostate cancer. And because of that, I am going to suspend my campaign for governor.
22: The mayor was flanked by his family and said thank you to all of those who have supported him over the years and to those who have supported his run for governor. A South Florida-based energy drink company is the subject of an investigation by the Texas Attorney General. Joel Malkin reports.
24: Celsius Holdings, headquartered in Boca Raton, is accused of marketing its product Alani Nu to teens. Ken Paxton posted on X that he launched the investigation to protect Texas children from dangerous levels of caffeine, claiming there are 200 milligrams of the stimulant in a 12-ounce cans, and medical professionals consider that dangerous for children and adolescents. Paxton accuses Celsius of using branding strategies that appeal to kids, like this ad featuring young females by the pool. Paxton points to a lawsuit filed by the family of a 17-year-old girl who died from an enlarged heart that her family claims was linked to Alani Nu. I'm Joel Malkin.
22: Senator Rick Scott is urging the Tampa Sports Authority to reconsider hosting Kanye West's planned concerts at the publicly funded Raymond James Stadium, calling West a vocal anti-Semite. In a statement to the Tampa Bay Times, the Tampa Sports Authority says they are following principles of free speech and that they do not condone remarks or actions from any artists that are offensive or divisive. Astronauts aboard the International Space Station had to prepare for possible evacuation due to an air leak on board the Russian service module. However, after some analysis, it was determined to be safe for the astronauts to return to the main portions of the station. NASA and the Russian Space Agency are working on a solution to fix the leak. With Florida's News, I'm Tim Adkins.
25: Stocks are sinking on Wall Street. A major sell-off in chip stocks sent the NASDAQ down over 800 points at times today. The Dow and the S&P 500 are also sharply lower as Treasury yields rise following a hotter-than-expected jobs report for May. President Trump is headed to western Wisconsin. The White House says he'll be highlighting initiatives to help farmers during a roundtable event in Chippewa Falls. Parts of the Gulf Coast are bracing for torrential downpours and coastal flooding this weekend. Forecasters say the developing storm system will intensify over Louisiana, with New Orleans, Biloxi, and Gulfport Metro likely to see the heaviest rain tomorrow. Maine Democrat Graham Platner is denying allegations from ex-girlfriends that he was physically abusive and boasted about having a Nazi-like tattoo. The New York Times says several women accused the embattled Senate hopeful of violent behavior and physical threats. In an interview with MS Now, the combat vet denied some of the allegations. He acknowledged his struggles with PTSD, depression, and drinking following multiple combat deployments in Iraq and Afghanistan. I'm Chris Caraccio.
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28: In Hillsborough, an accident on Brandon Boulevard westbound before Parsons Avenue at Grand Regency. Accident on Hillsborough Avenue westbound before 22nd Street. Still have some lane blockage on Dale Mabry southbound at the Veterans Expressway. Heavy volume in Newport Richey, 19 north. Southbound at Avery Road, south of Grand Boulevard, and a crash in Citrus County, U.S. 19 southbound just after 98, blocking the left lane. Get traffic info around the clock by searching News Radio WFLA on iHeartRadio. 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

0: The Fairwinds Credit Union Studio. Let's go out to Manhattan, Kansas, and talk to Stephanie. What's up, Stephanie?
1: Hi, how are you guys?
0: We're doing great. How are you?
1: I'm doing great. Thanks for taking my call.
0: You got it. What's up?
1: Yeah, so my husband and I, we have a rental house. It was my primary house before we got married. And so we're just kind of at a crossroad. We don't know if we want to sell it and kind of cash it out because the equity in it is quite a bit and move on with our lives, or if we want to hold on to it, pay off debt in a couple years, and then have this asset.
0: Do you like being landlords?
1: Well, unfortunately, the first time we were landlords was a family situation, so it left a bad taste in our mouth. But we definitely learned what not to do, if that makes sense.
0: Okay, but that was a great great way to evade my question. Do you like being a landlord? Yes or no? Yes or no? Yes or no?
1: I'm a no.
0: Okay, cool.
1: I just
0: let that be. Just let that be. It's okay.
2: What is it worth?
1: So it is worth between $150 to $200, and I owe about $12,000 on it.
2: Oh, nice. That's almost paid off. That's fantastic.
1: Yes.
2: Okay, so let's flip the script here. If you didn't own this thing, you have your life you have now, would you sink the money to go buy this thing as a rental property?
1: No.
2: So why are we hanging on to it?
0: Because it was your house before you got married?
1: Yeah, it was my baby, and I had a house fire in it, so I kind of built it up from bottom up, kind of, and definitely attached to it, but also I've gotten advice where it's like, oh, no, don't sell, don't sell. I'm like, we're ready to sell it, and now we're like, wait, is that stupid? Is it worth $100,000 more next year? So, yeah, we're just really, like, not sure what to do. We do want to move on with our life. We're going through infertility, and this would kind of help us go through that process a lot more smoother.
2: Yeah, that's a pretty big why.
1: In the house. Yeah.
2: It's a great why to have to get out of debt and get some financial footing. How much debt do you guys have?
1: Including that house and our current house, we're about $64,000.
2: But no consumer debt? It's just mortgages?
1: We do have about $6,000 in credit card. That's me. And then $8,000 in a car.
2: Okay. So we have really $14,000 in consumer debt and the rest is mortgages?
1: Yes.
2: What's the household income?
1: He brings about $4,500 a month. And I was full-time. I cut back to like super, super part-time when I realized we're going through infertility. So I bring about $800 a month.
2: Okay. So total currently is $5,300 a month?
1: About that, yeah.
2: Oh, how much margin do you have at the end of each month? How much is left over that you can use to tackle debt?
1: Just this year, we've really buckled on the budget and we realized we could have between 1 month we had like $1,000 and then last month we had like $200 because some stuff came up.
2: Okay. So at this rate, best case scenario, it would still take you over a year just to get rid of the consumer debt, the $14,000. That's a long time while you're trying to also deal with the infertility, right?
1: Right. And we do have about $11,000 in savings, which we've been holding off on if we need to do repairs to the house to sell it or if we do need to put it into fertility. So we haven't quite snowball affected it and put it towards all the debt yet because we're not sure. Like I had two surgeries last year, things like that. It's been really interesting.
0: What if we flip the script again? How old were you when you bought this house?
1: I was 23.
0: Okay. How long did you own it before there was the fire and you rebuilt it?
1: A year.
0: Okay. Go back and have an imaginary conversation with 24-year-old you. And imagine her looking at you. How old are you now?
1: Almost
0: 35. Imagine 24-year-old you looking at 35-year-old you. And 24-year-old you saying the following. I'm going to buy this house. And I'm going to fix it up when it burns down. I'm going to do a ton of hard work. A lot of sweat equity. Because one day we want to be a mom. And one day this is going to be worth a whole lot of money. And it's going to get you and some new knuckleheaded husband that you haven't even met yet. It's going to clear all the debts for y'all. It's going to pay off the house y'all live in. It's going to put some cash in the bank so that y'all can go through the harrowing process that is infertility. I want us to have a baby. So I'm going to do all this work at 24 so that I can hand you this over when you're 35 and you'll be set up. That changes the whole thing, huh?
1: That's beautiful. Yes. Yeah.
2: So here's the math on that. You net $130,000 from the sale of this place. You pay off your $14,000 in consumer debt. You pay off the other mortgage. Well, now you have $60,000 laying around.
0: On top of the 11 you have laying around.
2: So now you have a full emergency fund and money to do these fertility treatments without going into debt ever again, with no stress, all peace.
0: And by the way, you're 35 in a new marriage and you have a paid-for house.
1: Yeah.
0: Right? And so is there a possibility this house goes up in value next year, 5 years from now, 10 years from now? Yep. But do you want to be having a conversation with 45-year-old you saying, you know what, we decided to keep borrowing money. We just

0: they'll get you the best deal they can. But I would move forward with this because I think your why is too strong to be hanging on to this default landlord life.
1: I agree. Definitely talking it out helped a lot and put it in perspective for sure.
2: Will you do us a huge favor? When baby number one is born, will you call back into the show and let
1: I
2: me and
1: will.
2: George cheer you
1: Hopefully
2: on?
1: sooner than later.
0: People
1: Yes,
0: love
1: I
0: the
1: would
0: where are
1: love
0: they now.
1: that.
0: That's one of the best where are they nows
1: Yes.
0: I can think of is you calling back and we hear a baby squealing in the background.
2: Yeah, it's one of my favorite things in the world. And
1: Yes.
2: I've been there. It's a harrowing, long walk, and it's lonely. And
1: Yes.
2: yeah, we want to celebrate with you when it happens. Okay.
1: Thank you. I will do that for
2: Awesome.
1: sure.
2: We'll be looking forward to it. That'd be fantastic.
0: John, that call is such a great reminder that the baby steps are not meant to be optimal. The baby steps are meant because life isn't optimal.
2: Yeah.
0: That's the craziest part to me, is the reason you do it is to have flexibility, options, and margin when life goes sideways.
2: Right.
0: When on
2: Because
0: paper it didn't look
2: it's
0: like how we
2: gonna
0: thought
2: go
0: it was going.
2: sideways. And I think the grief you and I take, you take it way more than me, but the grief we take from internet pot shotters and social media pot shotters and other influencers are, yeah, but look at this. Look how much money you're leaving on the table. Look how much money you're just holding on to. Look, you're paying this out of order. There's a reason, and it's because none of these formulas in a spreadsheet account for life happens. And when you talk to thousands of people going through cancer treatment, infertility, job loss, then you realize margin and psychological wins are way more important than arbitrage.
0: Leverage.
2: Yeah.
3: 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Most of them can't show you all your options. They're tied to a handful of companies, so they're only going to show you what those few sell. That's why I want you to know about Chapter. They search thousands of plans across dozens of carriers to find what fits you. And that can save you a lot of money. We heard from Mary in Virginia, who was paying over $400 a month. Chapter helped her switch to a plan for $168. That's over $2,700 a year back in her pocket. And listen, you only get certain windows of time to make this decision. If you miss it, you could be stuck with the wrong plan for an entire year. But here's the good news. Chapter's services are completely free to you. So don't settle for limited options or guess your way through this. Just dial #250 and say Medicare. That's #250 and say Medicare.
0: Hey guys, George Camel here. So you're thinking about buying or selling your home, and you probably have a million questions. 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It's a weird time in the market right now, and where do you go to find weird answers? Usually the internet. 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
6: Charleston, South Carolina. Let's talk to Aubrey. What's up, Aubrey?
7: Hi, how's it going?
6: Excellent. How are you, brother?
7: Doing good. It's weird. I can't believe I'm talking to you guys, listening to you guys for a long time.
6: We were just talking. We can't believe we're talking to you, man. That's awesome. What's up?
7: Very cool. Yeah, well, my son, Henley, he's 11 years old, and he opened up a Pokemon pack the other day. It's impossible to get him, but his grandmother bought him a Pokemon pack, and he happened to get a very valuable card in the pack.
8: Let's go, Grandma.
6: How valuable?
7: It was about probably about $1,400, but we sold it to a local card shop, so got about $1,000.
6: Wow. $1,000?
7: Yeah.
8: What kind of card was it? Inquiring minds want to know.
7: It was the Mega Gengar EX, the most current release. That's like the chase card that everybody's after.
6: George has that tattooed on his lower back, actually.
8: Oh, that's the card.
6: Yeah, right above the Aztec sun one tattooed there.
8: How old is your son?
7: He's 11.
8: Okay.
6: Wow.
8: And did you give him the money?
7: Yeah, we're letting him decide how he wants to do it. So he's a very, very responsible 11-year-old. You're going to laugh, but I want to let you guys know. He's read The Total Money Makeover, and then he listened on Audible to Entree Leadership and Smart Money, Smart Kids. So he's like,
8: goodness gracious. So no Legos for this guy.
6: You need to get him a bunch of toilet paper and teach him how to wrap houses or something. You're in danger of creating a nerd bigger than even us. That's awesome, man.
8: Way to go.
7: He's a good kid.
6: All right, so what's your question, man?
7: Yeah, so he's wondering what he should do with it.
6: Excellent.
7: He has a plan so far. So I don't know if you want to just share what he's thinking so far with you guys.
6: Sure.
7: Yeah, we basically, if you know, from the Smart Money, Smart Kids, we said there's three things you can do with money. You can save it, you can spend it, and you can give it. So he wants to give $300 to the church. He wants to save $300. He wants to spend $200 and then have the other $200 for like gifts for family and friends and kind of buying other people's stuff.
8: How do we clone this kid?
6: Yeah.
8: This
6: is
8: crazy.
6: Is he real?
8: I literally thought you were going to say he wants to buy $1,000 worth of Pokemon packs to redo this. I'm like, you created a degenerate gambler at this point.
6: That's right.
8: Let's do it again. I love
7: you
8: that.
7: Know, you'd think so. Yeah, he's just super generous, and we're almost found myself trying to discourage his generosity. I'm like, I don't think that's quite the right move here. So he wanted to get your guys' thoughts on that plan. And yeah,
6: my only concern would be with what you just told me is amazing, and that's a direct reflection of the parenting he's receiving. So kudos to you, man. Like, as the father of a 10-year-old, like, well done. That's awesome. We need more young people out in the world like him. My only concern would be that there's no sort of, this isn't the right word, but it's close enough, survivor's guilt. I got this money. My grandma bought me something. I ended up with $1,000. And so I kind of owe $200 to the side to buy other people's stuff. Right.
7: Yeah.
6: And I would sit down with my son or my daughter at that age and make sure, like, I do believe I have an obligation. As a tither, I have a responsibility to pay back to my local church, because I know where that money's going. It's going out to the local community, right? And to help the least of these in our community. Like, that's a responsibility I have. But if I'm going to buy gifts for friends, family, I want that to come from a place in his heart of, like, because I want to, not because I feel like, I kind of feel bad because I got this thing, so I kind of owe everybody. You get what I'm saying? And it's just a moment to teach him about emotions and about the spirit of things and obligation, which those are tough concepts for adults to wrap their head around, much less 11-year-olds. But it could just open up some great conversations with you guys.
7: Yeah. Yeah, I think that's good. And probably be sure to have that conversation and then make sure if he's wanting to give that much, that that's not coming from a place of guilt.
6: Yeah. And it may just be he saw grandma's eyes light up and he loves giving stuff away. I remember, I've talked about this a lot on the show, but my son and I for years went to breakfast once a week at a local Waffle House. And that was a way I taught him, here's what generosity like looks like, right? Let's be ridiculous and tip these waiters. And their response was so extraordinary. We developed relationships with the wait staff because we went there all the time for years, that I had to teach him, hey, you can't tip all of your money away because you got to pay bill. Like, you're going to have to like have a light bill one day, right? Because it was so overwhelming. Yeah. The reward was so big. And so I never imagined I'd have to teach a seventh grader that lesson. Like, you got to hold on to some of your money. You can't just give it all away. Man, I'd much rather be teaching from that place than the other, right? Good for you, man.
8: So, yeah, the ratios might be slightly off. You know, guys might decide, hey, let's do 100 to the church. We're going to do 100 that's spontaneous. So if we're out and we have a great server, you can hand them that $100 bill. We're going to put a couple hundred bucks in a high-yield savings account for short-term goals. I mean, the kid's going to be driving in 5 years, and we know how expensive cars are. And maybe put some in a long-term plan, like a 529 plan for college, just to show him and get him understanding compound growth.
6: Use this as an opportunity to really develop y'all's relationship. Teach him about how much you tithe and what percentage you use, and here's why. And so instead of tithing 30%, maybe you say, hey, me and your mom, because of this scripture, because of this teaching, because of whatever, here's how much we tithe. It's your money. You're free to do with what you want, but here's what we do, and here's why. And you begin to teach him the why underneath some of these exercises, and I think that can be a really powerful intimacy, and it's a way to connect with him at a deeper level, right?
7: Yeah. Well, and with that, I don't know your guys' thoughts. We weren't planning to like override his decision on it. I mean, we were thinking to, you know, really, $1,000 is going to come and go, right? Like, this is more of a teaching opportunity for him to even experience handling what's a lot of money for someone his age. I mean, would you guys agree with that, to not kind of override, I guess, unless he was doing something crazy?
6: Nothing crazy's
7: on here.
6: Yeah, I get that question a lot. When someone's like, hey, my kid just got $50 for a rake in the neighbor's yard and he wants to blow it on a Lego kit and he's 10, I say let him blow it, because that's how they're going to learn. I'd much rather them do that than get their first raise at 22 like I did and go buy a stupid truck you can't afford.
8: You right? want the regret and failure to happen when they're 11 with $1,000 and not 31 with $100,000.
6: That's right.
8: So it's a great lesson to learn, because nothing's on fire and there's nothing fatal here. But I would let him have the final say, and you as sort of a guide can just offer some recommendations and go, what do you think, bud?
6: A great sentence starter with an 11-year-old is, all right, teach me about why you want to do this. Teach me about where you came up with the number 300 for. And teach me about wanting to put 200 aside. You want to give away 50%, half of this money. That's amazing.
7: Yeah.
6: Tell me about that. And have him just like let him know at the age of 11 that he can talk to his dad about stuff. He can talk to his mom about stuff. Because now you're planting seeds that are going to pay off 10, 20, 30 years from now, which are amazing.
7: Yeah, absolutely.
8: Does grandma get a commission from the winnings
6: here? She better.
8: I think we get grandma a nice gift.
7: Like, you split it with me?
8: I feel like if grandma bought me a lottery ticket and I hit, I feel like I should get grandma a little something. Some flowers.
6: Yeah.
7: Dude. Good idea.
8: Oh, that's awesome. Sure. You guys are so great all around. Yeah. This is a great question.
7: Quick, short follow-up. With that, we're kind of debating on what is he saving for right now, and if that should be in a high yield or if that should be in an investment. My thought was the cars is probably the next thing he's saving for, but any input from you guys on that?
6: Put in a high yield savings account.
8: Yeah, I mean, car is probably the big one, and then college is not too far beyond that. And so I like showing him how short-term savings works for goals and then how long-term investing works. And I like the mix of both, because he'll get a handle on both of these things are important. There's not really a priority here. It just depends on when the goal is going to happen.
7: Okay.
8: So I like this all around. Teach them a little giving, a little short-term saving, long-term investing, and, of course, spending.
6: Yeah.
8: Let him enjoy himself. He's 11.
6: Yeah, and you may have to look at him and say, hey, you know this Dave Ramsey guy you love? He spends a lot of time in Cabo. Like, you learn to spend your money, too, right? Dave's insanely generous, and Dave has a good time also, right? So you might have to push him a little bit, like, hey, we're going to go spend some of this money. We're going to go have some fun.
8: Yeah.
6: Because we want him to enjoy his life.
8: Teaching someone to be well-rounded and balanced, that's one of the most difficult things you can do.
6: Because people tend to fall on one side of the teeter-totter or the other, yeah. All right, we'll be back soon.

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2: Florida's pool of candidates in the Democrat primary for governor is one fewer this afternoon. Orange County Mayor Jerry Demings delivering his State of the County address and then revealed.
3: I received some bad news from my doctor who confirmed that I have prostate cancer. And because of that, I am going to suspend my campaign for governor.
2: Without Demings, there were 9 candidates on the Democrat side in the primary. 12 Republicans have filed to run. Florida gasoline price is a bit lower today. Statewide average price for a gallon of regular is down another 2 cents today, $3.88. International soccer teams are finishing final pre-World Cup tune-ups with several matches taking place across the state. Tonight in Miami, Haiti faces Peru in one of several South Florida friendlies ahead of the tournament. With Florida's news, I'm Al Lewis.
4: Crash at Newport Richey with the right lane block, 19 northbound south of Grand around Avery Road. And still working a crash to the north in Citrus County on US 19 southbound just after US 98 with left lane blockage. Riverview crash 75 southbound at 301 blocking the left shoulder, and a Tampa crash with lane blockage Summit Expressway eastbound around Willow Avenue. And St. Pete 275 northbound building from Jordan Park out towards 375. Get traffic info around the clock by searching News Radio WFLA on iHeartRadio. 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
15: Yeah, we got some questions around budgeting, how to pay off debt, building wealth. But the number one question was around retirement. And this is the age-old question. How can I determine if I have enough savings to retire?
14: Ooh, age-old. I see what you did there.
15: Age-old. See, you like that. That's retirement. Good. This comes down to one core idea. You want to have enough saved so that you can live off the growth without depleting the principal. So without getting it down to zero while you're still alive. That's not fun. So your annual retirement expenses, you can divide that by 0.1. That's your retirement nest egg goal if you're looking at 10% rate of return annually. So if you need 60 grand a year to live on, you need at least $600,000 invested in good growth stock mutual funds, averaging 10% annually. So that 60K comes from growth alone. Your principal stayed intact, that's 600 grand. If that happens. So to get your number, ask yourself, where do you want to live in retirement? What does your ideal lifestyle look like? Will you have any other income streams like pensions, Social Security, part-time work? That all gets factored in here. And a few important reminders. If you're young especially, I would not fully count on that Social Security number, especially as your primary income.
14: I would absolutely have it be a bonus that may come.
15: I love
14: Plan
15: that.
14: For it to not exist.
15: It's gravy on top. And be completely debt-free before you retire. 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
14: All right, let's roll out to Toronto, Ontario, or as Texans call it, Northern Oklahoma, and talk to Alex. What's up, Alex?
15: Did we lose him?
14: Alex, you there?
15: It's that Canadian phone line stuff. We just can't figure it out. All right. We'll try Alex later on.
14: Let's go to Greg in Charlottesville, Virginia. What's up, Greg?
16: Hey, John and George. Honor to speak with y'all. Huge fans of both your shows.
14: Thank you, brother. Thank Appreciate you. You, man. What's up?
16: Hey, so my wife and I are... I have the opportunity to buy the house that we are renting. We've been renting it for 5 years. We love the property. It's a 2.5-acre property, single-family home. The reason we have some pause is because I've heard Dave talk a lot about manufactured homes and the way they go down in value. This is a double-wide that is on a permanent foundation. You know, it's got a block foundation the whole way around. The title has also been relinquished to the county, so it's a permanent dwelling. Does the rule, quote, that manufactured homes go down in value still apply to this situation versus one that's parked on a rented piece of land with wheels on it? I've not heard Dave talk about that.
12: I don't know.
15: If you weren't renting this place, would you guys be on the market going, that's the one?
16: Probably because of the market in this area.
15: What's it cost for a single family home in your area?
12: $17 million.
16: So the comps for like a three bedroom, two bath, 1600 square foot house on 2.5 acres is probably $450 around here.
15: Okay.
16: And we have the opportunity to buy this one for $300.
15: That feels like a lot of money for a house of that type.
16: Okay. So the landlord, we have a great relationship with him. He's owned it for 15 years and he bought it for $90, and it's now appraised right at $300.
12: Is the home appraising for that, or is the land appraising for that?
16: The whole thing. Yeah, the land itself is almost $200.
12: Yeah, I would imagine the land is what's appreciated around this, especially in Toronto. Getting 200,
15: the real asset,
12: I mean,
15: is the dirt.
12: 2.5 acres is the dirt. Yeah.
15: What's your financial situation?
16: Oh, it's fine. We have no debt. We're ready to buy.
15: How much do you have in savings?
16: We love the about $50,000.
15: So you'd be taking on a $250,000 mortgage?
16: Yeah.
15: Have you crunched the numbers on a 15-year fixed rate to see what that payment would end up being?
16: Yeah, it all works fine. We'd be fine. We would actually love to buy it. I was just curious if there was any insights on the double wide. Outside, it looks like a ranch house. It has no, I know you couldn't tell it's a double wide from the outside. Inside, it still has the paneling on the walls. We've lived here for 5 years. We love it. I was just wanted to get an opinion on that. And that's,
15: I mean, obviously it's appreciated, but I think that's because of the dirt, not because of the house. So I don't want you to be misled thinking that, well, this house is going to be worth $500,000. It may one day, but that's going to be largely due to the dirt, and that house will be scrapped and they'll put something else on there.
12: Yeah. Given the way how they've surrendered the title, et cetera, I can't give you an answer. I don't know.
15: We'd be lying if we were like, yeah, it absolutely will do this or this. I would just personally,
16: right. Sure.
15: If you're not ready to buy a traditional single family home, then I would just pause and keep renting and wait to get that $400,000 house a year or two from now.
12: Or, at the very, very least, brother, I know you've lived there for 5 years. I would still go through the entire rigmarole and get a full home inspection on it and talk to an inspector. Even though you've lived there and said, no, we know everything about this house. We've lived there for 5 years. I'd want someone to come through. That'd be worth the money for me to make sure I knew what I was getting into and what it's worth. And you may want to check with a mortgage professional in your area, and check and see if there's lending law differences on mobile homes versus traditional homes. I just don't have enough. I don't know enough. Dave might know that off the top of his head.
16: I talked with Churchill, and they we've started the process.
12: Okay. And I trust them. I mean, I've trusted them multiple times, and so.
15: What do you guys make?
16: About 80.
15: Okay, I'm just trying to think, how long would it take you guys to save up another 50 grand or 70 grand? Would that be 2-3 years?
16: At least, because so right now we've been married for the 5 years that we've lived here. We've saved the 50 in 5, but we've been only paying $1,000 in rent. If we move out, which the landlord has said we're either moving out or we're buying, anything else in the area is $1,800 to $2,500 in rent. We're renting from my employer, actually, so we've been getting a great deal with that. Mm-hmm. So if we move out, that's kind of one of the other motivations for just buying it, because of what rent is going to be if we just move out.
15: Yeah, but rent is temporary, and this home is a long-term decision. So that's the piece I'm thinking through: is 10 years from now, are you going to be really glad you bought this thing, or Are you going to go, man, it probably wasn't the smartest decision at the time. We were kind of strong-armed into it with this ultimatum of either go rent for $1,800 or buy it. And so that's the part that I don't like doing this from a place of sort of urgency.
12: I have to. I got to keep my boss happy. I've got to keep my,
15: But it sounds like you guys, you've made the decision in your head, and now you're just like, was this, should we be continue down this path?
16: Yeah.
15: What if you what?
16: What if we bought it thinking we would sell it in 5 to 7 years?
12: That's what I can't give you an answer on. If it was a traditional mobile home, I would say it's going to go down in value. Because it's by itself on 2.5 acres, there's a possibility in Toronto that the dirt appreciates pretty significantly.
15: That's what you're hoping for in that scenario. And that's just, there's
12: a
15: gamble there.
12: I can't see a world where the home appreciates, but maybe the dirt will appreciate. But nobody can look in a crystal ball like that.
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12: Today's scripture of the day is 1 Peter 5:8. Be alert and of sober mind. Your enemy, the devil, prowls around like a roaring lion looking for someone to devour. Jordan Peterson says, don't be a slave to stupid rules. Like your clothes have to match all the time, George.
15: How do you know?
12: Well, I can just see your clothes match.
15: Fashion has rules.
12: Mine don't always. They may be stupid rules.
15: Jordan Peterson famously wears matching suits.
12: His suits are pretty fancy. Yeah. Let's go out to James in Boston. Hey, James, what's up, man?
2: Hey, how's it going?
12: Doing all right, brother. How are you, man?
2: Hey, doing pretty good. So me and my fiance, we're both 20. We have one kid together right now. And
12: did you say you're 20?
2: Yes.
12: Okay. All right.
2: We both moved out when I was 16. She moved out when she was 17. Neither of us have parents behind us at this point. And we recently found out that I'm terminally ill and I have like 10 to 12 years. That's the kind of estimate.
12: Okay.
2: And so,
12: what's the diagnosis, man?
2: I would like to keep it private, but it's, more having to do with, brain function.
12: Okay.
2: And, so I make like about 30 an hour right now. She makes about 25 an hour. And so I guess my question is, we both are going to school right now. I'm going to school to be an electrician. She's going to school to be a registered nurse. And with like 10 to 12 years left, I was wondering if it would be better for us to go out and take a loan out to get a house now. That's something that she has for when I'm gone, or wait a couple of years until we're both settled in our jobs. And I don't think the size of that house would change much, but we can do a lot of the work ourselves for fixing it up. But, I guess that would be my question.
12: So, first off, man, you're pretty sober-minded for a 20-year-old with a young child and a fiancé. And I'd like to just tell you, man, I hate that you're in this position. I hate it for you, man.
2: Yeah, me too.
12: especially. How long have you been wrestling with this diagnosis?
2: For the past year now,
12: okay.
2: About a year now, yeah.
12: So it's set in. This is happening, right?
2: Yeah. Okay. Yeah, no, definitely.
12: This isn't going to be any help at all, but can I just say this? I have close friends who work in pretty advanced medicine right now, especially with this influx of wild new technology. And for whatever it's worth, it may be worth keeping a light on. The story I'm being told, there's going to be some earth-shattering transformations in health technology over the next 5 to 6 years, and I'll be praying for you, man, and I hope that some of these discoveries and some of these new interventions may be able to support you and change your life, man.
2: Yeah, no, definitely. I try and live my life like there's going to be a cure, and try and live each day to its fullest, all you can do.
12: Love it. The last thing on earth I would do is sign up for a chain myself to any sort of payment that I'm going to have to make, because with a 10 to 12 year window, I'm sure they told you that might be 6 years too, might be 5 years also. Right.
2: It's at least 10 years, but yeah,
12: okay.
2: No more than 15, but like, yeah, at least 10 years.
12: I wouldn't recommend that. I love the idea of your wife going to get a, or your fiance about to be your wife. I love the idea of her getting a certification like this. That's going to give her a career after you've passed. You entering into being an electrician right now, I mean, that's a 7-year process, isn't it? Before you're fully licensed.
2: Yeah, I have some scholarships to get some money off of that, and also do a like kind of fast paced course.
12: How quickly could you get out into the field?
2: I think 4 years, but I have a friend that's going to be able to help me get He has an electrical company, and he's going to help me get in there early and do work for him.
12: So here's what I want you to keep in mind. The single most precious resource you have right now is time.
2: Right.
12: And so if I'm looking at a three-year-old who's about to be a four-year-old, and I'm looking at 1 to 2 to 3 more years of having to work 5 million hours a week to try to get my journeyman's license to do this, and I'm making $30 an hour right now in my current job, and my wife's about to be a registered nurse, and maybe we could invest in her so that she can go get her nurse practitioner degree, or she can get her bachelor's in nursing. Like, that would be where I begin to look at what's the best thing I can do to provide. Is it also going to school just because I have some scholarship opportunities, or am I going to be the greatest foundation and anchor so that she can go build an amazing life? So in the event I'm not here, she is so set up to go do whatever she wants to do.
2: Right, yeah.
12: But time...
2: Yeah, no, that's really what I want to do for her.
12: Time is the thing. And so if time means you're going to be at home and you're going to be an anchored presence, you're making $30 an hour, which is a great hourly wage, man. You're not going to... You know, you're not going to go buy a 17,000 square foot house with $30 an hour, but man, that's a good wage, especially if you can support her. She can go get a nursing degree debt free. You can spend precious, precious time with this baby that's coming. That's where my head goes. George, what do you think?
15: Yeah. Do you guys have any debt currently?
2: No, no debt.
15: Do you have savings in the bank?
2: Yeah, about 10 grand.
15: Awesome. Well, I definitely would not go out and buy a house right now. It's not going to give you the stability you think, because that payment's going to stay that payment. And if something were to happen to you, well, now she's on the hook for that payment. Otherwise, she needs to sell this house. And so I would wait until you guys are financially ready to buy this house, as if you didn't have this diagnosis, and just save up a strong down payment. I mean, I'm from the Boston area. I don't think you can get a house at 20 within a 30-mile radius of the city.
2: Okay, so I don't live in Boston, but it's in a rural area. So it's
15: what is the house going to cost?
2: You can get some for 225 to 300 range.
15: Okay, so that's still, and even making 100K with rates right now, you might still be looking at, you know, almost a six-figure down payment to do this the right way, where it's 25% of your monthly take-home pay, and then I would work to pay this thing off the next 10 to 15 years.
2: Right.
15: And so putting a huge down payment, buying a reasonable home, that's going to help you knock out the mortgage fast. That's the best thing you can do for her, is leave her with no mortgage payment, no debt, a bunch of money in the bank. And in the meantime, invest for the future. Invest for that child, for college in a 529 plan. Invest in your own retirement that she will then inherit one day. And so that you leave her in the best position possible to where she's not scrambling.
2: So what if in a couple of years she's going to be a registered nurse and she's making close to 50 an hour? Could I, in these next 2 years, be saving, both of us saving up a bunch of cash to put down like whatever, 50 grand or something like that?
12: Close Absolutely.
15: To that? Yeah, that would be my next goal for you guys, is every dollar is focused on that down payment fund, and we're just putting in a high yield savings account for the next, let's say, 2 years. How much money could you guys sock away in 2 years doing this?
2: That's hard to say. I would say 25, maybe 30. I would say 30 would be.
15: So 15 grand a year, a little over $1,000 a month is what you guys could do right now?
2: Yeah, probably.
12: And also cash flow her nursing school?
2: Yeah.
15: Yeah, I mean, that's the plan. And if it takes another year or two after that to get the down payment, once her income's up, then I would do that. Because you're probably going to need at least 50, 60, 70 down on a $230,000 home in order to keep it at that 25% of take-home pay. So that's the that's the math equation you're trying to solve for here. And so the baby steps still apply. The math is the math. I would have a will in place. I'm assuming you don't have term life insurance at the time of the diagnosis.
2: I don't.
15: Okay.
12: And I'll tell you this, having sat with...
2: I have a question.
12: Go real, real, real fast.
2: I got tested without my legal name. Can I still get life insurance?
15: I doubt it. With the diagnosis, they're going to look up every single medical record you've ever had, regardless.
2: There would be no medical record.
12: Well, I mean, but you're going to have to, perjure yourself.
15: It would be fraud at that point. So
12: they're going to ask you if you have any diagnosis, whatever.
15: You can still contact them and see what your options are. There might be like a guaranteed issue policy. It's expensive. It helps cover like part of the mortgage, but it's not going to be what you usually could get.
12: We'll be thinking about you, Brother James. Thanks for the call, my man. Remember, there's ultimately only one way to financial peace, and that's to walk daily with the Prince of Peace, Christ Jesus.

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0: 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The Dinesh D'Souza full interview is up there. It's doing great business. The one about President Xi and what he said to President Trump, that's doing very, very well as well. Just go there now, JoePags.com/YouTube. 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